0: Oh, since President Trump said that the deal was near, Trump now saying on Truth Social he doesn't want to rush into a deal. And just now from Iran, the Supreme Leader's advisor says that Iran has the legal right to manage the Strait of Hormuz. A crack in a chemical tank usually is a bad thing, but not in this case. Orange County Interim Fire Chief T.J. McGovern on a crack in an overheated, pressurized, bulging tank filled with toxic chemicals just outside of Los Angeles.
1: And late last night, we went in on an operation to bring our personnel towards the tank and get a visualization right at the tank. We're looking at the condition of the tank. We're looking at the crack that we're hearing about and trying to get the internal temperatures of that.
0: He says there's no leak, and so maybe the chemical is solidifying, something he calls the best-case scenario. That tank has about 7,000 gallons of methyl methacrylate, which is used in plastics manufacturing. This Memorial Day weekend, the oldest Pearl Harbor survivor, 106 years old, keeping the memory alive of that surprise bombing. And looking back, Freeman Johnson from Centerville, Massachusetts, says his greatest legacy is raising his family. There are only 11 survivors of that surprise attack left, which killed over 2,400 Americans and propelled the U.S. into the Second World War. 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
3: A massive commercial fire in Southgate sent thick smoke billowing into the sky today. Los Angeles firefighters responded to the location around 2:40 this afternoon. Crews battled the blaze as flames shot through the roof. Authorities urged residents to stay indoors with doors and windows closed. California Governor Gavin Newsom has proclaimed a state of emergency in Orange County due to the chemical leak at an aerospace facility in Garden Grove. He's asking President Trump to issue a federal emergency declaration. Schools in several districts are closed until further notice. Knott's Berry Farm and Disneyland remain open. And a man known for decorating his Escondido house in pro-Trump signs may soon be taken off life support. Kerry Sharon's in critical condition after being beaten outside his home. The suspect pleaded not guilty to attempted murder charges on Friday. Those are the headlines. I'm Sharon Reardon.
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4: Good afternoon. Our first stop up in Placerville, westbound 50, before Missouri Flat Road, a crash impacting the number 2 lane. Eastbound 80 before Madison, a solo crash blocking the right-hand shoulder. At Cal Expo's Heart Health Park, the California Legion are taking on Old Glory DC Rugby. The match starts at 5 p.m. Look for heavy traffic following the match on the Cap City Freeway, both directions. Westbound 80 slows from Nevada to 65. That would cost you about 9 minutes. Meanwhile, westbound 50 slow and go from Carson City to Folsom. Traffic on the 10s every 10 minutes, mornings and afternoons. Steve Herrera, KPK News Radio, 93.1 FM, 1530 AM.
2: Now, Sacramento weather.
5: Tonight, clear skies, a low 51 to 55. Sunny, terrific day on Memorial Day. Breezy afternoon, the high Monday, 76 to 80. Sunshine, a few clouds, a cool day on Tuesday, high 75 to 79. I'm AccuWeather Steve Williams on KFPK, Sacramento's News Radio.
6: Welcome to a special broadcast of At Home with KFBK. Today we'll be listening to a conversation between Tom Sullivan and Garrett Harwood, CEO of Eagle Shield. Garrett is a certified energy expert that has worked with NASA for over 2 decades. Tom and Garrett will discuss what homeowners can do to protect themselves from future rate hikes, all while improving home comfort, increasing air quality inside the home, and cutting your utility bill by up to 44% immediately. Here's Tom and Garrett.
7: Well, we've been doing this for a while. I mean, we have been doing this for 12 years. You and I talking about your business, your product. You are the longest running partner of the Tom Sullivan Show by far. So I thank you, and I'm glad you came up with this product. And I'm glad that, what did I see? You've been in business for 37 years, and you've got 60,000 installs. So you've been busy. And, you know, one of the things that I, as an observer from afar, is, and I'm not, I, people talk about climate change and everything else. I think the climate's changing. We don't have dinosaurs anymore. The ice age has actually gone away. But I've noticed that it seems California's getting hotter in the summertime than when I lived there. And I lived there for a long time. And, yeah, we had our 103 or 104 degree days, maybe 5 or 6 of them. So I would think people have got to be calling you up saying, please
8: Well, it's kind of bittersweet too, Tom. I mean, it's a blessing from the business that we're able to help so many people, but it's also sad because, 70%+ of our clients are seniors and on fixed incomes. And so you want to be able to help them, but with the rate increases and, just with the temperature variances, it gets more and more difficult every year. So reflective insulation, that was, actually originally invented by NASA. That's what's wrapped around every spacecraft and spacesuit. All it does is just turn the environment you're in into a thermos. So the beauty of reflective insulation, it's no different than the, the thermal shields people put in the windshield of their cars to keep the heat out in the summer. Now, the benefit, you just put it in your attic, and it's building code now, so every new home built since 2011 has it.
7: Really?
8: Yeah, you can't buy it.
7: That's the selling point right there. Why would the regulators require it in every new home if it wasn't worth it?
8: Well, and people get it because they see it. If you go to Home Depot, Lowe's, Costco, you look up, everything's the aluminum reflective blankets now. And so all you're doing is you're just keeping 97% of the summer heat out. And in the winter, you're reflecting 97% of the winter heat you want back in. So that just helps people be about 10, 12 degrees cooler in the summer and warmer in the winter. And because if you're typically running your air and heat and it's cycling on for an hour and off for 5, 10 minutes, now it flips. So it's on for 5, 10, 15 minutes, off for an hour. So you're not wasting anymore.
7: Oh, that's nice.
8: And because of that, you're no longer kicked into your higher tier. That's why you save about 44% off your bill.
7: Between the fires and everything else, I mean, the utility companies are saying we've got to charge more. And all the utilities are really asking for rate increases, and they're getting them.
8: Yes, well, you're about as close to monopoly as you can have when it comes to your utility companies. And the big issue we jokingly say about PG&E is PG&E stands for pay gas, then eat. And unfortunately, with I think it's around the seventh rate increase, it's hard on a lot of people. And it's funny story, you'll appreciate this, is for 37 years of doing this, for the first 20 or so, I'm battling PG&E because, this cuts into their revenue. It saves about 44% off your bill.
7: Sure.
8: So here's the crazy thing. You'll like this. They used to look at me as kind of like the aluminum foil kook for years and years and years. I'm telling them about NASA technology. And then January 1st, 2011, it became building code. And PG&E flipped and instantly started acting like they invented it. No,
7: really?
8: No, this is we've always believed in this stuff. And it's just funny how that worked. Yeah. But now it's building code. So all we do at Eagle Shield is just bring your home up to Title 24 building code, make you about 10, 12 degrees cooler summer, warmer winter, and save you about 44% off your bill instantly.
7: What about you've got more than PG&E? I know they're the big kids. But you've got SMUD, Roseville Electric. What are they doing about prices?
8: Well, they're having rate increases, but if I'm allowed to on the air say that I have my favorites, I think I truly believe SMUD is a very good utility company. They're a good utility company, and I think most of your listeners would agree with that. But they still have the rate increases because they're held hostage by the Public Utilities Commission, and the rates go up. And so we probably help 60-40, 60% PG&E clients, 40% are SMUD and Southern California Edison and all those.
7: PG&E is raising your rates again, the seventh increase in just over a year. 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
7: I've always talked about the fact that the people that make the laws, the regulators, the people, the pinheads under the dome, they get away with requiring the utility companies to buy very expensive power from windmills and solar and all these various places. And then they get to pass the higher, because it's expensive power, more expensive than out of a fossil fuel plant, they get to pass on the higher costs. And the legislator's fingerprints are not on the bill. All the customer sees is the utilities raising my bill again.
8: Exactly. And you mentioned, which is important, you mentioned solar. So out of all the years, and you probably know this with me interacting with you on this, one of the major, major questions we always get is clients will say, Garrett, should I put on solar? And I tell people, you know, I love solar. I believe in solar. But why on earth would you put 15, 20 panels on your roof if you could do five? Fix the waste first that's causing you to need solar. But what happens is people are smart. They do the engineering. They find out they need 18 panels on the roof, and they put them on the roof, and they love it to the end of the year. And then they get this massive true-up bill. And they go, why did I get a $1,500 true-up bill? Is it because you never dealt with the waste on the front end? So I always say, fix the problem first.
7: What's a true-up bill?
8: A true-up bill is just the adjustment that's done at the end of the year if you didn't configure your solar appropriately. So what you're doing is you're doing 10 months of engineering. The PG&E says you need 18 panels. You put them up, but because you never fixed the waste on the front end, you end up getting this excess bill at the end of the year that's called a true-up. And what you would have eliminated if you would have just insulated properly and ventilated properly. That's why, you know, I say it ad nauseum. Your clients, it's amazing to me how I just love how they listen to me. I go, how narcissistic of me to think that people listen to me for half an hour. But I say the same things. You put in the reflective first. That turns your home into thermos. You put in a solar attic fan second, so you're improving your ventilation, so you're getting the hot ambient temperature out, which a lot of people don't know. You're affected by two types of heat. You have the radiant heat from the sun. You don't have to explain that to anybody. But then you have the ambient air temperature of the climate you've chosen to live in. And so by having an attic fan, you're taking that Hades hot Sacramento climate out of your attic. Then when you do your engineering for solar, now you get the true, you get the exact. Yeah.
7: I got you. Get all the things fixed and then figure out how much solar you need after you've got everything fixed.
8: True.
7: As far as the cost.
8: Yes, sir.
7: So you always talk about the fact that you will do a free inspection. What is that? How much time does it take? If it's free, it says it doesn't cost me anything, but you're there to sell the customer on your product. So how does that go?
8: I really appreciate that question. And it's a funny one when we deal with our clients. And, you know, I think the reason, you know, people over 37 years tend to trust us is we're just not about selling anything. We're just about giving data. Here's the data. People pick what their comfort level is. And we literally train to offer free, no pressure. And I let me doubly say that. No pressure, zero obligation demonstration. What we do during that time is, if necessary, we look inside the attic to make sure what appropriate insulation you have, what levels you're at, the pitch of the roof, how much ventilation you have. And then we just make an assessment from there, looking at your utility bill.
7: So if you've got 60,000 installs plus, what it's probably pretty simple when you, I think most people in business know there's buckets of customers. There's sort of this kind of customer and that kind of customer. When you walk in and take a look at somebody's attic, you must know pretty quickly just exactly what you need.
8: Well, it's actually as simple as this, and it makes it very clear to our clients. If you've owned the home since before 2011, and then that code that you have was putting in the old sponge R-value insulation. So, Tom, think of the insulation in everybody's attic that homes built before 2011. It's just no different than a kitchen sponge. What is a kitchen sponge? It's just a thick material with air pockets.
7: Yeah.
8: And, you know, you buy a sponge at Costco unused. It's an inch thick. After it's used a while, it's a quarter of an inch thick. It just loses its ability to hold. So every home built before 2011 has this sponge insulation that's not engineered to stop heat. No engineer will ever tell you it stops heat. It's just designed to slow the heat down. That is why everybody comments at 7, 8 o'clock at night, which is peak load rate on your utility bill. Why am I hotter in my house when it's cool outside?
7: Yeah.
8: Why in the wintertime to catch jump on the roofs?
7: Yeah.
8: It's because we put in sponges. Well, after 2011, all new homes have reflective. And you know what's funny? We like to think we're smart people. But for 100 years, we put this sponge. If you look in anybody's home, it's on the attic floor. Which sure. is crazy because
7: well, you call it a sponge, but it looks like a spun fiberglass or something.
8: Yeah, there's fiberglass, cellulose, rockwool foam. It's just different materials with air pockets. But that sponge is on the floor of the attic. So the attic above it still heats up to 150 degrees.
7: The attic is you could cook a hamburger up there, I think. I mean, it's hot.
8: No, actually, my installers are the hamburgers. Oh, my gosh. 3, 4, 5 hours up in the attic. It's not a fun place.
7: I bet. No, but everybody knows that. The minute you go up into your attic, it's always hotter than Hades whenever you just take a peek in the attic. So,
8: yeah. So the good thing is finally, the engineering world got a clue. We put the reflective insulation up to the rafters and the knee walls of the attic. So you turn it into a thermos. So now you're keeping cool what you want cool and you're keeping warm what you want warm. And because of that, having an attic fan ventilate, you get the hot air out. Now you run that air and heater 70% less because you're 10, 12 degrees cooler in the summer, warmer in the winter. That's why you save 44% off your bill because you're not thrown into the higher tier anymore.
7: Interesting. PG&E is raising your rates again, the 7th increase in just over a year. 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
7: So, does it matter if I'm kind of a cool freak and I want my house really cool? I mean, I probably will be using still a lot of utilities, won't I?
8: Well, it's funny you say that because not to typecast, but and there's always exceptions, but this is actually very interesting. So I always have different conversations with men than I do women. And the reason why is most men, and I've seen exceptions, but most men hate to be hot. And part of the reason is because when you're bigger and you have much more muscle density, your body engine is just running more. It's called thermogenic. So that energy makes you hot.
7: Oh, this is good. This is good. I'm going to use that with my wife.
8: Yeah.
7: Sweetheart, I it's about thermogenics.
8: It's the truth,
7: Let's
8: though.
7: Turn the air on.
8: No, it's actually a fact because, like I will say to people, men hate to be hot because we're thermogenically heated up, but then we like to think we're hot in other areas, but that's a different issue.
7: No, but reality, yeah.
8: But then my
7: wife. But there is every couple I know, they never agree. They agree about everything other than the heat of the house or the cooling of the house.
8: Well,
7: it's never right.
8: Well, but here's the crazy thing. So that's why I have different conversations. So with women, most women hate to be cold. Why is it okay for my wife to put her cold feet on my back in the middle of the night? But I can't reciprocate. It's not equitable or fair. So the issue I always have with clients is I tell men, listen, if you're miserable in the summer, that's a comfort issue. That's easy to fix. It's a utility bill waste issue. That's easy to fix. It's not a health issue because you can just hydrate, drink more water. But if a woman, and especially senior women, if they are cold in the winter, that becomes a very serious potential problem because of arthritis, osteoporosis, pneumonia, respiratory. It's very important for women to be warm, but here's the problem in a home, and they don't think about this. You heat the home, hot air rises, and a lot of homes have their vents, the registers on the ceiling. So the wife is standing down way below the register. Hot air is rising from the vent above their head.
7: Yep.
8: That's why a wife goes, why do I feel comfortable from my chest up, but from my chest down, I'm freezing. And so what happens when you cycle the heater far more than you should, because you're wasting, you're drying out the air, you're getting the carbon monoxide spill off, and it's a potential serious danger for senior women. We call it the super senior syndrome. Nana's 90 wearing a sweater, running a heater, and it's 90 degrees outside. They need to be warm. And the beauty of reflective insulation is now you're reflecting that heat back down to the floor level. So it allows them to not only not waste, but be more comfortable and be healthier at the same time.
7: Happy wife, happy life.
8: old truth.
7: Yeah, absolutely. So you're not going to run the air conditioner or the furnace as often, because it's not needed as often. So can I get more life out of my HVAC?
8: Excellent question. And actually, that's funny you should say that, and I don't want to bore people with data. But load calculations with the old style insulation before 2011 was one ton unit per 1,000 square feet minimum to pass code. Now, when you live in Hades, hot Sacramento Basin, it's very normal to oversize the unit. That, and nothing wrong with that. That's like driving an 8-cylinder car versus a 4. Nothing wrong with it. But you could not pass code if you went below 1 ton per 1,000 square feet of living space. Well, when reflective insulation became code, it dropped to 0.5 ton per 1,000 square feet of living space because you're not wasting anymore. So because of that, you're cycling the unit 70% less because you're not wasting. You're comfortable more. So you get the longevity of your air conditioning heating system increases. But not only that, think about people have whole house fans. If you don't, we put those in. Very important. You may have an attic fan. And it's like a common question. You know, people say, Garrett, should I upgrade my air conditioner heater? And my answer is always the same. So you can then more efficiently waste energy. So until you first choose to keep the summer heat out you don't want, and not only keep the winter heat in, but you pay for the heat, you create the heat. So if you don't insulate right the first time, you're just cycling airflow, trying to feel better without fixing the reason you're miserable.
7: It's like a hole in the boat. You got to start with what the source of the problem is.
8: Yes, sir.
7: Yeah. So some of the customer reviews that you've had. This one from TJ says, always wondered about this material. Last summer, my house slash garage had to be 100 degrees up in Clear Lake, California. It was like a furnace. I decided to give it a shot, and I'm not kidding. The temperature has dropped 30 degrees. The crew that came out were respectful, got it done without any issue. I have four little kids, so there's always that kind of concern. No issues whatsoever. I even had to ask a few technical questions, and Garrett took the call and was super helpful. He's professional, understands customer service. Do I get credit for being a rocket scientist for realizing how great this stuff is, worth every penny? That's exactly what you and I were talking about. It gets really hot in Northern California. And if you can drop the temperature by 30 degrees.
8: 10 to 12 degrees living space, 25 to 30 degrees like non-ventilated spaces like garages and warehouses.
7: Oh, yeah.
8: Metal buildings. But in the living space, figure 10 to 12 degrees, which kicks people right into their comfort zone.
7: Yeah. Ted writes, Eagle Shield was terrific. They came out, educated me how I can save thousands of dollars on my energy bill by properly insulating my home. I would recommend Eagle Shield to anyone who is paying too much for their PG&E bill. That's everybody. I feel like I would save hundreds per month on my energy bill and even feel better about properly insulating my home after hearing the state legislation approving rate increases due to the lawsuits against PG&E regarding the wildfires.
8: You know, I'll have clients literally say to me, it says, no matter what I do, the rates go up. And I go, true. But bottom line is, if you don't do anything, then your rates just go up more than everybody else. So yeah. Do the best you can.
7: Yeah. Michelle writes a short but sweet, says, we love our Eagle Shield installation. Has made a huge difference in the temperature in our home. Our AC hardly comes on now, and we have the thermostat set at 74 degrees. Thank you.
8: Well, when you live in Sacramento, unfortunately, you're going to have to run your air. But the good news, you're going to run it about 70% less than virtually anybody else does. But if you live in a climate that's hot, I highly recommend having us put in a whole house fan. Because, my gosh, I call them the gift that keeps on giving. Because
7: I agree.
8: Oh, my gosh. You open doors and windows, and in the morning and night when the outside temperature is lower and you cycle that airflow in, and it's so you bring the attic temperature down 50, 60 degrees. You bring your living space down 10, 15 degrees. I'm a massive fan of the fan.
7: Yeah, I am too. Dan writes, I recently used Eagle Shield at my home. We had noticed in the summer our house got very warm. Since we had Eagle Shield team out to insulate our ductwork, we noticed at night, especially the house was much cooler without running our air conditioner. I would highly recommend Mr. Harwood and his Eagle Shield team for your home.
8: Oh, my gosh. That's so nice. I'll be sure to pay him later.
7: No, you do. 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
3: Crews continue monitoring a potentially explosive chemical incident at a Garden Grove Aerospace facility that has forced roughly 50,000 residents from their homes and prompted a state of emergency, evacuation orders, and a class action lawsuit. It all began Thursday afternoon at the GKN Aerospace facility in Garden Grove after a 34,000-gallon tank filled with flammable industrial chemicals overheated and began venting vapors. Crews have been working around the clock to cool the tank, but the two possibilities of either the tank exploding and sending dangerous chemicals in the air or rupturing and leaking several thousand gallons of chemicals into the ground still remain. A shelter-in-place order was issued in Southgate as Los Angeles County firefighters fought a large two-alarm industrial fire. Residents have been told to stay indoors and keep doors and windows closed. Those are the headlines. I'm Sharon Reardon.
2: Now, Sacramento traffic.
4: A very pleasant good afternoon to you. I'm picking up a blitz of slowing westbound 80 from Nevada to Highway 65. That would cost you about 8 minutes. Northbound 5 wide open from downtown to Woodland, 17 minutes. And no delays reported. Seeing a smattering of slowing westbound 50 from Carson City to Folsom. That would cost you about 7 minutes. Sacramento International Airport to downtown Sacramento on I-5, 9 minutes. No delays reported. At eastbound 80 at the limit from the split to Roseville, 9 minutes. Traffic on the 10s every 10 minutes, mornings and afternoons. Steve Herrera, KBK News Radio, 93.1 FM, 1530 AM.
2: Now, Sacramento weather.
5: Clear skies this evening, a low tonight at 51 to 55. Very nice day tomorrow, sunshine, breezy. The high on Memorial Day, 76 to 80. Sunshine, a few clouds, cool day on Tuesday, high 75 to 79. I'm AccuWeather Steve Williams on KFBK, Sacramento's News Radio.
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16: 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I am your host, Steve Summers, and I've got to tell you, we have got a fascinating show for you today. Now, if you're like most people, you may have noticed that when you hit 50, you kind of hit the wall. You know, between your joints, the heart, the brain, your eyes, your energy, you name it. Now, when you hit 50, you have to pay attention to your health. We all know that. So whether you're 40 or 50 or say in your 60s or 70s or even older for that matter, our guest today says he's discovered something that you can unlock the key to feeling better at any age. This is exciting. What is it? What are we talking about? Why do you need to know about this? Well, stay tuned. Dr. Neil Levin is on the line here. Dr. Neil Levin is a chiropractor. He's a nutritionist. He's a longtime advisor for Purity Products. Welcome, Dr. Levin. So great to have you back on the show today. This is a big story, isn't it?
17: Oh, absolutely, Steve. And let's cut right to the chase here. That discovery you talked about at the top there, it's krill oil, because krill oil is simply simply amazing for us. It's great for the heart, great for the joints, fantastic for the brain, for the eyes. I mean, I have people coming into my clinic every single day, and they want to feel better. I mean, they want to feel physically better, stronger. They want their joints to feel comfortable, but they want to stay mentally sharp. They want to keep that brain thinking like it did when they were younger. They want to protect themselves from coronary heart disease and maintain those flexible, healthy, youthful arteries for wonderful circulation. Hey, Steve, they want to boost their energy. And you know, why not? I mean, we deserve it. And that's what we're going to be talking about here today with this Krill Omega 50 Plus, which is the cutting edge combination, Steve, of krill oil, which is so fabulous for us. But we've infused the krill oil. Now, this is so important. We've infused the krill oil with the high omega-3 concentrated fish oil. You need to do that when you're dealing with krill, because krill just isn't high enough in omega-3. So many other important parameters and virtues, but you got to get that high omega-3 fish oil in there, and we've done that. So this is now the best of both worlds. But we didn't stop there. For the 50-plussers, we've added some vitamin D. We doubled the antioxidant power, and Steve, we actually increased the amount of krill by 67%. So this now becomes the finest omega-3 nutrient in the world, as far as I'm concerned.
18: This is very, very exciting. This krill oil sensation, I mean, it is all over the news, Dr. Neil Levin. Great studies are out there. Many experts are declaring that krill oil is better than fish oil. So give us this lowdown on this krill omega-50 plus formula.
17: Right, Steve. You know, if I told you that there's this one tiny pill that benefits the joints and the brain and memory, mood, coronary heart disease, wonderful for the arteries, makes your hair shine, great for the skin. I mean, what would you say to that?
18: Hey, where is it? Where can I get this stuff?
17: Right, and we have it. It's Krill Omega 50 Plus, and we're going to give it to everybody for free today. And that's really cool, because Purity wants everybody to try this, because they know they're going to see a huge difference. But get this, on top of that, for the first 1,000 people that call today, we're giving away a second gift, because I just demanded this. You know, when we're dealing with the 50 plusers, and hey, you know, if you're 40 and you feel like your energy is low, this is for you also. But for people 50 and over, we're also giving away free B12 energy melts. I demanded this because, hey, as we're getting a little older, we don't absorb that B12 as well, and I want you to feel the benefits from this Krill Omega 50 Plus. So I'm going to jack up those B12 levels for you today as well. You know, what a value proposition.
18: You know, when it comes to your health, it really is a win-win. This is amazing. I heard you say that this can actually reduce the risk of coronary heart disease. When you hear that, whose ears don't perk up after that? How exactly does that work anyway?
17: Right. Well, Krill Omega 50 Plus, remember, this is the combination of krill oil with the high omega-3, highly concentrated fish oil. So it's much higher in omega-3s than most krill oil formulas would be. So when we're dealing with the high omega-3 fish oil, we're talking about support for the HDL cholesterol, healthy, youthful, flexible arteries. That's so great for the circulation, heart muscle strength, platelet activity, red blood cells that stay nice and soft and flexible so they can work their way through those little capillaries. Oh, what about triglycerides? That becomes so important. So this Krill Omega 50 Plus supports the heart in so many ways. And you know, the bottom line is we need to think about this, because as we're getting a little older, 50 plus, maybe mid 40s, certainly 60s and 70s, it's decision time. I mean, you know your body's not working the way it did when you were in your 30s.
18: Exactly.
17: The energy might not be there. You need to make a decision. Are you going to take it laying down and just let yourself get old, or are you going to do something about it? Are you going to stay physically active? Are you going to do the things you need to stay healthy? And getting these omega-3s, the krill oil, the vitamin D, the antioxidants make such a difference. This is a game changer for anybody in that 50-plus age group.
18: Doc, this is absolutely great information. I know that omega-3s are best known for their cardiovascular benefits, and they're certainly also known as brain food. Now, we've discussed this in some of the past shows. If you would, touch on the brain benefits for our listeners listening out there today, and tell us why you say that supplementing with omega-3s isn't just a good idea for the brain, but an absolute necessity.
17: Oh, this is such an important point that you're bringing up. Absolutely. For brain health, we must get these omega-3s back in there. You know, when you think about omega-3s, and you think about brain health and memory and mood and feeling sharp, you really want to single out the DHA component. That's the docosahexaenoic acid. You know what, Steve? Your brain is 60% fat by weight, and of that, 25% needs to be DHA. You know what I use an analogy in my practice? People understand calcium and bone health, right? If you don't have calcium in your diet, and you don't supplement with calcium, your bones are going to get brittle and weak. You understand that, right?
18: Right, exactly.
17: That's what happens to bones. Bones need calcium for their normal strength and structure. Now, with the brain, it's the same. DHA for normal structure. We use this for one brain neuron to communicate with another, to build out the brain. The serotonin, the dopamine, all the feel-good neurotransmitters. So must have it, must get it back in there. So important. And with this Krill Omega 50+, we've increased the level of DHA because we put the concentrated omega-3s in there. Now, with Krill Omega 50+, you're going to get 130 milligrams of DHA per serving, Steve.
18: Wow.
17: The leading brand of krill oil, you're going to get 24.
18: Excellent.
17: 24 in the leading brand, you're going to get 130 with Krill Omega 50+. That's why this is so incredible for the brain.
18: This is absolutely exciting. I got to tell you, though, during the last Krill show that we did together, you totally shocked me, Doc. I remember this specifically. You said that...
17: Tell me, I'm on the edge of my seat. What did I say?
18: You said, and I remember, that the studies show that krill oil improves joint comfort in just 7 days. Now, if the benefits for the brain and the heart didn't perk my ears up, that certainly would. If you would, touch on this study and tell us how this works.
17: Right. That was a great study. In fact, that's the reason I started taking krill oil about 5-6 years ago. Mm-hmm. A pilot study, double blind, placebo controlled, exactly what you want to see out of the Journal of the American College of Nutrition. Now, participants got 300 milligrams of krill oil or placebo. Now, remember, in Krill Omega 50 Plus, we're giving you even more. We're giving you 500 milligrams of krill oil, so even more potent. But the participants in the study that got the krill oil got some amazing joint benefits, Steve. Get this. In just 7 days, and you remember this from the last show, but yeah, in just 7 days, they were 28% more comfortable. That's a jaw dropper. When I read that, I immediately went out and bought my first bottle of krill oil. But after 30 days, they were 38% more comfortable. The researchers didn't stop there. They looked at flexibility of the joints. They looked at function of the joints. All improved, and I call this the krill oil advantage. So if you're out there and you're taking fish oil, well, fish oil is great. I mean, fish oil is in here. It's so important, but you're not going to get the same joint advantages just on krill. You're not going to experience this joint comfort benefit that we get specifically from the krill. And remember, in Krill Omega 50 Plus, we've jacked up the levels of the krill 67% more. So in terms of dosage, fantastic.
18: That's big. That is absolutely big. Hey, I was on the website, and the testimonials on the Krill Omega 50 Plus, they're incredible. I mean, people obviously love this product. I'd like to share a couple of my favorites here.
17: Sure.
18: Believer writes in, she's a female age 45 to 54 from Georgia. She rates it 5 out of 5 stars. She writes, "This has helped. Less grind on my knees when climbing up the steps. Beneficial to my overall health, both physically and mentally. I just feel better," is what she said. Also, Safety Susan, age 55 to 64 from Sacramento, California. She writes to 5 out of 5 stars. "I was a little worried about fishy aftertaste. However, I have not burped it even once. She goes, I like it better than regular fish oil. The capsule size is smaller and it's easy to swallow." This is big. The capsule size being smaller.
17: You know, and I'm really glad you picked that one out, because Safety Suzanne picks out a very important point there. I don't think we've really harped on this enough, because people have trouble swallowing those huge horse pills, you know, those huge omega-3 pills. These are tiny. So this is why this is such a breakthrough. These capsules are so small and easy to swallow. Anybody can easily swallow them. But at the same time, we've increased the dosage of krill by 67%. We've boosted the antioxidant power. The vitamin D is in there. We supercharged the whole thing with the high omega-3, highly concentrated fish oil. So important for the heart. So yeah, Safety Suzanne, she really nailed it there. I want to read one more. This one in front of me, blessed. She's in the 55 to 64 age bracket, Fort Worth, Texas, 5 out of 5 stars. She writes, "I was experiencing brain fog. I couldn't remember things at work. Felt I was slowing down mentally. Purity was offering a free bottle. I've been taking it for a year, and I swear by it. I have experienced a difference in my brain and body." Good for you, blessed. You know
18: Excellent.
17: What? I'm not surprised at these testimonials at all, because, again, I take this product myself. Mm-hmm. It's fabulous. My patients love the Krill Omega 50 Plus. They feel it in their joints. They feel it in their brain. They feel it in their energy, their circulation. They just feel better. That's what everybody tells me when they get in this Krill Omega 50 Plus.
18: Now, Dr. Neil Levitt, talk for a minute, if you would, about the B12 Energy Melts, too. This is really an exciting addition.
17: So important.
18: You gave these away in our last Krill show as well, and the feedback has been absolutely overwhelming. People simply love the energy, the pep, the vigor they feel when they have their B12 levels restored with these. And now Purity's going to do it again. So two free bottles here today for the listeners. Tell us about this.
17: Yeah, remember, first of all the listeners today that pick up the phone and call are going to get a free bottle of this Krill Omega 50 Plus. Amazing. But now the B12 energy melts. Why are they here? I said to Purity, I said, guys, we're dealing with the 50-plussers here. Even people of 45, 50, 60, 70, they're having more trouble absorbing the B12. And B12 is critical. You think B12, think energy. If your energy is low and you're in your 50s or 60s, I mean, it may be a B12 issue. 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So important for energy. 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
18: 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Now, Doc, I've seen these ads where they say that krill oil is 48 times stronger than fish oil. Is that true? Does that make any sense?
17: Well, you know, obviously these are the krill guys talking, right?
18: Right.
17: But you could look at it both ways. Let's get into krill in just a moment. But first, let's pat the fish oil guys on the shoulder because, you know, you could say that the fish oil is better and stronger, but we're talking about the concentrated high omega-3 fish oil here because it's higher in the omega-3s, the EPA and DHA that are so important for the heart, the brain, the memory, mood, your eyes, your skin, your hair, your nails. So in one sense, you could say, well, the fish oil is better. But in another sense, I have to hand it to the krill guys because in terms of antioxidant power, krill oil is extraordinary. And it's because there's a molecule in krill oil that's naturally occurring called astaxanthin. And this astaxanthin, Steve, this is one of the most powerful antioxidants we've ever discovered. Steve, by one measure of antioxidant activity, it's 6,000 times stronger than vitamin C.
18: Wow.
17: So amazing antioxidant power in the krill. And now, as we're getting older, 50-plussers like myself, I'm 52, and we don't make as many antioxidants naturally. Our antioxidant systems are kind of slowing down, and at the same time, we're producing more free radicals naturally. This is why we call it Krill Omega 50 Plus, extra antioxidant power and extra krill. 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I have folks, they were going out and they were getting the krill separately and the fish oil separately, the antioxidant. You could spend $75 doing that.
7: No kidding.
17: You're getting it all for free today. This is the best of both worlds, this combination product with the krill and the fish oil. It's not one being better than the other. They're both great, and this is the best of both worlds.
18: You know, thank God for Purity products. I'm serious. Seriously, because when you think about where our food supply has gone and where we are today, we have to have something that allows us to feel better as we age, to age gracefully. It's amazing to me as we talk
17: about
18: this.
17: And that's why I love the way that Purity gives away the free bottles. Because, you know, people can be skeptical.
18: Sure.
17: They should be skeptical. But now they can be skeptical and they say, okay, you know what? This sounds pretty important. I'm going to give this a go. It's only going to cost me $6.95. And they get it and they try it out. And what they start to see, because it doesn't take long. Remember that joint study, 7 days, 28% more comfortable. What they start to see is, hey, I'm more comfortable. I feel better. They notice their energy is better. And they realize, hey, you know what? This is important. And they tell their friends and they tell their relatives and they tell their loved ones. And Purity's been doing business this way for, I don't know, 20 years now. And, you know, this is a great testimonial by Gracie. 5 out of 5 stars, she writes, it works. I feel a difference in my joints after only 1 week. Also, you have the nicest staff. That's what Gracie writes. You have the nicest staff. People are going to appreciate working with Purity. They're a fantastic company. They put their money where their mouth is. They give out free bottles, and you try it, and you're like, wow, this is great stuff. Thank God for Purity.
18: Let's talk about the heart health for a moment. It's probably the single greatest concern that people face as they age. So anything that we can do to boost heart health becomes really a top priority. You know this, I know this, and those folks out there know this as well. And I know you mentioned earlier that omega-3s literally lower our risk of coronary heart disease. Do I have that correct? Because that's a big statement.
17: You know, absolutely. I mean, protecting the heart, this is what put omega-3s on the map back in the 70s. Dr. Dierberg discovered, you know, how protective they were for the Eskimos.
18: Right.
17: But bottom line is, omega-3s protect our heart in so many ways. They promote a smooth, rhythmical heartbeat, important for the body's normal inflammatory response in the heart muscle, inside the arteries and veins. They promote those youthful, flexible arteries, so important for circulation. They promote healthy blood platelet activity, healthy red blood cell activity. They support a healthy blood pressure. That's very important. Triglycerides. So they do so much for the heart. So simply amazing cardiovascular protection with these omega-3s.
18: I've got to remind our listeners out there about this free bottle deal that's going on. 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Doc, this study you sent me on this omega-3s and the memory is amazing. It seems that the participants taking omega-3s had some pretty incredible benefits here. When you talk about memory, that is something that kind of slips as we get older. Tell us more about this, would you?
17: Right. This was a great study because what they did here was very interesting. This out of the journal Neurology, and what they did is they checked the omega-3 level in the red blood cells of women, 1,000 women, older women. So this is a big study, 1,000 women.
18: Mm-hmm.
17: But then again, 8 years later, and the women were on average 78 years old at this point, they did MRI scans of the women's brains. And what they found, Steve, this is so amazing, they found that the brain volume for the women that had more omega-3s in their red blood cells, the women that had more omega-3s in their red blood cells, they had higher brain volume. They were actually maintaining more of the youthful size of the brain. Their brains were bigger. You could see it plainly in the MRI measurements.
18: That's
17: really
18: great.
17: Cool. But not only that, there's a very important part of the brain known as the hippocampus, a very important part of the brain that facilitates learning, facilitates memory. And there was greater brain volume in the hippocampus for people that had more omega-3s in their red blood cells. That's how you can really measure how much omega-3 someone's taking in. So if you take omega-3s, you will raise your omega-3 index. We know this. It's a fact. You take omega-3s, you raise that. So you want to have more omega-3s in your bloodstream. Very important. That's how it infuses into all the cell membranes, into the joints, into the brain, etc. So take the krill omega 50 plus. You get the krill oil, 67% more krill oil. So fantastic for the joints. You get the high omega 3 fish oil, vitamin D in there as well, astaxanthin for extra antioxidant power, and protect that brain, protect your memory, facilitate that quick, that youthful thinking that's so fun to have. When you feel sharp, when you feel like your brain is working great, you have that brain energy. It's more fun. It's more fun to be in a conversation. You feel better. You wake out of bed. You have that energy. You feel mentally alert. You feel alive. That's the way I want to feel. That's the way young people feel. That's why we put this in this Krill Omega 50 Plus. We want people to feel younger. We want people to maintain their youthful vigor and attitude. And that's what this Krill Omega 50 Plus is all about.
18: All right. I got to tell you, Dr. Levin, I take the Krill Omega 50 Plus. And one of the things that I absolutely love about the pill is that it's so small. I mean, it's so easy to take and so much better than trying to swallow one of those omega-3 horse pills, you know, the bigger ones. Anyone can take these with ease, and that's what's great about it. Tell us, how did you supercharge this formula while at the same time shrinking the capsule size? How do you do that?
17: It's so amazing. This is really

0: in there. Vitamin D, what a value here. Easy to swallow, super fresh. Again, my patients, if they were getting this stuff before they saw me, they could be spending $75, $80 to get this combination. So an incredible value. And here's what I want you to do. Pick up the phone pretty quick because, believe it or not, 1,000 sounds like a lot, but it's not, Steve. 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
1: Right,
0: so
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0: Call soon. 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Everybody's getting that. Don't worry. You're definitely going to get that. But if you're one of the first 1,000 callers, then you get the free B12 Energy Melt. So, no, we need to talk about that one more time. But I want you to get that, too, and I demand this because this is Krill Omega 50 Plus. We want this for the folks. Hey, if you're in your 40s and you feel run down, it's great for you, too. But 50s, 60s, 70s. Folks in that age bracket, they're not absorbing the B12 as well because they're losing some of the intrinsic factors in the GI tract that are responsible for absorbing the B12. So now you put the B12 Energy Melt on your tongue, tastes delicious, and it just gets in there and boosts up those levels of B12. What do you feel? When you boost your level of B12, if you had been low, you feel more energy because B12 helps make the red blood cells, carry oxygen to the tissues, helps burn your carbs for energy, great for the hair, skin, and nails, great for so many things. 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
3: 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This product is not intended to diagnose, treat, cure, or prevent any disease. Supported but not conclusive research shows that consumption of EPA and DHA omega-3 fatty acids may reduce the risk of coronary heart disease.
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7: ABC News, I'm Wayne Cabot. The advisor to Iran's supreme leader says that Iran has the legal right to manage the Strait of Hormuz, throwing cold water on reports of a deal to end the war. President Trump, after saying that a deal was near, is saying tonight that he doesn't want to rush, he wants to get it right. And he wants to get that ballroom built, citing last night's shooting outside the White House. ABC's Selena Wang.
8: The president, who is facing backlash from even within his own party for his $1 billion request in taxpayer money for the White House complex, saying it goes to show how important it is for all future presidents to get what will be the most safe and secure space of its kind ever built in Washington, D.C.
7: A crack in the tank of toxins in Garden Grove, California could avert a feared explosion of methacrylate.
9: People who work with this chemical are required to wear goggles and respirators. We know this hazardous substance is heavier than air, so any release would sink to the ground. Doctors say abrupt contact can potentially damage more than your lungs and skin. It can affect all organs. A slow leak can cause long-term health impacts. It all depends on exposure.
7: But no leak so far, says ABC's Denise Tador. A finish for the record books at the Indy 500.

0: 100. So close that the winner didn't even know he passed David Malukas for the win.
1: Swedish native Felix Rosenqvist's margin of victory over David Malukas was 233/10,000 of a second. How close is that? Not even Rosenqvist believed he'd won.
2: I thought I didn't have it, and then I shifted up, and it was just kind of sucking up to David, and it was just enough to get me over the finish line.
1: The last lap pass for the win was only the fifth in the 110-year history of the 500. At the Indianapolis 500, Will Clark, ABC Sports.
0: Charlotte Motor Speedway, a tribute for Kyle Busch with his wife and children in attendance. 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
3: Now, Sacramento traffic.
4: And a very pleasant good evening to you. Traffic at the limit, westbound 80 from the Fountain to 65. Northbound 5 looking good from downtown to Woodland, 17 minutes and no delays. Meanwhile, westbound 50 moving at top speeds from Carson City to Folsom. 80 westbound zipping through from Rockland Road to Douglas Boulevard, 4 minutes and no delays reported. It's wide open from Sacramento International Airport to downtown Sacramento on 5. 9 minutes, nothing holding you back. And eastbound 80, so far so good from the split to Roseville, 9 minutes and no delays. Traffic on the 10s every 10 minutes, mornings and afternoons. Steve Herrera, KBK News Radio, 93.1 FM, 1530 AM.
3: The following is a paid program. 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
5: The following is a paid advertisement brought to you by Purity Products. These statements have not been evaluated by the FDA. This product is not intended to diagnose, treat, cure, or prevent any disease.
6: Boy, we've got a truly fascinating report for you today. In fact, it's not an overstatement to say that high doses of an overlooked vitamin are in the process of revolutionizing Western medicine as we know it. In fact, it promises to promote our health more than anyone ever imagined, support our immune system like nothing else can, tone up our heart muscles and leg muscles, make bones stronger, keep our arteries clear, impact our mood and emotional state, support metabolism, and essentially serve as a master switch for 2,000 genes in your body. Believe it or not, we're talking about vitamin D. Well, our guest today is Dr. John Cannell, a medical doctor, an authority on vitamin D. He's the founder of the widely respected Vitamin D Council, author of numerous scientific papers that outline the tragedy of this vitamin D deficiency epidemic, and author of an upcoming book on the topic. He's the man the media increasingly turns to for answers when a new vitamin D study is published. In his 30 years in medicine, Dr. Cannell has never endorsed a supplement for any company, but that's all changing. He not only endorses Purity's advanced vitamin D formula, he's put his name on it. Joining us from California, Dr. Cannell, welcome back to the program.
7: Thanks.
6: Now, Dr. Cannell, I know that you're pumped. You're extremely excited about the absolute barrage of information that's emerged in the past year or two on vitamin D. You're saying the vitamin D revolution, the vitamin D era, has officially started, and the impact is going to be unprecedented. What's really going on here?
7: Well, let me tell you just a little bit about how I got into this, because I think it'll give some information about how this evolved. About 8 years ago, I realized that vitamin D was going to revolutionize medical care. The reason I came to that conclusion is because I realized that virtually all Americans are vitamin D deficient. When we followed our doctor's advice and our government's advice, and we started putting on the sunblock and staying out of the sun, it had tremendous effects on the vitamin D levels in our blood. So I started a nonprofit, the Vitamin D Council. On there, you can read more information than you can possibly remember all about vitamin D. And I also realized that the amount of vitamin D Americans were taking, whether it be in their multivitamins or trying to drink milk, was pretty much irrelevant. The amount is so low, it had no effect on vitamin D blood levels. And when I realized that, it literally changed my life. And then within the last year or so, I've realized that to work fully, to optimally work, vitamin D needs a number of cofactors. It needs vitamin K2, not vitamin K1, but the more expensive vitamin K2. It needs boron. It needs magnesium. It needs zinc. And we'll talk about all these. Secondly, I realize there's a difference between having vitamin D on the shelf and people can buy it, or getting people information on the radio. So people who are not taking it or taking the wrong preparation can learn about it, and that's a big difference. So I approached a number of companies, and Purity agreed to make the vitamin D formula that I insisted upon. And secondly, I said, by the way, I want people to take this with fish oil. So what we're going to talk about today is Curity's offer about a complete vitamin D formula, one that's unlike anything else on the market. You can't buy it in a store. You can't buy it on the Internet. This is the only such formula that exists, together with their ultra-pure, molecularly distilled fish oil.
6: Now, let me ask you a question here, because I'm a skeptic at heart, and I like to play the devil's advocate on the radio. And how is it possible that one vitamin, in this case vitamin D, can be involved in everything from cardiovascular health to immunity to body weight, even dental cavities? I mean, I've heard stuff like this before, you know, about vitamin C. What is different with vitamin D?
7: Yeah, that's a good question. Let me just do one thing so people understand exactly what sort of things have been discovered. And one of the best ways to do that is to go back and look at Google News. Now, here are some headlines from major publications in the last couple years about vitamin D. I'm just going to read off a list of headlines. When you think about it, it's truly amazing. And these sorts of headlines have never been seen before for any other vitamin. Newsweek: are Americans dying from a lack of vitamin D? London Times: neglecting vitamin D comes with a heavy price. UPI: lack of vitamin D can affect 36 organs. Washington Post: vitamin D deficiency called major health risk. AMA News, that's American Medical Association News. Listen to this: vitamin D deficiency may be the root of numerous health problems. That's the American Medical Association News. You know, it's just truly amazing. The reason that it's involved in prostate health, breast health, bone health, cognition, blood pressure health, immune health, all these different things is because vitamin D, Pat, it's not a vitamin. It is truly the one vitamin you cannot get from a good diet because it's not a vitamin.
6: Mm-hmm.
7: It's made in the skin upon exposure to sunlight. And what's eventually made is a steroid hormone. Now, steroid hormones, activated vitamin D is a steroid hormone. And the way they work, Pat, is they're the key. They're a key to your genetic code. And some steroid hormones are key to only a few genes.
6: Mm-hmm.
7: But vitamin D is the key to 2,000 genes. That is, it unlocks 2,000 genes. It's the key that 2,000, that's one-tenth of your genome, by the way. One-tenth of your genome is waiting for the key to unlock it. And the only thing that can unlock it is vitamin D. That's why it's involved in so many different health conditions. Your body knows what it needs. It just needs the key to unlock the right gene.
6: Now, doctor, you say we need 5,000 IUs per day. Now, here's the problem. I went through the health food store the other day, and I'm looking at most multivitamins, and I'm even looking at vitamin D sold separately, you know, as a supplement itself. Most of them have 200, 400 IUs. I saw a couple brands, they had 1,000. Nobody even comes close to what Purity is offering here. I want you to talk about why we need 5,000 per day. And there's really only three ways to get it. I can either go out in the noontime sun, which really isn't practical for a lot of us, and there's, you know, the skin concerns that you talked about before. I can go to a tanning bed, again, not an optimal choice, or I can supplement the right way with Purity products. Why the importance of this 5,000 number? Why is that the magic bullet?
7: Yeah, because of a single fact, and this fact changed my life. 7 years ago, when I was researching vitamin D, I came across a number of studies that showed that if you put on your bathing suit and go outside in the summertime and sunbathe for about 20 minutes, 10 minutes on each side, you make between 10,000 and 20,000 units of vitamin D in 20 minutes. Now, that's incredible. I thought about that, and I thought about that. Why would nature devise a system that made that much vitamin D that quickly?
6: Mm-hmm.
7: And if you look at levels of people like lifeguards or roofers or gardeners or something, their levels are 50 or 60 or 70. So that's the natural level. And studies very clearly show if you want your level to be ideal, your blood level to be 50 or 60, you have to take 5,000 units a day. 2,000 units a day will get your blood level up to maybe 32, but 5,000 units a day will get your blood level up to 50. And if you take less than that, you'll get some benefits of vitamin D, but you will not get the full benefit.
6: How do I know if I'm vitamin D deficient? I mean, other than there is a blood test, right?
7: Right. There is a blood test, and luckily more and more doctors are ordering the test. The problem with getting a blood test is first you have to get your doctor to agree to it, and then your doctor has to know something about vitamin D, and many of them are really too busy to read the current research.
6: Right.
7: Then you have to go and have the blood test done. And then you have to go back and have the doctor interpret it, and you hope that, by the way, the doctor ordered the right test.
6: Is there an easier way? Are there symptoms I could look for that would tell me, Pat, you're probably, well, I'm not a lifeguard, so chances are,
7: right.
6: And I'm not a roofer, so probably going to be vitamin D deficient, but are there symptoms I can look for?
7: Yes, not having enough energy is a common one. Aches and pains that doctors can't diagnose is another one. Interestingly, another is your musculoskeletal system, how kind of ready you feel. Even your performance on the athletic field, we'll talk about that later. Mm-hmm. I have a paper coming out in about a week talking about vitamin D's effect on athletic performance. How sharp you feel mentally, whether sometimes you're in a fog, it seems like you're just not thinking straight. Vitamin D is crucial for brain health. Those are the most common symptoms, but it's important to understand that most people who are vitamin D deficient won't have any way of knowing it mm-hmm. because they've been deficient for so long. They think the way they feel and the way they think and
6: it's
7: the way
6: normal.
7: They move is normal.
6: Yeah, yeah.
7: So you can't go by symptoms.
6: Now, Doctor, you've written that vitamin D deficiency is probably the single most overlooked problem we face when it comes to our health. How can you say something that strong? I mean, what's the scope of the problem here in the U.S.?
7: Well, more and more studies are showing virtually everybody is vitamin D deficient. Of course, it all depends upon how you define that. I mean, if you define vitamin D deficiency as anybody less than 30, then about half of Americans are vitamin D deficient. But many people, many scientists are now thinking that ideal level is 40, and many of us now think actually the ideal level is closer to 50. And if you use a cutoff of 50, then 97% of Americans are vitamin D deficient.
6: As part of this weekend's special national radio promotion, you can get started with Dr. Cannell's Advanced D for only $19.95. 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
7: Yes.
6: Let me ask you this. When people start supplementing, properly supplementing vitamin D with a product like Purity Products, getting that 5,000 IUs per day, what kind of a difference are they going to notice? Is it going to make them feel better?
7: Yeah, that's probably the first thing that they'll notice is an effect on their feelings of well-being and mood. By well-being, I just mean this feeling that, you know, you want to live. You know, in some ways, what's the point of going on from month to month to month where you know, your get up and go is gone and mm-hmm. you just don't really feel like doing anything. You know, you're not excited about anything anymore. Your mood level is low. And that's one of the first things. And the clues that we had is sort of interesting. The clues we had to mood are very similar to the clues we had for heart health. We're going to talk about that later. But people who live, the closer you live to the equator, the better your mood. Listen to this, Pat. In the American Journal of Geriatric Psychiatry, they looked at hundreds of people. This is what they found. They found that people with the lowest vitamin D level were 11 times more likely to have low mood. And then Professor Reinhold Wieth at the University of Toronto actually did an interventional study where he gave about 300 patients 4,000 units of vitamin D for a year or so. And what stood out was their feelings of well-being improved,
6: mm-hmm.
7: their feelings of wanting to live life.
6: And they can feel a difference when they start to supplement with the proper levels.
7: It takes about a month.
6: Yeah. All right, let me get this special offer because I'm watching the clock here. Purity has put together a fantastic offer. You've got the vitamin D at the recommended dosage, the 5,000 IUs per day. And you've also asked them to combine it with their omega-3 fish oils. And there's a reason for that. I want you to explain that, the synergy you get. They seem to make each other even work better. Plus, you're really excited about the fact that you talked them into a pretty good deal.
7: Yeah, when I approached Purity, I said, you know, vitamin D needs, again, it needs this special form of vitamin K, the expensive form, vitamin K2. It needs the boron, and I want it to be the patented boron, and it needs magnesium, and it needs zinc. And we'll talk about why that's important. But then I said it also needs fish oil. The two work together synergistically. And this is what I want you to do. I want you to give away a bottle of the molecularly distilled ultra-pure fish oil. I want you to give it away for free. And they kind of laughed, and they said, okay, we'll do it. And they asked me why, and I said, because in a month, most people will feel the difference, and they'll come back for more.
6: Mm-hmm.
7: You get a bottle of vitamin D, a month's supply of the complete formula, one you can't buy anywhere else, and a month's supply of fish oil.
6: What do you got to lose, right?
7: Right. What do you have to lose? And the reason the Purity agreed to do this is because the executives there now themselves have been on this, and they themselves know that you'll feel so much better after a month that you'll come back for more.
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8: Dr. Cannell, for those just tuning in, what are some of the main benefits that people might expect to see once they go from being vitamin D deficient, as you say, to becoming vitamin D sufficient? How should they be feeling, or what should they see differently?
7: Well, the first thing that you'll notice is a feeling in your well-being, and you just think clear. But as time goes on, you'll notice differences in your gums and teeth. And if you ask anybody who's taking this product and has taken it for several months, just ask them about their fingernail. Ask them, what's the change, what's the difference in your fingernail? Now, these are things you can experience or see. Now,
8: What does it do to your fingernails? Do they grow quicker? Or
7: they become harder. They become less brittle.
8: Really?
7: They're shinier. It's really a remarkable change in your fingernail. But it takes more than a month, because it takes about 6 months for the fingernails to grow out. Mm-hmm. But these are things we can see and feel. Vitamin D affects 36 organs. So,
8: wow.
7: You can't feel what it's doing in your pancreas. You can't feel what it's doing for your blood pressure, or your prostate. But we don't have time to talk about these 36 organs. But what we're talking about is the immune system, the pancreas, the heart, blood pressure, muscle strength, mm-hmm. brain activity, prostate health, breast health, colon health, bone marrow, teeth and gums, kidney, lung, retina, skin, stomach, uterus. I mean, I could go on. But again, because activated vitamin D is a steroid hormone, it can affect all these organs, because there's 2,000 genes that it's the key to those genes. And it depends upon which organ it is and which gene is involved. So there's 2,000 mechanisms of action. That's very important to understand, because, we've been jaded with vitamin claims. Vitamin C and vitamin E, you're going to feel better, you're going to do this, you're going to, et cetera. And so people find it hard to believe. I mean, if vitamin D only did one thing, they'd find it easier to believe. But they just have to remember the mechanism of action, which is unique to any vitamin.
8: You mentioned colon health here. My family physician, as a precautionary move, put me on a pretty healthy dose of vitamin D. What's the connection?
7: Yeah, well, the reason your gastroenterologist did that is because there's just a wealth of studies now that are coming out showing that colon health and vitamin D levels are connected. But they're the same studies about breast health, the same studies about prostate health.
8: This is like an insurance policy. You're nuts not to take this. I mean, come on.
7: And, And the other thing I want to say is, so you're listening here, in 5 years, I don't want you to say, I didn't know about this. I was never told. I mean, 5 years from now, I don't want you to turn around and say, I didn't know about
8: this. I wish I would have known.
7: Because you've been told right now. You're being told. You know, you can't say you never knew about it, because I'm telling you right now.
8: Hey, let me ask you a question. Speaking of the cardiovascular system, and I know you could probably talk for about 30 minutes on this, but some of the information you sent me here, just fascinating what vitamin D does. Talk about its role in maintaining a healthy cardiovascular system.
7: Yeah, same clues. We know that heart health is better the closer you live to the equator. We know heart health is better in the summer than the winter. But just recently, there have been a slew of studies out of the best universities in the world, all connecting your vitamin D level to your heart health. Mm-hmm. There's a study, for example, out of Harvard by a friend of mine, Professor Edward Giovannici, and his conclusion was pretty stark. Here it is. Quote, low levels of vitamin D are associated with higher risk in a graded manner, even after controlling for known risk factors. That is, even after they control for smoking, high blood pressure, high triglycerides, diabetes, all the things known to contribute, even after they control for that, there was a strong effect of vitamin D. So the way these doctors are thinking is, look, what's the risk versus what's the benefit? It looks like from the studies there's a tremendous risk associated with vitamin D deficiency. We don't have all the studies we need, and we're doing those studies now, but it would be unethical to let people remain vitamin D deficient while we're conducting all the studies we need to about heart health or bone health or breast health or prostate health or immune system. It would be unethical to let them wait vitamin D deficient. The problem is that many doctors use antiquated reference ranges, and so if your level's 35, they'll tell you that's okay. It's not okay. Mm-hmm. The level needs to be 50 or higher, and to get that, adults need 5,000 units a day.
8: Again, for those just tuning in, I mentioned earlier, you know, I go through the health food store, look at multivitamins. Most of them, at best, have 400 IUs. But when you're looking at the vitamin D that you can buy by itself as a standalone vitamin, most are 400 IUs. I saw a couple that were 1,000 IU tablets, but again, that falls far short of that 5,000 number, and that's what you get with Purity here. Why is that so important?
7: There's recently been a study by Professor Haney at Creighton University that shows that when you get your level to 50, your body has enough for all the things it needs to do, and it begins to store a little bit of the vitamin D, just like your ancestors used to store it.
8: Mm.
7: So if your level is less than 50, your body is basically using up all the vitamin D as fast as you take it for all the things it needs it to do. Think of vitamin D as a mountain spring with a pool at the top.
8: Right.
7: The pool we've always known about is calcium and bone. And we've taken enough vitamin D to halfway fill up that calcium and bone pool. But all the other pools below it, the breast pool, the colon pool, the immune system pool, all the other pools that are below it have been basically dry since we've been out of the sun.
8: Right.
7: If you take 5,000 units of vitamin D, the upper pool overflows and starts filling in all the pools at the bottom, the teeth and gums, the mood, the cognition, the pancreas, all these pools. And there's enough left over to store a little bit for a rainy day.
8: Have a little bit of a surplus.
7: Yeah, but you don't do that unless your level's around 50. If your level's less than around 50, you use up almost all of it immediately. And that's called chronic substrate starvation.
8: Wow.
7: And that's not a good thing.
8: By the way, Dr. Cannell's vitamin D super formula is not available in stores, only directly through Purity Products. You get it in conjunction with their omega-3 fish oil, which you get for free today. 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The phone number, 1-800-300-8170. Again, that's 1-800-300-8170. Now, Dr. Cannell, talk to me about the link between vitamin D and body weight. What's the research showing?
7: Well, there's maybe 50 studies out there that show a real simple association. The lower your vitamin D, the more you weigh. The higher your vitamin D, the less you weigh. But that doesn't prove that it's a cause and effect. But there were clues, the same clues that we know about mood. That is, people who live closer to the equator weigh less than people who live far away from the equator. People who live at higher altitude, closer to the sun, weigh less than people who live at lower altitude. most people experience this. People weigh less in the summer than they do in the winter. So those were clues. But we don't need those clues anymore, because the explanation of why your vitamin D level is so what we call inversely associated with your weight, that is, the higher your vitamin D levels, the less you weigh, that's become clear just recently. For example, there's a paper in the British Journal of Nutrition, August of last year. They studied women who were dieting, and the women who had the highest vitamin D intakes lost more weight than the women who
8: really
7: had the lower vitamin D intakes. Yes. And then just a couple of months ago, a randomized, double-blind, placebo-controlled trial, that's the highest standard of proof we have in medicine, and this was 36,000 people, and they just gave them a tiny dose of vitamin D. So we don't have any idea what the full effect is. But the women who were taking even this tiny dose of vitamin D were less likely to gain weight than the women who were not taking
8: wow.
7: the vitamin D. So that's another reason. Plus, since Purity is giving away a month's supply of the fish oil, mm-hmm. you know, of course, that there's research that shows that fish oil in itself helps with weight control. So there's reasons to believe the two things together will help. Now, it's not a diet pill. It's not dramatic. You won't just stop eating. Part of that, Pat, is you just feel better. You're more active. You're out there doing something.
8: Now, Dr. Cannell, we're sort of running out of time here, but I want to give you a few minutes. Tell people why you believe it's so vitally important that they give this formula a try.
7: You know, we've had time to talk about the heart, body weight, and mood, but, you know, we haven't had time really to talk about brain health, colon health, breast health, prostate health, pancreatic health, bone health, the immune system. I could go on and on. The main reason that people will continue to take this, if you just give it a try for a month, is how you feel. Your get up and go, your feeling of well-being. That's what you notice. Now, if you take it for several months or a year, you'll notice a lot of different changes, and your doctor will notice a lot of different changes, and your dentist will notice a lot of different changes.
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3: Authorities are racing to prevent the pressurized tank containing toxic chemicals from exploding at the GKN Aerospace facility in Garden Grove. It's forced about 50,000 nearby residents to evacuate. Orange County Fire Authority Interim Chief T.J. McGovern says crews conducted a reconnaissance mission last night and this morning and discovered a possible crack in the tank that may be releasing pressure. Officials are now reevaluating the finding, which could change their response strategy. Fire officials say areas outside the evacuation zone remain safe and no injuries have been reported. And a shelter-in-place order was issued this afternoon as crews with the Los Angeles County Fire Department fought a large two-alarm fire at an auto shop in an industrial building in Southgate. The blaze was knocked down before 4:30. No word yet on the cause of that fire. Those are the headlines. I'm Sharon Reardon.
2: Now, Sacramento traffic.
4: Starting in Sacramento, where we have a crash. This is northbound 99 at Sutterville Road. This is a two-car crash that at one point was blocking the right lane. They look like they've gotten that over to the on-ramp, which now is partially blocked. There's a stall in Davis. This is eastbound 80 right at Childs Road. Looks like a car is conked out, blocking the left lane. Traffic backed up as you make your way towards Mace Boulevard. Traffic on the 10s every 10 minutes, mornings and afternoons. Joe Salvatore, KFBK News Radio, 93.1 FM, 1530 AM.
2: Now, Sacramento weather.
5: Clear skies this evening, a low tonight at 51 to 55. Very nice day tomorrow, sunshine breezy. The high on Memorial Day, 76 to 80. Sunshine, a few clouds, cool day on Tuesday, high 75 to 79. I'm AccuWeather Steve Williams on KFBK, Sacramento's News Radio.
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3: A California hiker in grave condition has been rescued from a trail in the Hollywood Hills and airlifted to a nearby hospital. The incident happened around 9 this morning in the Runyon Canyon Park area. The hiker is said to be a 40-year-old man. Anyone looking to do some last-minute shopping on Memorial Day are in luck. Most national retailers, grocery stores, and restaurant chains will be open tomorrow on Memorial Day, but banks and post offices will be closed. The stock market will also be closed for the federal holiday. And the NBA announced today that Los Angeles Clippers forward Kawhi Leonard's been named to the 2025-26 All-NBA second team. The honor marks Leonard's seventh career All-NBA selection and his fourth with the Clippers. He's one of just three players in franchise history to earn four All-NBA selections. Those are the headlines. I'm Sharon Reardon.
2: Now, Sacramento traffic.
4: Beginning in Sacramento on northbound 99. This is on the on-ramp from Sutterville Road. We have a two-car crash. This crash is partially now blocking that ramp. Slow traffic on the Cap City Freeway. This is eastbound between the Highway 5099 split out to 160. And a little bit of stop-and-go traffic on westbound 80. This is between Reed Avenue as you make your way out towards Enterprise Boulevard. Traffic on the 10s every 10 minutes, mornings and afternoons. Joe Salvatore, KFBK News Radio. 93.1 FM, 1530 AM.
2: Now, Sacramento weather.
5: Clear skies overnight with a low 51 to 55. On Monday, sunny, pleasant, breezy, a high 76 to 80. Sunshine, a few clouds on Tuesday, high 75 to 79. Mostly sunny for Wednesday, high 79 to 83. I'm AccuWeather Steve Williams on KFBK, Sacramento's News Radio.
6: ABC News, I'm Wayne Cabot. It's only talk, nothing concrete, but news that Iran and the U.S. are closer to a deal on reopening the strait and getting Iran to hand over its highly enriched uranium has oil lower by 5%. Bullets flew tonight outside of a Congolese hospital at the center of the worst Ebola outbreak in 10 years. People demanding the bodies of loved ones. 900 cases now suspected, 115 deaths. A bulging chemical tank in Orange County, California, seems to be less likely to blow. Now that a crack has emerged, Fire Chief T.J. McGovern says that could be a good thing. Felix Rosenquist takes the Indy 500 by passing David Malukas on the last turn of the very last lap to win by 0.02 of a second. And that is the tightest margin in Indy history. This is ABC News.
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13: Sacramento is weather for Sterling every damn Sunday night. I am meteorologist Dr. Dave Iser. In the west, an upper air low pressure system is exiting northern with higher winds and low relative humidity. We've got a red flag warning in effect through tomorrow night at 8 o'clock. That is for the areas in and around the Sacramento 8 o'clock tomorrow night. Meanwhile, so what tomorrow's weather for Sacramento, mostly sunny, a higher around 88 degrees tomorrow. Northwest winds, though, gusting to 40 miles per hour. Tuesday, we'll see more sun and more degrees on the thermometer, looking for a high of near 93 degrees, probably 95 by Wednesday. I've got 90s all the way into Friday and Saturday in the Sacramento Basin. This is meteorologist Dr. Dave Iser with weather reports at 6 and 36 past every hour, only right here on Sterling every damn Sunday night.
14: Nothing good happens at a gentleman's club past 12 midnight. Nothing. Nothing good whatsoever. And Wednesday, another example of this, Reno, Nevada. Reno. Greatest little city in the world, or isn't that what they call themselves? I don't know. It's kind of a neat place, though. I love Reno. I've driven through it a lot of times down I-80. Strong. All right. Apparently, there was a kerfuffle at the Peppermint Hippo in Reno. Police say they responded to a call from Telegraph Street. Around 1:50 in the morning, where officers found a victim in the entryway of the club suffering from, well, a gunshot wound to the head. A headshot. Officers say that a security officer

0: our culture. We cover the life you're actually living.
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18: From ABC News, I'm Wayne Cabot. Iran is not confirming details of any peace agreement with the U.S., instead reasserting its right to control the Strait of Hormuz. Still, crude is down about 5% on the prospect of peace. ABC chief foreign correspondent Ian Pannell is in Tel Aviv.
19: Administration official telling ABC News there'll be a limited interim agreement that would include opening the Strait of Hormuz and an end to the U.S. blockade. The official saying there'll also be commitment from the Iranians to negotiate the removal of their stockpile of highly enriched uranium. But Iranian state media saying the draft agreement doesn't have any nuclear commitments. Intelligence sources telling ABC News that despite the bombing, Iran retains the ability to enrich uranium, one of the many pre-war goals that hasn't been reached.
18: Over 900 Ebola cases now reported across the Democratic Republic of Congo, more than 115 deaths. American citizens returning from the impacted area are being funneled through Virginia and Atlanta for any signs of symptoms. A chemical tank in danger of blowing to pieces in a neighborhood in Orange County, California, with a potential of a one-mile blast radius, has a crack in it. And the fire chief says that may be a good thing. It might relieve the pressure and avoid an explosion.
20: So we don't know if the whole tank is completely solidified right now and it's all plastic. That would be best case scenario. But we don't know because we can't see inside. And we're working with experts right now to see if we can see the density inside the tank that could tell us.
18: Chief T.J. McGovern, another night in evacuation centers meantime for tens of thousands of Californians. This Memorial Day weekend, the oldest Pearl Harbor survivor, age 106, is keeping the memory alive of that surprise attack. Looking back, Freeman Johnson, Centerville, Massachusetts, says his greatest legacy is raising a family. There are only 11 survivors of that surprise attack. 2,400 Americans died. 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
21: The latest on that chemical tank in Orange County, which is in danger of exploding. More from Jason Nathanson.
22: Late Saturday night into Sunday morning, firefighters went on a dangerous mission to lay eyes on the tank.
23: What they found was a potential crack in the tank, which could potentially be relieving some of the pressure in there.
22: T.J. McGovern is the interim fire chief for the Orange

0: County Fire Authority. He says they're analyzing this new information and trying to figure out the next steps. He also thanked the 50,000 or so people who evacuated.
1: We know you're out of your homes. We want to get you back, but we cannot do that until it's deemed safe.
2: Meantime, California Governor Gavin Newsom is now asking President Trump to issue an emergency declaration. The temperature of the tank is now over the 100-degree threshold. The Orange County Fire Authority warns the risk of catastrophic failure or explosion is still possible. Those are the headlines. I'm Sharon Reardon.
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4: Starting in Sacramento, this is on the Camp City Freeway eastbound. This is right at P Street. It's a crash with a couple of cars involved here. It looks like they were blocking the right lane, and then they got that over to the right shoulder. Eastbound on the Camp City Freeway, otherwise looking good between American River and Cal Expo. Westbound on the Cap City Freeway, you'll find no delays between J and P Street. Traffic on the 10s every 10 minutes, mornings and afternoons. 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
3: Now, Sacramento weather.
5: Skies will be clear for the overnight, a low 51 to 55. Sunny, breezy, pleasant day on Monday. Memorial Day high of 76 to 80. Sun and clouds, cool day on Tuesday, a high 75 to 79. Sunny Wednesday, a high 79 to 83. I'm AccuWeather's Steve Williams on KFBK, Sacramento's News Radio.
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14: Systems interacting with plentiful moisture along a very slow moving and wavy cold front, which is the cause multiple rounds of showers and thunderstorms from the lower Mississippi Valley, most to the south, all the way up to the Ohio Valley in the mid-Atlantic and the Northeast. For the next couple of days, we might start seeing some clearing by late Tuesday. Some thunderstorms will produce heavy downpours, especially down south on Memorial Day. Meanwhile, north of that cold front, strong high pressure over eastern Canada continues to wedge up against the eastern slopes of the Appalachian Mountains, keeping the mid-Atlantic Atlantic on the cool northeast side of cloudy, damp, and unseasonably cool. On the other hand, for the first unofficial day of summer tomorrow, it will continue warm and dry through the west, with more on that in my next report. This is weather meteorologist Dr. Dave Iser with reports at 6 and 36 best every hour, only right here on Sterling every damn Sunday.

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10: From ABC News, I'm Wayne Cabot. Talk of a deal on ending the war is so far just talk after President Trump said both sides were close. But now, here's ABC's Lama Hassan in London.
11: The president striking a different tone on Truth Social, saying that negotiations towards a deal with Iran are constructive, but both sides must take their time and get it right. So as of right now, there is no official deal yet, but there does seem to be significant movement that the U.S. and Iran are walking towards a two-step interim agreement.
10: Brent crude lower. Another night in evacuation centers for tens of thousands who fear a bulging chemical tank could blow in Orange County, California. A crack has emerged, and Fire Chief J.T. McGovern says that could be a good thing.
11: The president's...
12: It's going to relieve pressure. We want the pressure relieved out of that tank. When we know that there's no pressure, that takes care of one of the major issues that we have right now.
10: Ebola surveillance has been scaled up, and now more than 900 suspected cases have been identified in the Congo region of Africa, a place where civil war is raging, forcing people to flee, even including health and humanitarian workers. The World Health Organization says 10 countries across Africa are at risk from the spread of Ebola, in which victims can bleed out. The closest finish in race history.
13: Swedish native Felix Rosenquist's margin of victory over David Malukas was 233/10,000ths of a second. How close is that? Not even Rosenquist believed he'd won.
14: I thought I didn't have it, and then I shifted up, and it was just kind of sucking up to David, and it was just enough to get me over the finish line.
13: The last lap pass for the win was only the fifth in the 110-year history of the 500. At the Indianapolis 500, Will Clark, ABC Sports.
10: NASCAR paid tribute to Kyle Busch at the Coca-Cola 600 in Charlotte. Busch's wife, son, and family were there. 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
15: The Orange County District Attorney's Office is launching an investigation into the owner of GKN Aerospace. District Attorney Todd Spitzer says the company appears to lack a backup system for handling dangerous chemicals after its cooling system failed.
16: It's literally unconscionable for me to believe that a multi-million dollar company who deals with this kind of very, very volatile and toxic chemical did not have a redundant system in place, a backup, when its cooling system failed.
15: Over 50,000 people have been forced to evacuate. A magnitude 3.5 earthquake struck Northern California Friday afternoon with the epicenter near Truckee. Struck around 12:45 p.m. about 6 miles northeast of Truckee, about 19 miles southwest of Reno. And the California Highway Patrol's maximum enforcement period continues until 11:59 p.m. Monday night. That's the latest. I'm Mark Mayfield.
9: Now, Sacramento traffic.
6: starting in Sacramento.

0: City Freeway at Harper Boulevard. We have a two-car crash. This crash is blocking the right lane, and traffic is beginning to slow as you approach the scene there. Also, a crash in Davis, eastbound 80 at Richards Boulevard. Two cars are in the left lane, and traffic here is backing up towards Old Davis Road. Traffic on the 10s every 10 minutes, mornings and afternoons. 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
1: Now, Sacramento weather.
2: Skies will be clear for the overnight, a low 51 to 55. Sunny, breezy, pleasant day on Monday. Memorial Day high of 76 to 80. Sun and clouds, cool day on Tuesday, a high 75 to 79. Sunny Wednesday, a high 79 to 83. I'm AccuWeather's Steve Williams on KFBK, Sacramento's News Radio.
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1: Welcome to the second half of the show. Not sure why you're awake in the middle of the night, but I bet you it's because you need to hear this, or you're welcome to hear this. We're going to move a little deeper and shift our focus away from the outside world into something far more mysterious, consciousness. For thousands of years, humanity has whispered about an invisible field of knowledge, a cosmic memory, a place where every thought, every experience, every life event may somehow exist outside of time. Some call it the Akashic Records. Others believe it may be the very fabric connecting human consciousness. Intuition, UFO experiences, synchronicities, dreams, even spiritual awakening itself. Tonight, we're going to go there. Emily Harrison is the founder of the Akashic Academy, a modern-day mystery school helping people explore higher states of consciousness, heal trauma, and search for a deeper understanding of who or what we really are. She's also exploring one of the most mysterious places in America, Mount Shasta, which we've talked about a ton here on Coast to Coast AM, a place surrounded by stories of strange lights, missing time, interdimensional encounters, and experiences that many people say change their understanding of reality forever. Are we entering a new era of human consciousness? Are people around the world waking up? What's the biggest mystery out there? Maybe it's not even in space, but maybe it's inside us. So dim the lights and stay with us, and let's welcome Emily Harrison to Coast to Coast. Hey, Emily, nice to meet you.
2: Rich, I'm so excited to be here. What's up, Coast to Coast family? You know, you guys are so special to me. I had a lady reach out and she started training in the records and came to Mount Shasta. She's one of my favorite people on the planet now. So I'm just excited to be back and serve you guys tonight.
1: When you say one of your favorite people on the planet, does that mean you have favorite people not from the planet as well?
2: Oh, I have a list of terrestrial, non-terrestrial favorites, yes.
1: Okay, well, let's get into it tonight. I could actually already feel your positive vibes through the phone. I just sent you a note going, I already know this is going to be great. I already know. But this is what's kind of fun for me is I know nothing about Akashic Records. So look at me as your brand new student. Talk to me like I'm just getting into grade school about the Akashic Records. And before you do that, here's what I want to do. Because I think that we're going to get a chance to dig into this tonight, with listeners too. And we'll keep the phone lines open for the next 2 hours. So you don't have to wait to call to talk to Emily. You can call now, but let's take a quick break so we can dig in and spend a little time. We don't have to, you know, get started on something, go break for the cause. Let's break right now. And when we come back, we'll have a good 20 minutes to just you and me chat about the Akashic Records. Cool with you, Emily?
2: Love it. Let's do it.
1: All right. We're coming right back on Coast to Coast AM.
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1: Welcome back to Coast AM. I'm your host, Rich Barra. Our guest tonight, Emily Harrison. We're talking about the Akashic Records. And I guess before we start, how you got involved, tell me what the Akashic Records are. Is it a spiritual library? What is it exactly?
2: That's a great place to start, Rich. Yes. A lot of people look at it as a spiritual library. My working definition in my classroom is the Akashic Records are the realm of consciousness that hold all information, past, present, all possible futures, and is recorded from a neutral perspective. This is also known as the Book of Life. Joe Dispenza calls it superconscious intelligence. So there are a lot of different ways we can think about this realm, but I think a library is a great one.
1: And how do you get involved in this? Where did you come from so that this is where your journey leads you to here? How did that happen?
2: Yes. Well, okay. So the abridged version is I grew up small town Missouri. I quit life in Missouri when I was 19. I was going to Mizzou. I got this brilliant idea.
1: You went to Mizzou?
2: Yes. Well, for 2 years. I did.
1: Ever go to the Blue Note there?
2: Oh, yes.
1: I played in many bands in that bar.
2: Yes. I'm having flashbacks to a night there with my sorority sisters right now. All right. Let me just shake that off. After going to school there in Missouri for a couple years, I decided to pull the plug on life there in the Midwest, and I went to Hollywood to become an actress. You know, seek my fame and fortune. Midwest girl takes off and goes to Hollywood. And so I got to Hollywood, Rich, and I started auditioning right away, which was cool, except I discovered that I wasn't very good in the audition room. I definitely needed to train in acting, and in addition to training and acting and learning the craft, I needed to train my nerves as well. Because I would get my script and I would read it, and in my head I was really good, but I would get in the audition room and I was nervous. So I found that things like Tai Chi, Qigong, yoga, meditation really helped to cultivate my subtle energy body, meaning I could keep my nerves under control. I can meet more of my potential in the room. And so, of course, I started getting more acting jobs. So the more acting jobs I got, the more I started to meditate. And the more acting jobs I got, truthfully, the more acting jobs I missed as well. It's definitely a numbers game. And I started missing roles like Pearl Harbor and X-Men and the career-making roles that truly, I had a lot of disappointment, and I didn't really know what to do with that disappointment. I was just swallowing it. And on the outside, my life looked really great. And on the inside, I was suffering. The only time I ever really felt peace was if I was meditating or gardening. And so I'm outside gardening one day. My neighbor comes limping by. I realize I haven't seen him in like 6 months. I say, Daniel, what happened? He said, oh, Emily, I fell and shattered my ankle and it's not healing well. And I said, well, do you want to come over for some energy healing? And as soon as I said that, Rich, I was like, oh my gosh, what did I just say? I am not an energy healer. I'm an actress. Like, I hope he says no. And he said, sure, let me go put my dog away. And I'm like, crap. How am I going to energy heal this guy? I don't know what to do. And then I get this idea, we'll just act like an energy healer. So I'm thinking, okay, I can do that. So I sit him down and I prop his leg up and I put big Sony headphones on. I'm playing him a YouTube meditation and I start waving this tuning fork around his foot. And I'm thinking to myself, like, if my husband comes home right now, I'm going to have some explaining to do.
1: This is so weird.
2: I know, right? And so all of a sudden, then like I'm just outside, I'm waving this tuning fork around his foot. His dead father came into my awareness. Like, all of a sudden I knew the ghost of his dad was there. And I've seen enough episodes of Long Island Medium. I know I'm supposed to talk to him. So I start a conversation. What's your name? And the answer came back, Bob, Bob, Bob, like a flashing neon sign in my head, but then crossed out, not Bob, but a short name like Bob, J name. I'm thinking, okay. And then all of a sudden his dead dad steps forward and like strikes this superhero pose. And he's like, I saved my son. And I'm like, well, you did a terrible job, Bob, not Bob, because his ankle shattered and it's not healing well, but okay, you saved him. And then I see this image of two hands coming together. And then the next thing I know, the meditation's over. It feels like, you know, maybe 2 minutes have gone by, but 30 minutes have gone by.
1: Oh, wow.
2: And he's taking the headphones off. And I said, well, do you feel better? And he said, I think I do. And I said, great, bye. And I shooted him off home. And I went inside and I'm washing my hands and Bob, not Bob, is there. And he says, please reach out to my son. Let him know I was here. I'm like, ugh, this is weird. So I reach out and I say, okay, you know, I'm an actress. I'm not a medium, but I feel like your dad came through in that session. I got some messages if you're open to hearing them. And he said, well, sure. Let me come back over. So I make us some coffee and we sit down and I say, what was your dad's name? And he said, my dad's name was Alan. I'm like, Alan? Well, I got that wrong because I was getting Bob, not Bob, but a J name. And he stopped and he said, Emily, my dad's name was Alan Jay. J-A-Y. He went by his middle name. I was like, oh, okay, maybe we're onto something here. So then I said, well, then he stepped forward very valiantly and said, I saved my son. Like, he saved you. And I told him he did a bad job, but he insisted. And Daniel, my friend, said, well, this is what happened. I'd been experiencing vertigo for a couple months, was feeling better, decided to go shopping for my girlfriend, and I was in a jewelry store in Malibu, and I felt the vertigo come back on. And I didn't want to pass out in the jewelry store, so I stepped outside. And I did pass out, and where the paramedics found me, they said 2 more inches and you would have fallen down 2 flights of concrete stairs.
1: Ooh.
2: So we were like, wow, his dad did save him. And then I shared with him that last image of the two hands coming together. And he started to cry, and he told me, Emily, my dad and I were estranged for 30 years, but we reconciled before he died, and I was holding his hand when he died. And that's the moment my life changed, Rich. I was crying at that moment too. I realized that all of the meditation that I had done had turned on something within me. And I knew in that moment there was no story in Hollywood that I could tell that was as exciting as the story of human potential. Like I knew, I didn't know what it was at that point in time. I just knew that I had to get a certification in something so I could help people put a sign on my door and let them know that there's more to life when they learn to slow down and tap in. And the Akashic Records is what I landed on, because that 20 years in Hollywood, after I started meditating and getting more acting jobs and meditating more, I was like a quantum sponge. I loved everything from...
1: Quantum sponge. What a cool phrase.
2: Yeah, just anything I could get my hands on, you know, from tapping to theta healing to the aliens. I wanted to know about all of it. And the Akashic Records hold all information. So I thought, bingo, that's what I'm going to go study. And as I began to train in the Akashic Records, it was like every cell in my body was lighting up with remembrance of the fact that I could do this. Not only can I do this, by the way, every human is wired to do this. That's one cool thing I discovered.
1: I hear that, but it's really hard because I feel like maybe everybody's got a little bit of intuition about something, you know, that they can kind of sniff something out. And I always call it like a street read. Like when you're, I grew up in St. Louis and not a great neighborhood. So for me, walking to school, it's like you scope everything and you're kind of saying, okay, is this safe? Is this not safe? Is that person cool or are they not cool? Like that's your world. And I think as you grow up like that, you've got an instinct for that. But the thing that you're talking about is knowing that somebody needs an energy healing. I don't know if most of us experience that or would know what to do to channel any energy.
2: Well, yeah, I get you. I didn't either. And the cool thing is that if we're open, right, here's the shift. Because the cool thing is this energy healing, right? It has its own consciousness, just like that instinct you talked about, Rich. That 100% is one of our intuitive instincts. I would say that's probably clairsentience, clear inner feeling. When you're walking down a street and you're like, dude, you feel a hair raise. You're like, I don't know if this is safe or not. That's your clear inner feeling, right? And that's giving us feedback that has its own consciousness. So if we'll slow down and tune into it, it will begin to reveal more to us. And sometimes it keeps us out of danger. And sometimes it invites us into discovery. I mean, we're all wired to be able to self-heal. So we already know how to do it. It's just a matter of remembering it.
1: Well, are we wired too to make ourselves sick?
2: Yep, 100%.
1: Yeah, so sometimes when you're checking out, I have a friend, I think about this a lot. I have a friend actually works with me who has very bad migraines all the time. Mm-hmm. All the blood mm-hmm. tests, all the doctors, all the things, all the getting the, you know, the toxins, any inflammation. And I remember talking to, well, I have some wild friends. I have a friend who's a hypnotist. I was talking to my friend and like, a migraine is your way of checking out. Cause what happens when you have a migraine? You have to shut out all the sound, all the lights. Mm-hmm. You have to go hide in a room, basically in the darkness for hours until it passes. And it's a way of maybe not dealing with your life. So I wonder if we can heal ourselves, can we make ourselves sick? And if that's true, then how do we stop ourselves from making ourselves sick? How do we get on the healing side?
2: I love it. So I got the chills through my whole body. Yeah, there's a root cause as to why we're checking out. Okay, and this is where the Akashic Records are genius, because they can zero right in on the point in our life when we created that behavior. And generally, we create those behaviors to protect ourselves, right? We'll shrink back, we'll play small, we won't be seen, potentially from a childhood experience where we learned that we weren't safe out there in the world, so we pull back. And what happens, what the Akashic Records have shared with me, is that our soul incarnates here to this planet to experience ourselves as the ultimate creator. And we learn that from a lot of different spiritual lineages. The Bible says we were made in the likeness and image of God, right? So if I were to bring that back to what we're talking about here, which, yes, we choose to make ourselves sick, we choose to make ourselves well. We are writing the whole script. I'll tie some Hollywood in there too. You know, I've learned a lot through
1: you're the director of your own movie.
2: Right?
1: Okay.
2: Yes, 100%. And so how we end up making ourselves sick is we take on belief systems or operating systems, I'll call them, that cause us to shrink or play small, to live not in alignment with our divine blueprint. Okay. And as we vibrate this frequency that's not in alignment to our divine blueprint, we're vibrating this frequency. We're playing with this field called reality, right? We send out these feedback loops, and reality matches and meets us in those feedback loops. And so when we send out feedback loops of hiding and playing small, we're going to continue to create that as a karmic loop. And what will happen is it will manifest in different ways. It will first start to manifest just in the mind, where we'll start to, you know, just play a little bit smaller. Then it'll manifest in the emotions, where we'll actually get depressed. Then it will manifest in the physical field, where we will notice a physical dis-ease in our energy field, right? So that's how we end up creating it, is because we've taken on false belief systems. Yeah. Is that landing? Okay, cool. Cool.
1: No, I mean, the fact that you can make yourself, I don't know, have cancer or migraines is powerful, especially if that's something that you're hiding from.
2: Yeah. Here's what I love about it is that if we're the ones that create it, we can also uncreate it.
1: Well, that's what I want to lean into tonight if we can. Can we dive into together, all of us that are here right now, into the, instead of the energy of sickness, into the energy of let's get rid of that. Let's make it better. Is that possible? Can we do that?
2: 100%. Like let's walk through some healing tonight. Y'all want to do it?
1: Yeah, of course. Yeah.
2: Yeah.
1: What's the first mental step?
2: Step one. Yeah. The Akashic Records have broken this down in steps, and I love sharing this. So step one is I want to invite everybody to work in real time. So just take a nice deep breath, drop in to your heart, and just allow the first thing, the most important thing for you to heal in your life right now, whether it's physical, mental, emotional, whatever it is. Okay. And just let's work with one thing. And I'm going to teach you guys It's like a recipe. So you can go back and do this with other things in your life too. You got your one thing, Rich?
1: I do.
2: Okay, cool. All right. So once we identify that thing that we want to shift and heal, like you said, we're flipping the script here, right? We're flipping the script from this is making me sick to how do I heal it? So let's just start there and take that intelligence. There's so much intelligence in flipping the script, in looking at the opposite. So rather than looking at this as a hindrance in your life, I'm going to invite everybody to flip the script, flip the perspective. And can you see this sickness, this trauma as your teacher? Just let yourself breathe into that, because that's what we come here also. Ooh, I got chills in my body. Mm-hmm. To this earth plane to experience. Our soul learns and grows through conflict, through challenge. Okay. And when we can flip the script and we can invite this conflict and challenge to be our teacher, then we get the upper hand on it. If we're the victim of it, you ain't got no shot. Let me just tell you how it is right now, guys. Okay. You got to become in a new relationship with this energy. All right. So if this is our teacher, we got to figure out what our soul is here to learn by this. Okay. I also find that it's helpful if we can identify the core wound that's coming up.
1: Oh, I hate to do this to you. But we're up against the heartbreak.
2: To hear the break that's coming music. Up, don't we?
1: We have to identify the break. But let me tell you, as good as you were in The Bold and Beautiful, you're really good at this. Really. Emily Harrison is our guest tonight. We are talking about the Akashic Records, and she is laying on some spiritual medicine to help us all feel a little bit better. I think there's nothing wrong with that, especially right now. So do not go away. We are coming right back on Coast to Coast AM.

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1: Red Cross officials say all of their shelter centers in the evacuation zones in Orange County are full or nearly full. Here's Sharon Herndon.
2: Most people have taken refuge at one of their six centers say they're grateful, but...
3: pretty distraught just because I can't go back home, or at least it'll be dangerous to go back home.
2: It's due to the real possibility that a 7,000-gallon tank filled with dangerous chemicals is in danger of exploding. The tank is located at GKN Aerospace in Garden Grove.
1: A former Mormon bishop in Livermore is facing multiple felony charges for allegedly sexually abusing young boys for a decade. Michael Morris was a bishop at the Church of Jesus Christ of Latter-day Saints in the 1990s and 2000s. And the California Highway Patrol continues their maximum enforcement period, checking for seatbelt use, reckless driving, and drunk driving. It runs through 11:59 Memorial Day night. That's the latest. I'm Mark Mayfield.
0: Now, Sacramento traffic.
4: Beginning at Sacramento, where we had a crash eastbound on the Cap City Freeway at Harbor Boulevard. There was two cars involved, and they were blocking the right lane. They've managed to get that out of the roadway. Also, a crash has been cleared in Davis, eastbound 80 at Richards Boulevard. This was a two-car crash that was blocking the left lane, and that also has been cleared out of the roadway. You might still see some slow traffic there, though. Traffic on the 10s every 10 minutes, mornings and afternoons. Joe Salvatore, KFBK News Radio. 93.1 FM, 1530 AM.
0: Now, Sacramento weather.
5: Clear skies overnight with a low 51 to 55. On Monday, sunny, pleasant, breezy, a high 76 to 80. Sunshine, a few clouds on Tuesday, high 75 to 79. Mostly sunny for Wednesday, high 79 to 83. I'm AccuWeather Steve Williams on KFBK, Sacramento's News Radio.
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1: Our guest for the second half of the show is Emily Harrison. Akashic Records is what we are talking about. And I think this is fascinating. But when we left, we were doing sort of a little bit of a healing, a little bit of energy. And I have never had so many chills during a Coast to Coast broadcast in my life. So something's happening. I don't know what it is. Am I supposed to be getting the chills?
2: Yes, well, that's feedback from your body. So here's a cool thing is that the Akashic Records, we talk about what they are, this realm of consciousness. Let's talk about where they're located, okay? My teacher taught me that they were located on seventh dimension space-time, which is a different place in the cosmic universe. What the records have revealed to me, Rich, is that there's a copy within our DNA. So what you're feeling is the records illuminating within your body right now in these moments.
1: Okay. The seventh dimension. So that's something we got to get into too, I guess, too, that it's not all what it seems, I suppose. Explain the multiverse to me before we go to break. Thanks.
2: Well, so understanding that there are different dimensions of reality. Here's one of the coolest ways I think to explain it right now is just in the story that I told of my friend's dad coming in. I was perceiving dimensional layers of reality that are non-physical. Okay. And I was perceiving them through my inner awareness, through my inner universe. And you nailed it. You know, at the top of the show, Rich, when you talked about maybe the biggest mysteries are the mysteries inside of us. Yes, we are the most powerful piece of technology in the entire galaxy, which is why it's so important for us to slow down and really learn about ourselves and learn how powerful we are. I love that we're, you know, going into this healing tonight. But the idea of recognizing how these different dimensions are present in our life right now. Okay, those chills that you're feeling, that's happening on the subtle realm. And specifically what that is, that's your clairsentience, your clear inner feeling. Okay, you're perceiving in on subtle dimensions of reality. They're not in the physical world, but they're in the non-physical. When I asked the ghost of my friend's dad what his name was, and I started seeing, I said, it's like a flashing neon sign, right? Bob in my mind. When you're seeing images in your mind like that, that's your clairvoyance, your clear inner vision. Okay. There's also clairaudience. Sometimes when I get talking and when I get, when we do readings later, my clairaudience is going to kick in. And when I'm doing readings for the audience, it's just almost like there's a feed in my ear. Right. So that's an example of clear inner hearing. When we hear a song or song lyrics particularly touch us, that's our clairaudience.
1: You were telling me just coming back from break that you were muting your microphone so you could sing along with the songs that I picked for you, not even knowing you. I'm like, oh, I should probably did this.
2: I wondered. I'm like, did he pick that for me?
1: I did. Actually, but like last week.
2: Nice.
1: So yeah, we send in all the music and I always pick the songs coming out of the breaks. I'm like, I'll bet you'll dig this. So I was just tapping into the vibe. That's it. Like, I don't know a better way to explain it. It's like a mixtape live.
2: Well, let's just bring it back to the multiverse. This is an example of tapping into these subtle dimensions of reality that are available to us. If we understand them, we know how to spot them and we slow down enough to interact with them.
1: Isn't that pretty much the trick that I'm hearing from you is that you have to slow down enough to listen to the things that are being or feel the things that are being communicated to you?
2: Yes, 100%. Yes.
1: Okay. Well, let's do that. We're going to talk to a lot of people tonight, but let's take a quick break. And when we come back, I want to ask you, maybe you can think about this before we don't answer this now. Just think about it. Why do you think so many people right now feel like something big is changing, even if they can't explain it? Is that why are we all collectively feeling that? Let's talk about that when we come back with Emily Harrison on Coast to Coast AM.
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1: Welcome back to Coast AM. I'm your host, Rich Barra. Our guest is Emily Harrison. We're talking about the Akashic Records. And before we went on our long break, I was asking about how people make themselves sick. They can make themselves better. And I believe we were launching into a bit of a group energy thing when we had to go to a hard break. And I want to finish that up. If we didn't finish that up, can we finish that up?
2: Oh, yeah, we definitely have more to do. What do you want to do first? Because you asked me a great question, too, as we went to break.
1: I wrote it down so that I could remember to ask you again. So I think people that are listening maybe want to feel a little something good. So let's give the people what they want.
2: Let's give the people what they want. All right, guys, we're going to go back into this healing. And to connect everybody even further into their Akashic Records, I want to invite you to imagine a crystalline tube of light that runs up and down your spine. Now, this is a piece of ancient technology that we all have, and it's plasma technology. So it responds to your intention, to your imagination. Okay? And I just want you to send it down into the core of Mother Earth. Just imagine it happening. And then imagine sending that crystalline tube of light out the top of your head, all the way up through the layers of space and time, exiting the universe, the multiverse, anchor into the Akash. The Akash is also known as the ether. That's the all that is. And just imagine that you're opening up this flow of intelligence, okay? And just trust what's coming through. Because I said we have to identify the core wound. And I'm guessing that some people are out there going, how the heck am I going to identify the core wound? Okay, we're simply going to ask. And I want you to pay attention to that first piece of information that comes in beyond your mind. Okay. So now that we're tuned into this crystalline tube of light and it's responding to your intention, everybody, it's going to bring through intelligence for you. Think about that challenge that you want to heal, something in your life you want to heal, and just simply ask, what is the core wound? And notice what comes up, that first thing that comes up. Okay. And next I want you to ask, when did I first learn that behavior? And just trust the first memory that comes up. Okay? Rich, tell me when you got your memory.
1: I think I do have it.
2: Cool. Okay, see, next step is we're going to hold white light on that memory. So white light, what the guides have shared with me from the Akashic Records is that, you know, everything is energy. Everything is information too, really. It all comes down to data, intelligence. And when we take on a trauma or we experience a trauma in our life.
1: And does that have to be a trauma, that thing, that core memory? Or does it just have to be something that stuck with you and affected you?
2: Well, sometimes we, you know, underestimate our traumas. I mean, one time, my mom, I was in a little boutique shop and looking at a dress with my cousins and aunties. And I pulled out this dress. I'm like, I would love this dress. And my mom said, well, when you sprout some boobs, it would look great on you. And it was like this little thing my mom said, right? And it humiliated me. And so sometimes, and I have found in the Akashic Records, that memory has come up for me before. So I would say trust whatever, trust whatever comes up, because sometimes, you know, we humans, we're also very desensitized and we can take a lot of pain. So, sometimes we don't think of what comes up as trauma necessarily, but trust it.
1: Okay. Fair enough.
2: Okay.
1: Because mine was just observational, but it stuck with me. But it's along those same lines as the dress.
2: Okay.
1: But I think it affected something. So that's the first thing that came up. So I'm going to trust it.
2: Yes. Okay. So I love that you said it was observational. Chances are it was observational from a certain perspective.
1: For sure.
2: Right? Were you a kid? Right?
1: Yes.
2: Yes. Yeah. And so when we have a certain perspective, that's a limited perspective. And that's okay. I mean, part of the reason we come here to this planet is to, you know, experience trauma. Well, we're each unique reflections of the God personality, right? God is way too vast to be experienced in its wholeness. So that's why this whole experimentation of humanity works. We incarnate under the illusion of separation, but it's for a purpose. It's so that we can illuminate and animate and know ourselves as these individual reflections of the God personality, right?
1: Okay, I'm following. Okay. You're doing a really good job so far.
2: Cool. So the reason we bring in white light is because white light represents full spectrum knowledge, data, okay? And the reason that we've taken on, you know, the whatever the belief system is we've taken on and we've, you know, experienced the ripple effects of it through time, it's because we had a limited perspective, right?
1: Correct.
2: Okay. So this white light is a way to bring in full spectrum data. So everybody imagine holding white light on whatever that memory is. And what this is going to do is over the next 24 hours, 48 hours, you will likely, if you slow down enough, you pay attention to what comes up in your field, you will likely notice yourself perceiving that memory from other people's perspective.
1: Okay.
2: That brings it into a state of wholeness, just like we're okay. Right? So if we were the victim or the perceived victim in that circumstance, what happens is our consciousness begins to understand the perpetrator or the other people who played out the part with us. And we begin to also understand the purpose, like the sole purpose, and how everybody had an invitation to grow in that. Okay. And that's, again, this is an important part of the journey, is what was the sole lesson that you got to experience from the wound? It's finding the gift within the wound. So, Rich, bring your awareness there now and see if you can notice what the gift within the wound was. And everybody out there, too, who's healing
1: I might need a different word than gift.
2: The gift within the wound. So the universe is truly conspiring for our good in every moment.
1: I do believe that.
2: Right? And so if, you know, all right, so I took on a false belief system and I played this out and I played small all these years. Why was that good? What did I learn from that? What's
1: so
2: the
1: I guess
2: gift within the wound?
1: Can the gift just be a different perspective?
2: Yup.
1: Okay.
2: the healing is that simple. And different perspective is massive, because everything we experience, everything that we create, whether we're consciously creating it, trying to manifest it, or it's an oopsie creation, it comes from a thought. And so if we can shift our perspective, that's shifting the direction of our thoughts. Okay, fear and potential are the exact same energy exercised in opposite directions.
1: Okay, that I get.
2: Yep.
1: Okay, this is good. This is good.
2: Right, so now that we found the gift within the wound, we've brought that back, that energy back into a state of neutrality. Okay, it will at this point exit your physical reality, because you are no longer vibrating to the charge that holds that data. We've brought it back into neutrality. Here's the caveat, though. Okay? Gravity is fierce, meaning we've cleared this energy. Everybody who's done this, you've cleared this from your energy field now. You've actually cleared it from the Akashic record forward and backward through time.
1: Erased it from the library.
2: Yep. Well, you erased the charge. You erased the cause and effect experience that you're having from it. And it's moved back into neutrality. It's just data now.
1: It's part of the Dewey Decimal System of the Akashic Records now.
2: There you go. Although, here's the thing. Every single one of us are free will creators. Okay? And we've likely been creating this pattern for a long time. That's why I say gravity is fierce. We fall back into the same old patterns and routines.
1: So yeah, it's here's interesting. How you, so, like, let's say you have, I don't know, I'm just going to use this as an example, chronic arthritis. And if you believe you're getting it because your mom had it when she turned, you know, 50, and your grandfather had it and your grandmother had it, that is just part of you. It's like that belief system, if you changed your perspective on it, be like, well, just because I had it doesn't mean that I'm going to get it, or whatever it is. You can literally change that about your structure, your reality, if you refocus the perspective on that.
2: Yes, and Joe Dispenza and science, I mean, Joe Dispenza's and Bruce Lipton have really studied epigenetic coding and how we can flip the switches on and off in our DNA.
1: That's wild.
2: And so it's now scientifically proven that we can flip these switches on and off, whether it's nature or nurture. Like, we are the ultimate programmers of our own genetic coding.
1: Now, I want you to answer that question I asked you before. Well, I was saying people right now feel like something big is changing. So, you know, you have people talking about vivid dreams more, synchronicities more, intuition more, UFO experiences. Do you think that human consciousness itself is evolving, or are we just waking up to something ancient?
2: All of the above. Okay, and I'm sorry, Rich, but before I answer that, can I take us back? There's one more step.
1: Oh, sure. Oh, I'm so sorry.
2: If I don't do this last step, everybody's going to fall back into their old frequency, but this is a huge part. We've got to create our new identity. So you've got to spend time. We talked about everything comes from a thought. Every person, spend time thinking about who you are without this pattern playing out.
1: Okay?
2: Because if we don't create that identity for ourselves, you're going to default into your old identity. Okay? So you got to create this new version of yourself and practice it.
1: We got to lock that part in, or else it's no good.
2: Yep, that's right. Lock that in, or else it's no good. Okay, now back to this question about why people feel something so big is coming.
1: Yeah, I really worked hard on that question, so I really do want you to answer that.
2: I love it. Well, the reason is because something big is coming. I mean, we are on the forefront of the most epic awakening of human consciousness ever on this planet, and truthfully in the galaxy. So let me give everybody some context. We are where our solar system is positioned right now in the galaxy. We are literally moving from a dark part of the universe into alignment with galactic center, where we're being bombarded with these photons of light. Okay, and the Mayans who charted time have known that we are going to be moving into this new alignment. The Vedic technology talks about the Kali Yuga, and now we're moving into the light. We're moving from the darkness into the light. We're moving into the age of ascension. So you can track this cosmic alignment in a lot of ways. And this light that we're being bombarded with from galactic center is activating our DNA. We are in the way of it. We cannot help but waking up right now. So the fact that we are experiencing this illumination of our DNA, we're perceiving more. The disillusion on this planet is revealing itself right now, and we have an opportunity to experience the divine blueprint and create something different, to like rise up. That's why I'm so happy that we did this healing here together and activated so much of our power. That's what every single person who is here on the planet right now is, their soul agreed to be here during this time to play an important role in the awakening of humanity. We're taking our power back, and we're not going to allow the disillusionment and oppression of a few that are standing up in leadership right now, and it's all crumbling, and it's a great time to be here.
1: Well, I think that's a great place for us to take a break. And so now, Emily, you want to talk to listeners, yes? We want to dive in a little bit. Okay, so what kind of thing are you looking for when people get on the phone? What kind of questions should they be asking you?
2: Ask open-ended questions. Yes or no questions aren't the best, because we have access to your soul records. So places where you feel like you're stuck in life, crossroads, people who are at a crossroads. If you've lost someone and you want to connect, if you want to know about best future choices and activating your highest potential, any question like that.
1: All right, bring let's lock it in, Emily. More with Emily Harrison. We come back on Coast to Coast AM.

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1: A Southern California man known for decorating his house in pro-Trump signs may soon be taken off life support after being attacked. Maria Sharon says doctors have told her she has to make a decision about her husband, Kerry.
2: It's hard to take the decision. I don't want to do it.
1: Kerry Sharon is in critical condition after being beaten outside of his San Diego home, which is covered in Trump signs and American flags. The Orange County DA's office launching an investigation into the owner of GKN Aerospace. District Attorney Todd Spitzer says the company appears to lack a backup system for handling dangerous chemicals after its cooling system failed. And the California Highway Patrol is conducting its maximum enforcement period. Across California, they're going to focus on seatbelt use, reckless driving, and drunk driving. It runs through the Memorial Day weekend and concludes at 11:59 p.m. on Monday night. That's the latest. I'm Mark Mayfield.
0: Now, Sacramento traffic.
3: Beginning on eastbound 50, where things looking good between the Cap City 99 split and Howe Avenue. Also, no issues on the westbound side of Highway 50 between J Street and 5th Street. Looking good through Roseville, westbound 80 between Taylor Road and Auburn Boulevard. And the Cap City Freeway still looks good westbound as you head towards that connector ramp from the Highway 50 99 split. Traffic on the 10s every 10 minutes, mornings and afternoons. Joe Salvatore, KFPK News Radio. 93.1 FM, 1530 AM.
0: Now, Sacramento weather.
4: Clear skies overnight with a low 51 to 55. On Monday, sunny, pleasant, breezy, a high 76 to 80. Sunshine, a few clouds on Tuesday, high 75 to 79. Mostly sunny for Wednesday, high 79 to 83. I'm AccuWeather Steve Williams on KFBK.
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6: From ABC News, I'm Wayne Cabot. Talk of a deal on ending the war is so far just talk after President Trump said both sides were close. But now, here's ABC's Lama Hassan in London.
7: The president striking a different tone on Truth Social, saying that negotiations towards a deal with Iran are constructive, but both sides must take their time and get it right. So as of right now, there is no official deal yet, but there does seem to be significant movement that the U.S. and Iran are walking towards a two-step interim agreement.
6: Brent crude lower. Another night in evacuation centers for tens of thousands who fear a bulging chemical tank could blow in Orange County, California. A crack has emerged, and Fire Chief J.T. McGovern says that could be a good thing.
7: The president's...
8: It's going to relieve pressure. We want the pressure relieved out of that tank. When we know that there's no pressure, that takes care of one of the major issues that we have right now.
6: Ebola surveillance has been scaled up, and now more than 900 suspected cases have been identified in the Congo region of Africa, a place where civil war is raging, forcing people to flee, even including health and humanitarian workers. The World Health Organization says 10 countries across Africa are at risk from the spread of Ebola, in which victims can bleed out. The closest finish in race history.
9: Swedish native Felix Rosenquist's margin of victory over David Malukas was 233/10,000ths of a second. How close is that? Not even Rosenquist believed he'd won.
10: I thought I didn't have it, and then I shifted up, and it was just kind of sucking up to David, and it was just enough to get me over the finish line.
9: The last lap pass for the win was only the fifth in the 110-year history of the 500. At the Indianapolis 500, Will Clark, ABC Sports.
6: NASCAR paid tribute to Kyle Busch at the Coca-Cola 600 in Charlotte. Busch's wife, son, and family were there. You're listening to ABC News.
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11: Ballots for the upcoming June 2nd election in California are pouring in. Here's Jason Campodonia.
12: About 23 million ballots have been sent to voters in the state, and around 2 million have already been returned. Paul Mitchell with Political Data Incorporated says this election cycle has some voters casting ballots early and other traditional early voters holding off. He says his data shows that the older white female Democrats are holding on to their ballots to see if the major candidates for governor may sway their vote.
11: Emergency officials still searching for solutions as a huge chemical tank south of Los Angeles threatens to explode. About 50,000 people are under evacuation orders in Orange County, where fire officials say the overheated tank is likely to explode or spill out. And the California Highway Patrol's maximum enforcement period continues. They're focusing on seatbelt use, reckless driving, and drunk driving, concluding 11:59 p.m. tomorrow night. That's the latest. I'm Mark Mayfield.
4: Now, Sacramento traffic.
13: On westbound 50 between Jefferson Boulevard and I-80, starting just past Jefferson Boulevard, the two left lanes are express lanes, and these go all the way out towards the Yolo Causeway. Now, drivers that want to exit Harbor Boulevard, eastbound 80, and Enterprise Boulevard must be in the right lane to exit. These lane configurations expected to be completed by the end of May. Traffic on the 10s every 10 minutes, mornings and afternoons. Joe Salvatore, KFBK News Radio, 93.1 FM, 1530 AM.
4: Now, Sacramento weather.
14: Skies will be clear for the overnight, a low 51.

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1: A hip-hop group turned a music festival into a political rally. Here's Jason Cambridonia.
2: Tennessee. Lord, the group Arrested Development took the stage over the weekend at the Bottle Rock Napa Valley Music Festival, and the group's leader, who goes by Speech, started talking to the thousands of fans about his political views. He started by saying that he's not a fan of President Trump and his distaste for what he called the weaponization of the U.S. Immigration and Customs Enforcement Agency. The fans cheered as he continued the political rhetoric during his performance.
1: A lawsuit has been filed against the Orange County Aerospace Company responsible for the chemical leak coming out of one of its massive tanks. A class action lawsuit has been filed against GKN Aerospace due to the ongoing chemical crisis in Garden Grove. And the CHP's maximum enforcement period continues. That's the latest. I'm Mark Mayfield.
0: Now, Sacramento traffic.
3: On westbound 50, we have updated lane configuration changes on westbound 50 through West Sacramento. Starting after Jefferson Boulevard, the two left lanes are now express lanes, and this goes all the way to the Yolo Causeway. Now, drivers that want to exit Harbor Boulevard, eastbound 80, and Enterprise Boulevard must be in the right lane. This lane configuration is expected to be completed by the end of May. Traffic on the 10s every 10 minutes, mornings and afternoons. Joe Salvatore, KFBK News Radio, 93.1 FM, 1530 AM.
0: Now, Sacramento weather.
4: Clear skies overnight with a low 51 to 55. On Monday, sunny, pleasant, breezy, a high 76 to 80. Sunshine, a few clouds on Tuesday, high 75 to 79. Mostly sunny for Wednesday, high 79 to 83. I'm AccuWeather's Steve Williams on KFBK.
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0: ABC News, I'm Wayne Cabot. Iran is not confirming details of any peace agreement with the U.S., instead reasserting its right to control the Strait of Hormuz. Still, crude is down about 5% on the prospect of peace. ABC Chief Foreign Correspondent Ian Pannell is in Tel Aviv.
1: Administration official telling ABC News there'll be a limited interim agreement that would include opening the Strait of Hormuz and an end to the US blockade. The official saying there'll also be commitment from the Iranians to negotiate the removal of their stockpile of highly enriched uranium. But Iranian state media saying the draft agreement doesn't have any nuclear commitments. Intelligence sources telling ABC News that despite the bombing, Iran retains the ability to enrich uranium, one of the many pre-war goals that hasn't been reached.
0: Over 900 Ebola cases now reported across the Democratic Republic of Congo, more than 115 deaths. American citizens returning from the impacted area are being funneled through Virginia and Atlanta for any signs of symptoms. A chemical tank in danger of blowing to pieces in a neighborhood in Orange County, California, with a potential of a one-mile blast radius, has a crack in it. And the fire chief says that may be a good thing. It might relieve the pressure and avoid an explosion.
2: So we don't know if the whole tank is completely solidified right now and it's all plastic. That would be best case scenario. But we don't know because we can't see inside. And we're working with experts right now to see if we can see the density inside the tank that could tell us.
0: Chief T.J. McGovern, another night in evacuation centers meantime for tens of thousands of Californians. This Memorial Day weekend, the oldest Pearl Harbor survivor, age 106, is keeping the memory alive of that surprise attack. Looking back, Freeman Johnson, Centerville, Massachusetts, says his greatest legacy is raising a family. There are only 11 survivors of that surprise attack. 2,400 Americans died. 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
4: A state of emergency still in effect. Crews trying to prevent a huge tank containing hazardous chemicals from exploding south of L.A. About 50,000 people under evacuation orders, where fire officials say the overheated tank could fail. California Highway Patrol conducting maximum enforcement period.
5: Across California, they'll focus on seatbelt use, reckless driving, and drunk driving. It'll run during the Memorial Day weekend and conclude at 11:59 p.m. Monday night. The CHP says that there were over 13,000 crashes across the state last year that killed more than 1,300 people. I'm Mark Mayfield.
4: The Dodgers finished Milwaukee with a win. They head home Memorial Day to host Colorado at Dodger Stadium and host Philadelphia next weekend, preparing for a third World Championship. The World FIFA Cup in L.A. June the 12th. That's the latest. I'm Bob Montague.
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6: On eastbound 50 between Stockton Boulevard and Howe Avenue, the two left lanes are now bypass lanes as you get past Howe Avenue, and you'll not be able to access the 59th, 65th, or Howe Avenue exits. Drivers must remain in the two right lanes in order to take those off-ramps. Also, at times, various lanes will be closed overnight between 8 p.m. and 6 a.m. from the Cap City Junction to Bradshaw Road. Traffic on the 10s every 10 minutes, mornings and afternoons. Joe Salvatore, KFBK News Radio, 93.1 FM, 1530 AM.
3: Now, Sacramento weather.
7: Skies will be clear for the overnight, a low 51 to 55. Sunny, breezy, pleasant day on Monday. Memorial Day high of 76 to 80. Sun and clouds, cool day on Tuesday, a high 75 to 79. Sunny Wednesday, a high 79 to 83. I'm AccuWeather's Steve Williams on KFBK.
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1: Anyone looking to do last-minute shopping on Memorial Day in luck? Most national retailers, grocery stores, restaurant chains will be open Memorial Day, but banks and post offices will be closed. USPS offices will be closed, and it won't be delivering mail on Monday. California, under a state of emergency, over 50,000 evacuated.
2: If you've ever seen videos of tank cars on a railroad track blowing up, and that fireball it puts out, and it blows half the tank car a half a mile down the train track, that's the incident potential if this suffers a catastrophic failure.
3: OCFA Division Chief Craig Covey says the current options aren't great, and they've brought in experts to help them come up with a solution that eliminates that outcome. I'm Sharon Reardon.
1: Indiana's Caitlin Clark was the grand marshal for yesterday's Indy 500, ordering drivers to start their engines. That's the latest. I'm Bob Montague.
0: Now, Sacramento traffic.
4: On westbound 50 between Jefferson Boulevard and I-80, starting just past Jefferson Boulevard, the two left lanes are express lanes, and these go all the way out towards the Yolo Causeway. Now, drivers that want to exit Harbor Boulevard, eastbound 80, and Enterprise Boulevard must be in the right lane to exit. These lane configurations expected to be completed by the end of May. Traffic on the 10s every 10 minutes, mornings and afternoons. Joe Salvatore, KFBK News Radio. 93.1 FM, 1530 AM.
0: Now, Sacramento weather.
5: Clear skies overnight with a low 51 to 55. On Monday, sunny, pleasant, breezy, a high 76 to 80. Sunshine, a few clouds on Tuesday, high 75 to 79. Mostly sunny for Wednesday, high 79 to 83. I'm AccuWeather's Steve Williams on KFBK.
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0: athletes wanted. 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
1: Americans shelling out more for grilling essentials this Memorial Day weekend. Government figures show prices have jumped for everything from meat to mustard, ketchup, and charcoal. Even the price of hot dogs is up nearly 11%. If you're beachbound today, a new list shows where and where not to go.
2: Worst, Santa Monica Pier in Los Angeles. It's fifth year in a row on the list, thanks to high bacteria levels in the water. And then the next six spots belong to beaches in San Mateo on the San Francisco Bay. As for the honor roll, meaning A-plus conditions, Bluff Cove in the Palos Verdes Estates is the only Los Angeles spot. There are eight great beaches in Orange County and 11 in San Diego. 21 total this year, down from 62 last year. I'm Jason Athenson.
1: The Dodgers finished Milwaukee with a win. They head home Memorial Day to host Colorado at Dodger Stadium and host Philadelphia next weekend. That's the latest. I'm Bob Montague.
0: Now, Sacramento traffic.
3: On eastbound 50 between Stockton Boulevard and Howe Avenue, the two left lanes are now bypass lanes as you get past Howe Avenue, and you'll not be able to access the 59th, 65th, or Howe Avenue exits. Drivers must remain in the two right lanes in order to take those off ramps. Also, at times, various lanes will be closed overnight between 8 p.m. and 6 a.m. from the Cap City Junction to Bradshaw Road. Traffic on the 10s every 10 minutes, mornings and afternoons. Joe Salvatore, KFBK News Radio, 93.1 FM, 1530 AM.
0: Now, Sacramento weather.
4: Clear skies overnight with a low 51 to 55. On Monday, sunny, pleasant, breezy, a high 76 to 80. Sunshine, a few clouds on Tuesday, high 75 to 79. Mostly sunny for Wednesday, high 79 to 83. I'm AccuWeather Steve Williams on KFBK.
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0: And taxpayer money for the White House complex, saying it goes to show how important it is for all future presidents to get what will be the most safe and secure space of its kind ever built in Washington, D.C.
1: To ABC, Selena Wang, about 50,000 people evacuated in Orange County, California, where officials are trying to fix a dangerous chemical tank.
2: For days, officials have feared the tank would either explode into a fireball, igniting nearby tanks, or the highly volatile chemical inside would leak out. Crews able to get close enough to that unstable 7,000-gallon tank full of hazardous liquid, finding a potential crack, offering a glimmer of hope.
3: Why would this be a good thing?
4: It's going to relieve pressure. We want the pressure relieved out of that tank.
2: He goes on to explain there could still be an explosion, just not a catastrophic one.
1: It's ABC's Jacqueline Lee. The closest finish in the history of the Indianapolis 500 saw Felix Rosenquist win by 0.02 seconds. 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
6: Boiled birds reported to have been found after thousands of gallons of oil spilled from a ruptured pipeline in East L.A. Some of the oil ended up in the L.A. River. The pipeline that runs from Kern County to the port of Long Beach ruptured in two places. A state of emergency still in effect in California.
7: If you've ever seen videos of tank cars on a railroad track blowing up and that fireball it puts out and it blows half the tank car a half a mile down the train track, that's the incident potential if this suffers a catastrophic failure.
8: OCFA Division Chief Craig Covey says the current options aren't great, and they've brought in experts to help them come up with a solution that eliminates that outcome. I'm Sharon Reardon.
6: Indiana's Caitlin Clark was the grand marshal for yesterday's Indy 500, ordering the drivers to start their engines. That's the latest. I'm Bob Montague.
5: Now, Sacramento traffic.
9: On westbound 50 between Jefferson Boulevard and I-80, starting just past Jefferson Boulevard, the two left lanes are express lanes, and these go all the way out towards the Yolo Causeway. Now, drivers that want to exit Harbor Boulevard, eastbound 80, and Enterprise Boulevard must be in the right lane to exit. These lane configurations expected to be completed by the end of May. Traffic on the 10s every 10 minutes, mornings and afternoons. Joe Salvatore, KFBK News Radio. 93.1 FM, 1530 AM.
5: Now, Sacramento weather.
10: Skies will be clear for the overnight, a low 51 to 55. Sunny, breezy, pleasant day on Monday. Memorial Day high of 76 to 80. Sun and clouds, cool day on Tuesday, a high 75 to 79. Sunny Wednesday, a high 79 to 83. I'm AccuWeather's Steve Williams on KFBK.
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1: One person dead, three others injured after a person drove into a group during a fight in Riverside. It happened about a half hour after midnight in the 3500 block of Franklin Street. Officers determined that the suspect intentionally drove into the individuals. Meanwhile, details released regarding Britney Spears' DUI arrest.
2: Dash cam video obtained by TMZ shows Britney Spears apologizing to officers after being stopped. She claimed she'd only had one mimosa that afternoon. Police reported dramatic mood swings and say she spoke with a British accent at times. Investigators also say they found an unprescribed bottle of Adderall and an empty wine glass inside the car. Spears later admitted to taking several prescription drugs before her arrest. I'm Sharon Reardon.
1: The Dodgers finished Milwaukee with a win. They head home Memorial Day to host Colorado at Dodger Stadium and host Philadelphia next weekend. That's the latest. I'm Bob Montague.
0: Now, Sacramento traffic.
3: On westbound 50, we have updated lane configuration changes on westbound 50 through West Sacramento. Starting after Jefferson Boulevard, the two left lanes are now express lanes, and this goes all the way to the Yolo Causeway. Now, drivers that want to exit Harbor Boulevard, eastbound 80, and Enterprise Boulevard must be in the right lane. This lane configuration is expected to be completed by the end of May. Traffic on the 10s every 10 minutes, mornings and afternoons. Joe Salvatore, KFBK News Radio, 93.1 FM, 1530 AM.
0: Now, Sacramento weather.
4: Clear skies overnight with a low 51 to 55. On Monday, sunny, pleasant, breezy, a high 76 to 80. Sunshine, a few clouds on Tuesday, high 75 to 79. Mostly sunny for Wednesday, high 79 to 83. I'm AccuWeather's Steve Williams on KFBK.
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0: report globally, every country that we've walked through it.
1: Over 50,000 people still under evacuation orders in Southern California because of an overheated tank filled with a chemical. The Orange County Fire Authority say they were able to analyze the tank and say some cracks were visible, which could be good because it could allow for venting. 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
3: About 50,000 residents remain under evacuation orders as a chemical leak tank at an aerospace facility unstable. The evacuation zone includes several schools, hospitals, and nursing homes. Authorities say that that tank contains a flammable chemical and it will either spill toxic chemicals or explode. Some people watched the San Diego mosque attack live.
4: CBS News reports at least three people saw the shooting in real time through video calls and screen recordings. The two teen suspects streamed the attack and shared it with others online while messages show someone urged a viewer to call police. Investigators say the suspects met online and were active in extremist spaces before carrying out the attack at the Islamic Center of San Diego. Tech companies say they are preserving data and working with investigators. I'm John Fink.
3: Indiana's Caitlin Clark was the grand marshal for yesterday's Indy 500. That's the latest. I'm Bob Montague.
2: Now, Sacramento traffic.
5: On eastbound 50 between Stockton Boulevard and Howe Avenue, the two left lanes are now bypass lanes as you get past Howe Avenue, and you'll not be able to access the 59th, 65th, or Howe Avenue exits. Drivers must remain in the two right lanes in order to take those off ramps. Also, at times, various lanes will be closed overnights between 8 p.m. and 6 a.m. from the Cap City Junction to Bradshaw Road. Traffic on the 10s every 10 minutes, mornings and afternoons. Joe Salvatore, KFBK News Radio, 93.1 FM, 1530 AM.
2: Now, Sacramento weather.
6: Skies will be clear for the overnight, a low 51 to 55. Sunny, breezy, pleasant day on Monday. Memorial Day high of 76 to 80. Sun and clouds, cool day on Tuesday, a high 75 to 79. Sunny Wednesday, a high 79 to 83. I'm AccuWeather Steve Williams on KFBK.
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1: Orange County DA's office announced it's established an anonymous tip line. Anyone with information related to the circumstances leading up to the chemical leak, including information about the operations of the facility, maintenance, and system issues, encouraged to call. Meanwhile, Red Cross officials say all of their shelters in the evacuation zones are full.
2: Most people have taken refuge at one of their six centers say they're grateful, but...
3: pretty distraught just because I can't go back home, or at least it'll be dangerous to go back home.
2: It's due to the real possibility that a 7,000-gallon tank filled with dangerous chemicals is in imminent danger of exploding. However, all residents impacted by the evacuation orders are still welcome at the shelters for services. Around 50,000 people have been evacuated from parts of Garden Grove and neighboring communities. I'm Sharon Reardon.
1: The Dodgers finished Milwaukee with a win. That's the latest. I'm Bob Montague.
0: Now, Sacramento traffic.
4: On westbound 50 between Jefferson Boulevard and I-80, starting just past Jefferson Boulevard, the two left lanes are express lanes, and these go all the way out towards the Yolo Causeway. Now, drivers that want to exit Harbor Boulevard, eastbound 80, and Enterprise Boulevard must be in the right lane to exit. These lane configurations expected to be completed by the end of May. Traffic on the 10s every 10 minutes, mornings and afternoons. Joe Salvatore, KFBK News Radio. 93.1 FM, 1530 AM.
0: Now, Sacramento weather.
5: Clear skies overnight with a low 51 to 55. On Monday, sunny, pleasant, breezy, a high 76 to 80. Sunshine, a few clouds on Tuesday, high 75 to 79. Mostly sunny for Wednesday, high 79 to 83. I'm AccuWeather's Steve Williams on KFBK.
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0: Fire officials say it will be a congregate dormitory shelter. Meanwhile, anyone looking to do some last-minute shopping on Memorial Day is in luck.
1: Most national retailers, grocery stores, and restaurant chains will be open on Memorial Day, but banks and post offices will be closed. The stock market will also be closed for the federal holiday. USPS offices will be shut, and there won't be any mail delivered. UPS and FedEx pickup and delivery services won't be available, and UPS stores may be closed, while FedEx's office hours will be modified. I'm Tammy Trujillo.
0: Indiana's Caitlin Clark was the grand marshal for yesterday's Indy 500, ordering drivers to start their engines. The World FIFA Cup in L.A., June the 12th. That's the latest. I'm Bob Montague.
2: Now, Sacramento traffic.
3: On westbound 50, we have updated lane configuration changes on westbound 50 through West Sacramento. Starting after Jefferson Boulevard, the two left lanes are now express lanes, and this goes all the way to the Yolo Causeway. Now, drivers that want to exit Harbor Boulevard, eastbound 80, and Enterprise Boulevard must be in the right lane. This lane configuration is expected to be completed by the end of May. Traffic on the 10s every 10 minutes, mornings and afternoons. Joe Salvatore, KFBK News Radio, 93.1 FM, 1530 AM.
2: Now, Sacramento weather.
4: Skies will be clear for the overnight, a low 51 to 55. Sunny, breezy, pleasant day on Monday. Memorial Day high of 76 to 80. Sunny clouds, cool day on Tuesday, a high 75 to 79. Sunny Wednesday, a high 79 to 83. I'm AccuWeather, Steve Williams on KFBK.
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12: A modern fight with a twist. Good morning, I'm Gordon Deal, along with Nicole Murray, on this Monday, May 25th, Memorial Day. Glad you could join us. Here's what we have for you this hour.
13: The current conflict between the U.S. and Iran feels similar to past blowups in the region. We'll have analysis.
12: Why expectations have collapsed for the summer home selling season.
13: On the travel front, finding a nanny to fly with your pet.
12: And will weight loss drugs lead to a spike in divorces?
14: I always say divorce kind of doesn't just usually come out of nowhere, right? It's usually just a breakdown in the relationship over time. And then when you have somebody who maybe was very dissatisfied but felt stuck in that relationship and they've gone through this metamorphosis where now they are a lot more attractive, they're getting a lot more attention.
12: Attorney Jennifer Hargrave on how...

0: of the city address Fugazi highlighted lower homicide numbers. She says there have been 8 homicides so far this year versus 14 last year and fewer shootings. That's the latest. I'm John Fink.
1: Now, Sacramento traffic.
2: On westbound 50 between Jefferson Boulevard and I-80, starting just past Jefferson Boulevard, the two left lanes are express lanes, and these go all the way out towards the Yolo Causeway. Now, drivers that want to exit Harbor Boulevard, eastbound 80, and Enterprise Boulevard must be in the right lane to exit. These lane configurations expected to be completed by the end of May. Traffic on the 10s every 10 minutes, mornings and afternoons. Joe Salvatore, KFBK News Radio, 93.1 FM, 1530 AM.
1: Now, Sacramento weather.
3: Pleasant with plenty of sun for our Memorial Day Monday. Breezy this afternoon. Highs in the mid and upper 70s. Clear to partly cloudy tonight. Lows dipping down to the low and mid 50s. A little cooler for us on Tuesday with sunshine and a few clouds. Highs in the low to mid 70s. I'm AccuWeather meteorologist Jason Caterina on KFBK.
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1: A lawsuit has been filed against the Orange County Aerospace Company responsible for the chemical leak coming out of one of its massive tanks. A class action lawsuit has been filed against GKN Aerospace. It's due to the ongoing chemical crisis in Garden Grove, where officials warn a tank filled with several thousand gallons of a toxic chemical could leak or explode. The lawsuit accuses the company of negligence after the emergency forced tens of thousands of residents from their homes. Hundreds of temporary workers are losing their jobs at a Skechers distribution facility in Moreno Valley. Staffing company Team One said it laid off 725 temporary employees connected to the operations at the Skechers warehouse and retail facility. And an Oakland bakery is hoping to send its recipes to people far and wide in the form of a new cookbook. Bake Some Bakery owner and founder Joyce Tang has created a cookbook that's due to be released on September 1st. That's the latest. I'm John Fink.
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2: On westbound 50, we have updated lane configuration changes on westbound 50 through West Sacramento. Starting after Jefferson Boulevard, the two left lanes are now express lanes, and this goes all the way to the Yolo Causeway. Now, drivers that want to exit Harbor Boulevard, eastbound 80, and Enterprise Boulevard must be in the right lane. This lane configuration is expected to be completed by the end of May. Traffic on the 10s every 10 minutes, mornings and afternoons. Joe Salvatore, KFBK News Radio, 93.1 FM, 1530 AM.
0: Now, Sacramento weather.
3: Pleasant for our Memorial Day Monday. We'll have plenty of sun. Highs in the mid and upper 70s. Clear to partly cloudy and comfortable tonight with lows in the low to mid 50s. A little cooler on Tuesday with sun and a few clouds, highs in the low to mid-70s. I'm AccuWeather meteorologist Jason Caterina on KFBK.
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1: A California man under arrest for allegedly stealing over $500,000 from victims through a cannabis investment scam. The California Attorney General's office says Kenyante DeBoros Chambers targeted his victims between December 2017 and March 2026. Court documents said he convinced victims to invest in his fake cannabis company and reportedly told them they would receive a high return within days or weeks. Governor Newsom now supporting paid pregnancy leave for California teachers after previously opposing similar proposals. His latest budget plan would provide TK through 12 and community college employees with up to 14 weeks of paid leave beginning in 2026, and a section of an over 1,000-year-old giant sequoia killed in the 2020 complex fire is headed to Washington, D.C. Cal Fire officials say the massive tree, which was cut down due to safety issues, contains centuries of fire scars documenting California's wildfire history. That's the latest. I'm John Fink.
0: Now, Sacramento traffic.
2: Still got the right lane shut down on the Cap City Freeway northbound at Marconi Avenue due to a fatal accident. A car went off the embankment on the right shoulder. CHP and emergency crews still on the scene right now trying to get this off the roadway. And once you get past that, looks like we have reports of a ladder on the roadway northbound Cap City Freeway just before Watt Avenue. That's blocking the left lane, but no delays in the area. Watch out for a toolbox on the roadway. This is southbound 5 on the Seamus Avenue off-ramp. It's in the lanes, but no delays in the area. CHP is on the way to clear that off the roadway. And as you get past that, looks good all the way up into Sacramento. Traffic on the 10s every 10 minutes, mornings and afternoons. Roy LaMilla, KPK News Radio, 93.1 FM, 1530 AM.
0: Now, Sacramento weather.
3: Pleasant for our Memorial Day Monday. We'll have plenty of sun. Highs in the mid and upper 70s. Clear to partly cloudy and comfortable tonight with lows in the low to mid 50s. A little cooler on Tuesday with sun and a few clouds, highs in the low to mid 70s. I'm AccuWeather meteorologist Jason Caterina on KFBK.
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9: Thanks for spending time with us. Welcome into Monday, May 25th, Memorial Day. Gordon Deal with Nicole Murray. Coming up this half hour, the airport bar is back. Also, baseball players getting shorter and inspiring quotes for this Memorial Day. Well, there's something special about the airport bar. First off, there are no rules. No one that will bat an eye at what you order or at what time you order it. But Emily Stewart, senior correspondent at Business Insider, says in some ways the airport bar is under siege. Emily, what did you look at?
10: Yeah, so you know, we know a lot of people have been complaining over the past few years about airport lounges as more and more people get access to them. You know, the airport lounge, love it or not, is kind of supposed to be this exclusive space. But a lot of people who have tried to access a lounge know that sometimes it's too full, that there is a long wait. And also, as much as we feel like the airport lounge is free, right, that's a lot of the time not true. A lot of the time you have a very expensive credit card that's getting you into the lounge. And so sometimes, like, what I think about it is, like, if I do want to get a drink or a snack at the airport, like, why not go to the bar? Yes, it's expensive. But again, if you're spending $1,000 a year on a credit card, is it that much more expensive? It's also kind of a more democratic space, I think. And, you know, as much as it sounds a little bit crass, but, like, the airport bar really is a space where there are no rules. And that can be a problem sometimes if people overdo it. But it's pretty, you know, regular to see somebody getting a mimosa at 6 a.m. and nobody really bats an eye.
9: I'm among them. lounges, though, change things, these airport clubs. How so?
10: Yeah, you know, I talked to somebody at the Airport Restaurant and Retail Association, and he said that, you know, lounges are really a problem for a lot of bars and restaurants and other retail establishments because they really do suck up traffic. He said for most of their members, in the event that a lounge appears or gets built, they will lose business, they lose traffic. And a lot of the problem, too, is what happens is, like, let's say I have a 7-year lease for a restaurant or whatever at the airport. Well, a lounge pops up in year 3, I can't get out of my lease, and suddenly, kind of overnight, maybe a concept that made sense without a lounge does not make sense anymore. And that, you know, can be a real issue. Now, there are maybe some benefits to having a lounge, especially as they get overcrowded, because it is kind of like a higher-end clientele. So if it is an hour-long wait to get into the Centurion Lounge, you might say, eh, forget it, I'll just pop over to the bar anyway and spend that money. But in general, they really do suck some business out of, you know, airport bars and airport restaurants. And, you know, they also make the point that it's really expensive to operate. I mean, I think that's also reflected in their prices. But yeah, if you think about, you know, their rents are quite high. They have to share some of their sales with the airport. They have to get employees through security and deal with all that. They have to, you know, figure out getting their product in and security clearances for that. Sometimes they don't have as much storage space either. So these are hard businesses to operate. I mean, obviously you do have like a trapped clientele, which is a little bit different. But it is a difficult business to operate. And so sometimes, you know, you look around and I'd imagine if you own a bar and you see a free lounge going in across the way, you're thinking, oh man, like this is not going to be great for business.
9: Yeah. We're speaking with Emily Stewart, senior correspondent at Business Insider. The piece is called The Airport Bar is Back. I thought it was interesting you said freedom is narrower at an airport bar. What do you mean by that?
10: Yeah, you know, I was talking to someone who made the point, like, especially in this day and age of kind of where everybody has their phone out all of the time, you do have to be a little bit careful. Now, obviously, it was never good if somebody was really having too much to drink at the airport bar or anywhere, you know, and really getting out of hand. But this is a moment where, you know, people are really kind of surveilling each other. Not that long ago, the Wall Street Journal had a story about how, like, Gen Z doesn't dance as much anymore because they're worried that somebody's going to take a picture, that somebody's kind of going to keep an eye on them.
9: Thanks, Emily. Emily Stewart, senior correspondent at Business Insider. Coming up next on This Morning, America's First News, derailed by a single tech glitch.

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6: From ABC News, I'm Brian Clark. Memorial Day commemorations taking place across the country.
7: The ceremony that you are about to witness.
6: That includes this one at Arlington National Cemetery's Tomb of the Unknown Soldier. The iconic changing of the guard. President Trump is set to lay a wreath at the tomb later this morning. The end of the holiday weekend also means it's a busy travel day, and the TSA says it's going to screen more than 18 million people between last Thursday and this Wednesday. Meanwhile, drivers are paying more for gas, says ABC's Elizabeth Schulze.
8: This is the most expensive Memorial Day to fill up in 4 years. We are seeing oil prices dip a little bit this morning on optimism there will be a deal to end the Iran war. But right now, that national average still about 50 cents away from its all-time high of $5 a gallon.
6: And when it comes to a potential deal to end the war, President Trump on social media says the deal he's negotiating will be the opposite of President Obama's agreement. Some allies are concerned, says ABC's Ian Panel in Tel Aviv.
9: An Israeli official telling ABC News the emerging U.S.-Iran deal appears to be bad, and a source familiar with the situation saying there's serious concern and disappointment in the prime minister's office over the U.S. deal with Iran.
6: Secretary of State Marco Rubio called the negotiations a work in progress.
10: As the president said, he's not in a hurry. He's not going to make a

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7: A modern fight with a twist. Good morning, I'm Gordon Deal, along with Nicole Murray, on this Monday, May 25th, Memorial Day. Glad you could join us. Here's what we have for you this hour.
8: The current conflict between the U.S. and Iran feels similar to past blowups in the region. We'll have analysis.
7: Why expectations have collapsed for the summer home selling season.
8: On the travel front, finding a nanny to fly with your pet.
7: And will weight loss drugs lead to a spike in divorces?
9: I always say divorce kind of doesn't just usually come out of nowhere, right? It's usually just a breakdown in the relationship over time. And then when you have somebody who maybe was very dissatisfied but felt stuck in that relationship and they've gone through this metamorphosis where now they are a lot more attractive, they're getting a lot more attention.
7: Attorney Jennifer Hargrave on how sharp weight loss from GLP-1s could affect a marriage. The U.S. and Iran dust-up is certainly a modern fight, but many of its overarching themes feel familiar. Ben Wolfgang, national security reporter at the Washington Times, says these themes are deeply reminiscent of past Middle East wars and in some ways unaffected by massive leaps in military technology. Ben, take us through it.
10: You know, this is a kind of a subplot to the U.S.-Iran war, Gordon, that's become pretty fascinating to me. And it's just this idea that, you know, when you get away from things like one-way attack drones or space-based capabilities and satellites and some of the technology that is certainly key to any modern conflict, including this one, you know, it's just surprising how many things stay the same. I mean, look, oil is at the center of this whole thing. Oil has been at the center of wars, energy at the center of wars for decades and centuries, you know, certainly in the U.S. case, going back to the Iraq War of 2003 and beyond. You just the idea of you know, civil unrest in Iran, domestic politics, political pressure here on President Trump to articulate an endgame, the way that rising gas prices are impacting the conflict, the idea of humans playing a central role, which has been true throughout the centuries in conflict. We can do all these things with air power, and that certainly has been key to what the U.S. and Israel have done. But we're still talking about the idea of, do we need to put humans, actual U.S. combat troops, in Iran to maybe get a hold of their enriched uranium stockpiles or to secure key energy sites or nuclear infrastructure? So a lot of these constants of war, which population, you know, will essentially put up with it for the longer period of time, yeah, which government is willing to endure the pressures, economic and otherwise, that come with a prolonged war. All those things are true in this conflict and conflicts of the past. And I think sometimes all of us,

0: including myself and those of us in the media, maybe spend a little too much time focusing on the coolest new gadgets that are going to, quote unquote, change warfare.
1: Right.
0: But warfare doesn't really change at its core, Gordon.
1: We're speaking with Ben Wolfgang, national security reporter at the Washington Times. The piece is called Despite Tech Advances, Age-Old Continuities of War Key to U.S.-Iran Conflict. What was your point, Ben, about this war being a blow to futurists?
0: You know, I think it's just the idea that, again, technology in and of itself doesn't change war. We've sort of seen that in the Russia-Ukraine war, I think, is another good example of this, where you have things like drones, for example, and certainly things like Starlink internet access and geolocation that allow you to use those drones to target an enemy's positions. That has changed tactics on the battlefield. It's allowed Ukraine to kind of, you know, sort of punch above its weight, so to speak, militarily, and say at least go toe to toe with Russia so far. But it, again, hasn't changed really the broader trajectory of the war. It hasn't allowed Ukraine to win, and it hasn't really changed. Again, we go back to the human element. There's still, it comes down to politics, and can the Ukrainian people survive another winter with Russia targeting its energy infrastructure? There's political pressure on Putin from some quarters, certainly, you know, from folks who don't want to see another draft and to see young men taken from Moscow or St. Petersburg and sent to the front line. So I think the futurist angle is that we're going to get to a point now, or maybe we're already there, some futurists would argue, where things are all about drones, all about robots, all about AI, all about technology, all about space-based capabilities. And this human stuff isn't going to matter. And I think that we're seeing, in you know, certainly in U.S., Iran, and I think to an even lesser extent, maybe in Ukraine and Russia, that's just not the case. These constants of war are going to remain no matter what the technology is in the future.
1: You reference War of the Future. Can you explain the suicide drones that you described in your piece that the U.S. used, I think, at the outset of the war here?
0: Yeah, you know, it's interesting because that has gotten a lot of press, and rightfully so, because it is the first time the U.S. has ever used those small one-way, cheap small one-way attack drones, suicide drones, that, of course, most people are familiar with largely because of the Russia-Ukraine war. So it was a pivotal moment, and certainly kind of a historical moment for the U.S. military, the first time ever to use those. But they really haven't been used a whole lot since then. I wouldn't call it kind of a token use, but it did seem like it was just sort of a bit of a one-off, and we haven't heard a lot since then about what, if anything, the U.S. military has been able to do, primarily because it's kind of hard. You know, the range on those is still somewhat limited. You kind of do need to be on the battlefield in theater to use those, and we're conducting airstrikes, you know, from bases obviously not inside Iran, and in some cases pretty far away from Iran, or on ships off the coast of Iran. So you're limited in what you can do with those drones.
1: Thanks, Ben. Ben Wolfgang, national security reporter at the Washington Times. Coming up next on This Morning, America's First News, disappointment for the home selling season this summer.

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9: For the second year in a row in the real estate market, sellers, agents, and analysts are mourning a spring bump in sales that failed to materialize. Analysis from James Rodriguez, real estate correspondent at Business Insider. James, what's going on?
10: Yeah, I think real estate agents particularly came into this year with a lot of optimism. We were seeing mortgage rates were lower than they were last year. Home prices have been relatively flat, and incomes have been growing faster than home prices. So there were a lot of signs that we would see some significant pickup this year. And that really hasn't panned out. We've seen the conflict in Iran introduce a lot of uncertainty. Mortgage rates have ticked up. They briefly touched lower than 6%, which was a big deal earlier this year. Yeah. They've risen to around 6.25%. And so there have been a few signs that things are improving, but it's still just not the spring bump that many were hoping for.
9: Okay, what are some of the reasons here? You mentioned the war in Iran. What else is going on?
10: Well, I think a lot of it comes down to mortgage rates. And since we saw those rise, they hit around more than 6.5%. Even a half percentage or a full percentage point difference, that really makes a big difference for people who could be paying, hundreds of dollars more each month because of those moves. So interest rates, general kind of economic anxiety, I think, is still persisting. People, the unemployment rate is still relatively low, but companies also aren't hiring a lot, which makes people feel sort of uneasy about their jobs and their job prospects. And then, we've seen inflation rise as well. We see people see it at the gas pump. And so I think people are sort of making this calculation that maybe if I wait, things are going to get better. And that's what's keeping people still on the sidelines.
9: What has happened to the forecast that were made for 2026?
10: Yeah, I think the interesting thing is, despite a lot of the optimism coming into this year, the forecasts were still relatively modest, predicting sales volume to rise, 4 or 5% from last year, which was already a pretty slow year. And we're seeing even those conservative forecasts being downgraded. People are just expecting fewer home sales this year than they were at the beginning of the year. And I think a lot of that, too, is because sellers are saying, I'm not in a rush to sell. We see a lot of people with these great mortgage rates. they can hold on to these homes. They're not in financial distress. And so if people are seeing a lot of price cuts out there, or they're seeing buyers really negotiating, they may say, look, I'm going to wait until things are a little hotter.
9: We're speaking with James Rodriguez, real estate correspondent at Business Insider. The story is called RIP to the Summer Home Selling Season. That agent you spoke to in the Phoenix area, Neil Brooks, what did he tell you, James?
10: Well, like a lot of agents, he came into the year really excited, and they were just kind of crossing their fingers that something wouldn't happen. And then, of course, the war in Iran happened. We saw mortgage rates rise. And so he's basically expecting this year to end up a lot like last year, where it was pretty slow. You know, the thing that gives him optimism is, you know, if the job market holds up, if rates come down a little bit, then he does feel like things will be right back in action. And I think he did also point out that if homes are priced appropriately, they're still selling. And on the flip side of that, buyers, shrewd buyers can win a lot of concessions right now. They can get their closing costs covered. They may be able to bargain down the price. He's getting more concessions than he's had in a decade, which I think points to, you know, for the buyers that are still out there, there are, relative deals to be had.
9: Was he the one who talked about a recipe for turnaround?
10: Yeah, he did. The recipe for turnaround is pretty simple. It's a swift end to the war in Iran, which I guess that in itself is very complicated, and we're not seeing signs that that's going to happen. But more so, interest rates and jobs. You know, the job market holds up. Stability in the mortgage market. I think one thing that causes people to pull back is when rates are all over the place. So if people have an idea of where things are headed, that'll give them more confidence to move forward in their home buying or selling.
9: Is there such a thing like somebody having an advantage in this market, meaning the buyer or seller?
10: Well, I think a lot of that depends on where you are in the country. So we've seen the Sun Belt, you know, that lower half of the U.S. really slow down. You know, I'm from Austin. We've seen that market really cool down. But in places where home builders really weren't flocking to, you think of the Midwest or the Northeast, where there was just fewer home construction.
9: Thanks, James. James Rodriguez, real estate correspondent at Business Insider. Coming up next on This Morning, America's First News, hiring a pet nanny for your flight.

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9: Thanks for spending part of your Memorial Day with us. Did you know that you can have help flying with your pet? Here's this morning's Nicole Murray.
10: Can't fly with your pet? There are other options. Here to discuss, USA Today reporter Zach Wichter. So tell me, you want to travel with your pet? What is the new option that's trending these days?
11: Right, so this isn't a new option, but it is definitely something that's getting more popular, and that is the pet flight nanny. And so if you're flying somewhere and your pet needs to come with you, but for whatever reason you can't go with them directly, or say you're driving across the country but don't want to have your pet in the car that long, you can hire someone to fly your pet for you in the cabin if it's small enough to fit in a carrier under the seat.
10: What about larger pets? How is that handled?
11: So with larger pets, that's a little more complicated. Often pets that can't fit under the seat in front of you have to be shipped as cargo. But with the pet nanny, that's really, like I said, for smaller pets where they will fly with the pet in the airplane cabin.
10: How much does a pet nanny usually cost?
11: It varies depending on exactly what you need, but you're typically going to look at a couple hundred dollars on top of the cost of a ticket. Because you'll be paying for the pet nanny's airline ticket plus their fee for taking care of your pet during that time and any other documents that need to be secured in advance of the trip.
10: So I know you spoke with experts. What are they saying makes a good flight nanny?
11: Yeah, I mean, so you want to make sure that your flight nanny has the appropriate certifications. I think the USDA might license some of them, and there are other organizations that sort of ensure that they have the correct professional qualifications. And typically, you know, these are people who have done this before. It's kind of a career for them or something that is a long-standing side gig. And so make sure that you're kind of familiar with the person that you're hiring to do this. Check out their reviews, that sort of thing. There are lots of companies that will help connect you with pet nannies who have vetted the people who work within their network.
10: Talk to me a little bit about the communication that should be expected with a flight nanny during their service.
11: Yeah, so that's one of the key things that owners of some of these companies have told me. The reason people hire pet nannies is to make sure that their pet is being taken care of. And so if you are sending your pet with a nanny on a flight, you should expect to be in regular communication with them because that's an important part of their job. They're going to be sending you updates on how the trip is going. And that's, I think, one of the reasons that this has become so popular. It really gives pet owners peace of mind.
10: Now, is there anything that could increase the cost on a per pet basis when hiring a pet nanny that people should be aware about?
11: Yeah, if your pet needs some special attention, say they're going to need to be given medicine on the flight or some other form of higher care beyond just the pet nanny getting them through the airport and doing, you know, walks or whatever is required in the period that your pet is with them, those kinds of things could increase the fee. But again, you'll want to talk to the person who you're hiring to do this and sort all of that out before you complete the booking.
10: Got it. Now, someone's gearing up for travel. They might want to hire a flight nanny. Any advice on how to get the best deal?
11: I think really just shopping around. Like I said, there are a lot of different companies that will help connect you with flight nannies. And obviously, everyone's service is going to be slightly different. So look around at all of your different options. See who does everything that you need them to do. Figure out what the best price is and go from there.
10: Is there a best time window to hire your flight nanny before your flight?
11: Yes, you definitely want to give yourself at least a few weeks before the flight just because, like I said, one of the biggest costs associated with hiring a flight nanny is actually the airline ticket price, and ticket prices tend to go up the closer you get to departure. So give yourself at least a couple weeks of lead time, and that'll also make it easier to make sure that you have all of the paperwork in order.
10: Now, how should pet owners prepare for this type of travel, specifically with a pet nanny?
11: Yeah, so, I mean, like I said, it's going to be really important to meet your pet nanny and take any advice from them about exactly how they want to prepare your pet. But whether your pet is traveling with a nanny or with you, you want to make sure that they are comfortable with their carrier. You want to make sure that they eat kind of simple meals that won't upset their stomachs before you fly. It's really similar to what you would do for yourself.
9: That's this morning's Nicole Murray with travel reporter Zach Wichter at USA Today. Coming up next on This Morning, America's First News. Could weight loss drugs drive a divorce boom?

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1: A lawsuit has been filed against the Orange County Aerospace Company responsible for the chemical leak coming out of one of its massive tanks. A class action lawsuit has been filed against GKN Aerospace. It's due to the ongoing chemical crisis in Garden Grove, where officials warn a tank filled with several thousand gallons of a toxic chemical could leak or explode. The lawsuit accuses the company of negligence after the emergency forced tens of thousands of residents from their homes. Hundreds of temporary workers are losing their jobs at a Skechers distribution facility in Moreno Valley. Staffing company Team One said it laid off 725 temporary employees connected to the operations at the Skechers warehouse and retail facility. And an Oakland bakery is hoping to send its recipes to people far and wide in the form of a new cookbook. Bake Some Bakery owner and founder Joyce Tang has created a cookbook that's due to be released on September 1st. That's the latest. I'm John Fink.
0: Now, Sacramento traffic.
2: It's been quiet for most of the morning, especially on westbound 50 as you're coming in from Folsom. Expect a 16-minute ride into the downtown area. Driving in from Woodland on southbound 5 looks good across the bypass into the airport and through the Natomas area into downtown. You're looking at a 15-minute ride across the Yellow Causeway, eastbound 80 from Davis. 14 minutes with no problems through the West Sacramento area, and still got the right lane closed northbound Cap City Freeway at Marconi Avenue due to a fatal accident which has the right lane blocked. Emergency crews still remain on the scene with no estimated time of opening. After that, no delays to 80. Traffic on the 10s every 10 minutes, mornings and afternoons. Roy Miller, KBK News Radio, 93.1 FM, 1530 AM.
0: Now, Sacramento weather.
3: Pleasant for our Memorial Day Monday. We'll have plenty of sun. Highs in the mid and upper 70s. Clear to partly cloudy and comfortable tonight with lows in the low to mid 50s. A little cooler on Tuesday with sun and a few clouds. Highs in the low to mid 70s. I'm AccuWeather meteorologist Jason Caterina on KFBK.
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10: Thanks for joining us on this Memorial Day Monday, May 25th. Gordon Deal with Nicole Murray. Coming up this half hour, cell phones with the best batteries. Also, the future of ordering food and the best and worst states for military retirees. We'll have that list in about 20 minutes. According to research from academics in Sweden, people who undergo rapid weight loss are twice as likely to divorce. What could that mean with the popularity of GLP-1 weight loss drugs? Analysis from family law attorney Jennifer Hargrave in Dallas. Jennifer, is this what you're seeing?
11: I wouldn't be surprised by that. It's just like with any major life change, when somebody sort of reinvents themselves, they often can find that the relationship they've been in is no longer serving them. So divorce seems to be the next step.
10: Okay, so this is perhaps then the straw that broke the camel's back. There was already some other issue or more than one issue.
11: Yeah, I mean, you know, I always say divorce kind of doesn't just usually come out of nowhere, right? It's usually just a breakdown in the relationship over time. And then when you have somebody who maybe was very dissatisfied but felt stuck in that relationship, and they've gone through this metamorphosis where now they are a lot more attractive, they're getting a lot more attention, they've discovered sort of their own, you know, ability to make things happen, it's just not unusual that we then have this kind of crux in the relationship, and the decision to end the relationship is a natural progression when the relationship itself hasn't been tended to, right? Like, that's always the problem, is that, I mean, there are lots of people who lose weight and, you know, love their relationship even more, but they had a good relationship to begin with. It's kind of looking at the reasons why are people staying stuck in a bad relationship. And weight can be one of those insecurity things that keeps you, you know, immobilized.
10: Wow. We're speaking with Jennifer Hargrave. She's the owner and managing partner of Hargrave Family Law. She's a family law attorney in Dallas. And we're talking about this research from Sweden, which finds these GLP-1 weight loss drugs could unleash a boom in divorces. Would that in and of itself be a reason to divorce somebody? Hey, I lost a ton of weight. You did not. I'm, you know, making efforts in my life to stay healthy. You're not. Therefore, I want a divorce.
11: I mean, if you're miserable in your relationship, I mean, you know, that why are you staying, right? And there are lots of reasons why people stay in bad relationships. So it really comes down to a personal choice. But I just think that this weight loss and, you know, the ease and the kind of the predictability with which that weight loss happens lends itself to people reexamining a whole lot of things. So if you are, you know, watching your spouse go through this change, you know, you might be feeling very insecure and you might be kind of pulling away from the relationship. Oh. And I would encourage you to not do that. If you want to keep your marriage, you know, you're going to need to find new ways to communicate. It's always a good time to get, you know, meet with a therapist who can help you kind of learn to navigate this time of change in your relationship. I mean, your partner making good, healthy lifestyle changes is really good for your partner, right? It may be reflecting to you some of the things that you're not doing, but you know, it can be a time of incredible growth. But if you're not conscious about it, you're not intentional about it, it's normal that people will grow apart.
10: Well, I hadn't considered the opposite. Like you're sort of watching your spouse do this and take charge.
11: Yeah, because usually it's the person who's gone through the change, and we see this, it doesn't just have to be with weight loss, right? It can be maybe you got a new degree and a new career and things are really taking off, or you've, you know, adopted a new fitness plan and a new health, you know, eating plan, and you're finding people who've shared those values and you're kind of being pulled in a different direction in your life. And so, you know, the weight loss is just one of those types of changes that can signal a big change in a relationship. So yeah, if you're married to somebody who you're watching people change happen, you know, don't give up on them.
10: Thanks, Jennifer. Jennifer Hargrave, family law attorney based in Dallas. Coming up next on This Morning, America's First News, cell phones with the best batteries.

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12: Thanks for spending time with us. The majority of new smartphones sold this year can last a day on a single charge, but even that is not enough for many people, with better battery life motivating over half of smartphone owners to upgrade. CNET tested nearly 36 phones to determine which models and brands actually win on battery life. Here's Patrick Holland, managing editor at CNET. Patrick, what did you come up with?
13: Yeah, I mean, think about all the things you do on your phone, how you use it. You can't do any of them if it's not on. It seems really ridiculous to say that, but that's the honest truth. And if you don't have a long battery life, that means you got to find a fast way to charge it or carry a battery pack. So it can be a very big frustration point for all of us, no matter what phone you have, if it's Android or iPhone. And so finding out the battery life of what models might have a little bit more can be very helpful.
12: All right. So you did a fairly exhaustive survey, you and the team. Explain what you came up with here.
13: Yeah, so what we did is when we review phones at CNET, we run each phone through a series of tests. And we have two specific tests we do for the battery. One is we run a three-hour streaming video test. So it's a YouTube video. And we check in every hour to see how much the phone has dropped from 100% to where it ends up after 3 hours. So, for example, a phone might start at a full battery and drop to like 90%. The second test is 45 minutes. It's an endurance test. And we do a bunch of things that are common on the phone. We do a video call. We scroll social media. We watch a video. We play a video game, check emails, things like that. And again, the battery starts at 100% and we see how much it drops. And then we take both of those percentages and average them together to get an idea of where this phone ranks among other phones. And we did that with 35 phones in 2025. And the phone that we found that has the absolute longest battery life of those 35 is Apple's iPhone 17 Pro Max.
12: Should that be expected, I guess?
13: I think it's a little bit surprised, especially for people who know Android, where the battery capacities on Android phones are so much bigger than those on the iPhone.
12: Okay.
13: But since Apple makes the software, the hardware, the processor, they're able to actually have much more efficiency built in and work, get a longer battery life basically out of a smaller battery. And what's interesting is like in our second place, we had the iPhone 17, which is not their like fanciest, biggest one. It's the kind of the one most people get. That tied with a brand called OnePlus. It tied with the OnePlus 15, which Apple and OnePlus are the top two brands. We realized that we tested and that had the longest battery life for a phone you can buy.
12: Wow. We're speaking with Patrick Holland, managing editor at CNET. We're talking about smartphone batteries. So is it safe to assume, I guess, that the newest phone always has close to the best battery life, or not necessarily?
13: You know, we wondered the same thing. So what we did is we took all 35 of those phones and the results and kind of made this an average for the year 2025. And then we went back a year with our same testing results for the phones that we had tested in 2024. And while we did see an increase from one year to the other, there actually was a slightly more battery life in 2025 phones than in 2024. It was less than 1%. So when people talk to me like, hey, if battery life's getting better, why don't I feel it? I see that, right? Like 1% is barely noticeable. We're talking like maybe minutes or an hour at best, right? So it's not big, but it's going in the right direction.
12: Thanks, Patrick. Patrick Holland, managing editor at CNET. Coming up next on This Morning, America's First News, using AI for takeout food orders.

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1: Here's a food update. Imagine ordering your next slice of pizza or cup of coffee through an artificial intelligence chatbot like Gemini, Claude, or ChatGPT. That may be the direction that the restaurant world is heading toward. Here's how from Charles Passy, reporter at MarketWatch. Charles, what have you found?
2: Well, I mean, what we found is that basically we have two big restaurant or food and restaurant chains that are going into the world of AI. So both Starbucks and Little Caesars announced that they were going to be putting apps onto the ChatGPT platform. And this is, you know, think of this as maybe a first step into what could be happening. So both with Starbucks and Little Caesars, you can really sort through what you want to order. I mean, the Starbucks app is kind of fun. Like, you know, what's your mood today? And it will guide you through to a drink you can order. What you can't do on both of these apps is actually place the physical order itself. So ChatGPT will essentially take you to the Starbucks or Little Caesars platform to complete the transaction. But the bigger news really here is that most people in the industry think this is the beginning of what could be a tidal wave. In other words, you're pretty much going to see many, if not most, restaurant brands, you know, go to an AI platform in one shape or form. It may not be ChatGPT. I mean, there's Gemini, there's Claude, but you're going to see most of the restaurant brands go on to these platforms in some way, shape, or form over time. And you know, this really could be the future of the way we look at placing our takeout orders or our delivery orders.
1: So what's the why wouldn't I just use the Starbucks app or the Little Caesars app? What do I need ChatGPT for example?
2: The honest answer is you could, and maybe some people will still want to do that. Again, this is still being shaken out, but I think a couple of factors enter into it here is that, you know, eventually, you know, as AI becomes more mainstream, as more of us go on to, you know, a ChatGPT, it's where people are. So these brands are going to have to be where people are. And consumers, the thought is also that consumers may not want the hassle of doing a two-step process. They may want to just complete their payments, do the whole transaction on one app. In the same way you might do your whole transaction on a Grubhub instead of going to a second step of, you know, of also going to the restaurant platform. So there's some thought on that. You know, there is some thought also that restaurants want to keep the payment stuff to themselves. I mean, they mine that data. First of all, you know, do they have to pay an outside provider to be on their platform? But, you know, the payment information they collect is something they mine to help decide a lot of things. So it's not clear if the restaurants will immediately want to be on board. You know, it's also worth mentioning that ChatGPT has already explored payment options with retail brands, and it's something that they tried within the last year, and they had some stumbling blocks. So I think this is all technology and ways of approaching retail that are still being worked out, but the end result is most people think this is the future of how we're going to look at ordering and dining out.
1: Thanks, Charles. Charles Passy, reporter at MarketWatch. Coming up next on This Morning, America's First News, the best states for military retirees.

Memorial Day here. The personal finance company Wallet Hub has released its report on the best and worst states for military retirees. To assist service members in planning for life after the military, Wallet Hub evaluated all 50 states and the District of Columbia across 28 key indicators of veteran retirement friendliness. The data set ranges from job opportunities for veterans to housing affordability to the quality of VA hospitals. Best states for military retirees, number one, South Carolina, followed by North Dakota, Wyoming, New Hampshire, and Maryland in the top five. The worst areas for military retirees, New Jersey, Washington State, Washington, D.C., Vermont, and Oregon. Memorial Day facts, by the way, 3.7 million people expected to travel by plane over the holiday weekend. That's up 0.3% from last year. Also, the number of hot dogs consumed every second from Memorial Day to Labor Day, 818. That's 7 billion total. For Nicole Murray, I'm Gordon Deal. Thanks for listening to This Morning, America's First News.

0: you and your team experience no disruption in leadership or momentum. Thank you for your understanding. So on and so forth. So that's part of the official letter. A little bit later on in the program, by the way, today, I'm going to roll up an audio clip with a story that got a little bit of attention while I was gone. And I wanted to bring it up when I got back, and today is going to be the day. But apparently there have been reports that the CIA went into the office of Tulsi Gabbard, ODNI, and took some pretty sensitive files on the assassination of John F. Kennedy, former President Kennedy, that we thought, or at least the belief was, President Trump wanted to be released and made public. Didn't get a ton of attention. There are some members of Congress who are quite concerned about this, so we're going to get into that later on in the program. Not right now, but it was tied to Tulsi Gabbard. And in fact, I have to say that when I had heard the news that she had resigned, I wondered if these two stories were somehow related. They are not, apparently. This is on a personal matter, of course, with her husband. So that's the latest from the White House, the latest from Sacramento now and the governor's office. Newsom's press team tells motorists to avoid Chevron gas this holiday weekend. This is reporting from the California Globe today. More than 95% of Chevron retail gas stations in the United States independently own and operate. So we're going to get into this small businessman who's getting hammered by the Newsom administration. But his communications office, their team, they have clearly picked a fight here with Chevron, the third largest oil company in the world. Here's what they sent out on social media. Quote, Californians, if you're hitting the road this holiday weekend, be sure to avoid Chevron. Unbranded gas comes from the same refineries, storage tanks, and pipelines, and it meets the same state standards to keep your engine running clean, even if it doesn't have a fancy name like Techron. They go on to write, Big Oil is already making billions off Trump's Iran war. Don't let them rip you off even more by overpaying for the brand name. Direct attack on Chevron. Chevron responded. The reaction from Governor Newsom's press office comes on the heels of Chevron posting signs at their gas station. So you go into a Chevron gas station and they had signs up telling motorists that the high gas prices are because of California politicians and political choices. Okay, there we go. There it is. That's the heart of it. Chevron put up signs saying the reason you're paying more is because of the policies of the Newsom administration and Democrats in California who have made it difficult for oil companies to do business here. Oil companies have, as a result, shut down two refineries this year alone in California, not drilling oil like they used to. And now, after they post those signs at their gas stations, Governor Newsom's angry. Ross Allen, by the way, is a spokesperson for Chevron. He says the company is aware of the post. He said, and I quote, Chevron is aware of the tweet, and they believe it is an unfortunate attack on small businesses in the state. That's what he told the California Post. He went on to say, most Chevron stations are independently owned and operated, and in many cases, including this, are run by small business owners. You know, I'm going to have more on what they actually put up on those signs in a minute. But before I do that, I want to run this clip. Because I found this clip, and it's from a while ago. But I thought, you know, this really is pertinent to today's story. This is less than a year ago. This is from October of last year. Governor Newsom, meeting with reporters at a press conference, he took credit at the time, praised lawmakers for passing legislation that he said at the time was keeping gas prices in check in California. Since then, of course, we've had two refineries in California that have closed. Gas prices have been soaring. And there are many critics who are blaming the Newsom administration and their policies for that. But here's what Governor Newsom was telling reporters October of last year.
1: And I want to just applaud, because it would be remiss, considering who's to my right and the people behind me, in a bipartisan manner, the work that the legislature did and the bills that I signed just a week ago in relationship to the

0: anxiety around supply, security, and affordability. And I appreciate the legislature's sense of urgency to address that issue in a very comprehensive way this year.
1: Yeah, well, the prices went up since you said that, since he said that, I should say. Okay, here's what they posted in their signs at Chevron gas stations. Quote, Sacramento policies did this. Now you pay more. The signs read at pumps all across California. California politicians are choosing foreign oil and fuels over local jobs and lower costs, according to the signs that were posted at Chevron gas stations. These environmental fees, taxes, regulations might be small individually, but cumulatively, they are making the cost of living in California much more expensive. These are policy choices. It doesn't have to be like this. So they post those signs at their gas stations, and then the press office and Governor Newsom come out and attack Chevron. I don't know how you read this. Do you agree with what you are hearing from the Newsom administration, that Chevron and Big Oil are all about this? They're all for this war in Iran, and they're the ones who are causing all of this. Or is it the policy of the Newsom administration, which has resulted in the shutdown of two refineries, and a lot less oil is being pumped in California than it was just 25, 30, 40 years ago, my friends. We are much more dependent on foreign oil. That is a fact. So we're going to have the live line open at 916-921-1530, 1-800-834-1530. If you want to text us, that's 51881. You start your message with KFBK. 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If you'd like to email us, it's theshanereaction at kfbk.com. That's T-H-E-S-H-A-N-E, reaction, all one word, at kfbk.com. We'll be having a discussion, some reaction coming up next. Also, Secretary of State Marco Rubio in Sweden. The latest on NATO and the U.S. relationship to NATO and what could be next. Straight ahead right here on The Shane Reaction.
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1: Thanks for listening. This is the Best of the Shane Reaction, and we're back live tomorrow with another program. Hope you enjoy this one. Welcome back to the Shane Reaction. A lot of folks are weighing in on this feud between the Newsom administration and Chevron. Governor Newsom, the governor of the state of California, urging California drivers to not buy gasoline at Chevron. I don't know if I've ever heard of a governor of any state asking the people of his state to not buy a particular product at a particular location. This is the first that I can remember off the top of my head. We are getting some phone calls coming in on the live line, so that's where we will begin this segment with Roberta, who is joining us from Garden Valley on this Friday. Roberta, thanks for calling in. What's on your mind?
14: Well, Chevron didn't mention Newsom by name, did he? Did they? They didn't.
1: No, they did. They did not. You mean in the signs that they posted at their gas stations? They said it had to do with the policies of lawmakers in California. Yes, you're right.
14: Yes. So it just shows how Newsom is so petty and vindictive, and he and his cohorts have a poor grasp of reality.
1: Yeah, well, you know, Roberta, their stance all along has been to blame big oil. I mean, it was not too many months ago, and I'm sure you'll recall this, where Governor Newsom was standing up in front of the cameras and microphones and saying, well, the reason that we have high gas prices is because big oil is gouging us. Do you remember this?
14: Right.
1: Right? Okay, so that happens, and I said on my program, okay, now if that's true, then why aren't the prices in other states at the level that they are in our state? If they're going to gouge us, are they going to just stop in California? Why wouldn't they gouge the whole country?
14: Exactly.
1: Yeah.
14: I don't know where Newsom's mind is, if he even has one.
1: No, he's just going after big oil. He's doing what he does. Yeah, he's doing what he does. All right, Roberta, thanks so much. Appreciate it. Great call. Sean joining us from Sacramento on this Friday. Hi, Sean. Thanks for calling in. What's on your mind?
15: Hi, Sam. Thank you for taking my call. You do an amazing job,
1: thank
15: by
1: you.
15: The way.
1: Thank you. I appreciate that.
15: I have a PhD in organic chemistry, and I teach at a local community college. So I have a very good background in petroleum and petroleum analysis and whatnot. And even if we pumped every drop of oil out of the state, we would be in real trouble because we have nowhere to refine it. In California in the early 80s, we had over 50 refineries. I think we're down to 6.
1: Yep.
15: And this whole nonsense of environmental hysteria, not in my backyard, syndrome that we have in this state is ruining the state. You know, California doesn't have any problem buying nuclear power from Arizona, but they will have one left in this state. So this is just more of the same anti-technology mantra that we hear in the name of, you know, the hysteria about not causing pollution. And for, unfortunately, our society is reeling towards feelings over outcomes in terms of driving policy decisions.
1: Mm-hmm.
15: And it really, things like this just make my blood boil because there are lots and lots of high-paying jobs that are disappearing around the oil industry. And everybody who thinks oil, big oil is bad, they should take a look inside their medicine cabinet. Every aspirin tablet, every pharmaceutical, every piece of plastic, every chair you sit on, half the clothing you wear all comes from oil. Anything synthetic is made from a barrel of oil. They never talk about that, but it's a fact.
1: Yeah.
15: And chemical and the oil industry are dirty words in the state, and it's only because of propaganda from one party, I'll say, and it's nonsense.
1: So
15: most of it is just sheer nonsense.
1: Sean, I don't know if you have the same read on this as I do in one aspect, and I see, and I don't know if you see, some remarkable similarities between what's going on in California now and what was going on in Europe 5-10 years ago when they started to wean themselves off of oil, and now they find themselves to be extraordinarily dependent on other countries for their energy. And I don't know. I mean, can you see that similarity? Is there a likeness?
15: Absolutely the truth. The Germans dismantled their nuclear industry, and that forced them to buy natural gas from Russia, which rebuilt the Kremlin's war machine. France is 80% nuclear, and they don't have any problems with it. You know, the hysteria of being anti-energy technology, whether it be oil or nuclear or whatever, it's just nonsense. And, I mean, everything is made out of oil in our modern society. Lipstick, you know, you name it.
1: Yeah.
15: And you can't hardly touch anything in your life that has not come from a barrel of oil eventually.
1: Yeah.
15: And these refineries employ people. They employ scientists. They employ engineers. They have high-paying jobs. And if you want to increase science and math and engineering in this state, the last thing you should do is shutting them down.
1: Right.
15: And it's so frustrating to me. Because I have students that come through my class and they want a good job. And I have to tell them, look, you're going to have to go out of state. Huh. You know, California doesn't want to, you know, there's a few jobs left, but we're so anti-chemistry and anti-technology here, it's insane.
1: Well,
15: and Sean, it's all in the name of saving the planet.
1: Right, right. Great call, Sean. I really do appreciate your perspective and what you had to say. It's important. It's very important. There are ramifications here for this big leap into quote-unquote clean energy, the green machine. And Sean just outlined it very, very well. I want to get to this audio clip of Secretary of State Marco Rubio, but we're going to do that in the next half hour. It's important. He's in Sweden. He's been in Sweden having meetings with leaders of NATO. They're setting the groundwork right now to determine what exactly is the role of NATO. And how much of a role will the United States play in NATO? Because the United States set up a whole bunch of bases, military bases throughout Europe. And then when they needed to use those bases for the current conflict in Iran, they were shut down. They were pushed aside. They were not allowed to use those bases. And that has become a real sticking point. So we're going to get into that straight ahead. My name is Sam Shane. This is The Shane Reaction. Thanks for being here today.
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22: In Orange County today,
23: we have eliminated the threat of a blevy.
22: The blevy, or boiling liquid expanding vapor explosion, would have been the worst outcome for that compromised chemical tank at GKN Aerospace in Garden Grove, which had been heating up since Thursday. Officials now say the temperature is coming down, but the threat isn't completely over yet, so evacuation orders for some 50,000 people remain in place.
24: Oh, it's been chaotic.
22: People still out of their homes, growing more and more frustrated.
24: I don't think that it was a good idea to even have this chemical company next to residents, period.
22: We're waiting on a news conference from officials for more on what happens next. In Northern California, strong winds bringing fire danger and rough waters. Areas including Lake Tahoe under a red flag fire warning. And Memorial Day tributes across the state. In Long Beach, Laura Herzog, founder of Honoring Our Fallen, remembering those who died in
25: World War One, World War II, Korea, Robert, Vietnam, and those that we've lost to suicide.
22: Those are the headlines. I'm Jason Athenson.
13: Now, Sacramento traffic.
1: No crashes or stalls blocking the lanes of traffic, but westbound 80 is solid now from Reed to Capitol Avenue, and westbound 80 in Davis slow Kidwell to Dixon Avenue. Westbound 50 a jam from Jefferson to 80. Westbound Cap City heavy between 8th Street and T Street. Eastbound 50 is heavy from Harbor to 16th. Eastbound Cap City from downtown to 80 is an 8-minute trek now. That's at the limit. And on southbound 5 downtown to Elk Grove, it's a smooth drive taking under 12 minutes. Southbound 99 downtown to Elk Grove moves well at 11 minutes. Traffic on the 10s every 10 minutes, mornings and afternoons. Clark Reed, KPK News Radio, 93.1 FM, 15:30 a.m.
13: Now, Sacramento weather.
26: This afternoon, plenty of sunshine, breezy, a high 75 to 79, clear to partly cloudy for the rest of your Monday. Tonight's low 51 to 55. Sunshine, a few clouds around for Tuesday, high 72 to 76, Wednesday's high 76 to 80. I'm AccuWeather's Andy Robb on KFBK, Sacramento's news radio.
27: From ABC News, I'm Chuck Sievertson. Oil prices have dropped after President Trump said talks on ending the war with Iran are progressing, but so far no indications of being close to a deal. A major sticking point is the U.S. demand that Iran turn over all its enriched uranium, says ABC's Ian Paddle in Tel Aviv, who tells us that Iran still has that material despite all the bombing. It still retains the ability to cascade centrifuges, in other words, to make more uranium. Iran so far saying there's absolutely no agreement on the nuclear issue. This is the most expensive Memorial Day to fill up in 4 years. We're seeing oil prices dip a little bit this morning. On optimism, there will be a deal to end the Iran war, but right now that national average still above 50 cents away from its all-time high of $5 a gallon. Gasoline prices are at record highs in more than a dozen states. The deal being discussed between the U.S. and Iran fails to achieve any of Israel's goals for the war, says Israel's opposition leader. Some of the tens of thousands evacuated in Orange County, California right now may go home soon. Fire officials say a crew has lowered the risk of a major explosion at a damaged toxic chemical tank at an aircraft plant in Garden Grove. More than 50,000 residents evacuated. Even short-term exposure to the highly volatile chemical could cause skin and eye irritation and breathing problems. The tank is located near major attractions, including Angel Stadium. Los Angeles Angels played their game there last night despite the ongoing scare. A small plane collided with a paraglider over Austria today, shredding the pilot's parachute and forcing her to deploy her reserve chute. Some online finding the video hard to believe. One commentator posting, "When you hope it's AI." Scary situation all too real for Sabrina, who was able to land safely. You're listening to ABC News.
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1: 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Thanks for joining us. 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
1: Well, we're getting a ton of reaction on Chevron and the Newsom administration. Governor Newsom calling on drivers in California to not buy gas at Chevron gas stations because Chevron gas stations posted signs at their gas stations which told drivers the reason why you're paying more for gas in California is because of policies in Sacramento by Democrats at the state capitol and Governor Newsom, which have raised gas taxes and fees and regulations in California to the highest level in the country. We've had two refineries shut down in the last year. We're now down to six refineries. We just had a call from Sean, who's a professor. And a listener just wrote in, great call from Professor Sean. And he studies engineering, chemistry, has a background in it, teaches at a local community college, he told us, and just told us how absurd some of these policies have been for the state of California and have really undermined our economy. Another listener writes in, right now driving my way to a gas station to gas up at Chevron. This administration is despicable, writes the listener. So they're going to go to Chevron because Governor Newsom told them not to. Isn't that something? So it's getting quite a bit of feedback. Let's see, one other text that I found very interesting. Sam, regarding the Newsom Chevron boycott, another example of Newsom administration's adolescent emotional reaction to any rightful criticism. Yeah. Well, look, his press office is filled with a lot of young guys. Yeah, a lot of young kids. That's pretty clear. I mean, the way that they behave and handle themselves. They do need an adult in the room over there. I'm not sure if that's going to be possible or not, but they've demonstrated that time and again. Mike from Grass Valley writes in, if the United States as a whole is oil independent, then why is California still reliant on foreign oil? You know, that's a good question. And one would assume, Mike, that it has to do with how the markets work and how oil is bought and sold all around the country, or all around the world, I should say, globally. Because maybe the oil that's being produced here in the United States is already bought and paid for by other countries. Maybe it's already spoken for. I don't know. I want to get into this audio clip from Secretary Rubio in just 1 second. But before we do that, let's go to the live line quickly. Brian is joining us from Folsom on this Friday. Brian, thanks for calling in. What's on your mind?
14: You know, I was just listening to what you were saying about Gavin Newsom and Chevron. And I'll tell you what, I will only buy gas at Chevron now based on what he's saying, because all he ever wants to do is hide everything and fight against anybody who doesn't agree with him.
1: Yeah, and this has been his track record, Brian. I think you really hit on something, and I did mention this with a caller previously today on my program. Do you remember, and it wasn't too many months ago, where he was standing in front of the cameras and on the microphones and saying, the reason that you all are paying a lot more for gas in California is because the oil companies are gouging you. Do you remember this?
14: I do remember that, because he's a liar. That's all he ever does is lie.
1: Well, look, I mean, if they were just gouging us, why would they just do it here in California and not in the rest of the country? I've never understood that thinking, that line of thinking, that logic. Or if he just thought we'd buy it. Maybe he thought that.
14: Well, he counts on the fact that people don't stop to think for themselves and they just listen to whatever they're told.
1: Yeah. Well, based on the reaction I'm getting here today, a lot of folks are thinking rather independently on this one. Brian, great call. Appreciate it very much. Let's get to this clip from Secretary of State Marco Rubio. He's been in Sweden for talks on the future of NATO, and he told reporters that he spoke with leaders in Europe about the level of support that the U.S. will have for NATO going forward. That's part of the discussions, and there are more talks scheduled, by the way.
15: And this is not new. I mean, If you go back 30 years, there's never been a time in which there hasn't been a debate in American politics about what our presence and our contribution to NATO should be. And that is always driven by what is the value of NATO to the United States. I understand NATO is valuable to Europe, and it should be. It also has to be valuable to the United States. So we always have to make that argument in every administration, in every era. And that's what we're in the process of doing now, is explaining, you know, this is the value of NATO to the United States. It's related to that is what our force posture is within that alliance, what our contributions are. So obviously, one of the things that I've always used, and I've long been an advocate for NATO in my time in the Senate, and one of the arguments I always made was that these bases in the region provided us logistical options that we wouldn't otherwise have. And when some of those bases are denied to you during a conflict that we're involved in, then you question whether that value is still there. So that's going to have to be discussed. There's no doubt about it.
1: No, they're looking really long and hard at this whole NATO setup, because, as he just mentioned, the U.S. military was denied access to some of these bases that they have built, and with the Iran conflict going on. And they're sitting back in the Trump administration and say, wait a second here. Why are we doing this? What is the purpose? And this is an ongoing discussion, as I think Secretary Rubio pointed out very appropriately, that we have had in administrations prior. What is the role of NATO, and how much does the United States play in that role? Let's go to the live line right now. Susan is joining us from Carmichael on this Friday. Hi, Susan. What's on your mind?
17: Well, you're talking about Chevron. I don't, and the governor. I don't go to Chevron. Never have been there. I go to Costco for my gas. They're usually cheaper.
1: Right.
17: But I grew up, well, I started driving in the early 70s when we had the oil embargo.
1: Right.
17: You know, we were running out of oil, and you could only get gas on even odd days.
1: Mm-hmm.
17: And we weren't running out of oil, you know. And for me, I like clean air. Can I just say clean air?
1: Yeah, I do too. I think we all
17: Smog is, I mean, you drive down from Tahoe sometimes, especially in the summer, and the air is terrible.
1: Yeah, but the air is better today, Susan, than it was 25 years ago, not only in Northern California. Yeah. So what is your point about this feud between these two, between Chevron and Newsom?
17: Well, I think it's childish.
1: Yeah.
17: But on the other hand, history, I mean, how long did it take for us to get a, you know, I drive a used hybrid. Both my daughters have used hybrids.
1: Mm-hmm.
17: And it took how long until the 2008 Great Recession, when it seemed like the auto industry was making better gas mileage cars?
1: Yeah. Yeah, I hear you.
17: Yeah, just saying.
1: Yeah, that's good. No, it's going good, Susan. I appreciate it very much. No, we're headed in the right direction, and electric is great. Wonderful. Okay, good. And if we can find cleaner alternatives for energy, let's get there, and let's do it as quickly as possible. But you know what? We jumped off a ledge with both feet. And now all of a sudden, when we realize, ooh, wait a second here, we can't go quite this fast. We need a bridge to get there, and that's where we're at right now. You cannot just say to oil companies, we're going to make it very difficult for you to do business in our state, and then expect that it's all going to go swimmingly from an economic standpoint, because we're paying a price. Got to take a quick break. We got calls coming in. If you want to join in the conversation, 916-921-1530, 800-834-1530, text line 51881. Start your message with KFBK.
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24: 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A black man from the projects comes forward with information about the case.
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24: But out of nowhere, he goes from star witness to prime suspect.
26: 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They turn on him.
24: 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Lee Harris is sentenced to 90 years.
27: I get 90 years for killing somebody I have never seen.
24: Behind bars, Lee finds an unlikely ally in his cellie, Robert. The pair are like chalk and cheese. There's no way their paths would ever cross on the outside. But as a fellow inmate, Robert sees through the lies and vows to do the unthinkable. Clear Lee's name.
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8: Thanks for listening. This is the Best of the Shane Reaction, and we're back live tomorrow with another program. Hope you enjoy this one. Name of the program is The Shane Reaction. I'm the host, Sam Shane, here on KFBK News Radio, 93.1 FM, 1530 AM, live everywhere on the iHeartRadio app. Listener texted in. This isn't the first time Chevron has done this. During the Biden administration, when gas spiked and Newsom was going on with his big oil gouging us, Chevron did essentially the same thing with the signs. They did. I think they posted pictures of former President Biden saying that he did this, something along those lines. Another listener writes in, what would happen if the U.S. closed their bases and pulled out of NATO countries with the same speed and abruptness that we left Afghanistan? That's not happening. They're not going to repeat the disaster of Afghanistan with the withdrawal from Afghanistan. I mean, my goodness. If you want a blueprint on how not to do something, that would be the example. Let's go to the live line right now. Carol is joining us on this Friday. Right here on the Shane Reaction on the live line. Carol, thanks for calling in. What's on your mind?
12: Hi. I just wanted to say that I'm a former state worker, and I know that the state of California for cars issued through the state have Chevron credit cards.
8: Oh, they use Chevron credit cards.
12: Are you kidding me?
8: Yeah. No, you are. Tell me you're making that up, Carol.
12: No, I'm not.
8: All right.
12: It's right now, it used to be pretty much exclusive, and I think right now it's one of the choices, but it's still on there.
8: Okay.
12: When you drive a state vehicle, you can find a Chevron and get gas.
8: All right, Carol. Thank you. That's rich. That is rich. What a good call. Thanks, Carol. Appreciate that. Let's go to Ron joining us from Murphy on this Friday. Hi, Ron. What's on your mind?
14: Hey, Sam, I just want to echo that guy that called in earlier, the professor.
8: Mm-hmm.
14: And I've been hearing this for years as well, is that oil is used in everything. I mean, cosmetics. Doesn't Gavin Newsom know that he's using oil every day? And doesn't he know that his wife's putting makeup on that uses oil? And also, oil is used to manufacture the tires that go on your precious electric car.
8: Yeah. So he knows all those things, Ron. This is just This is just part of the rhetorical aspect for him. I mean, he's got to try to win the argument, and he thinks that you make, you know, it's like Orange Man bad. You just make oil company bad, and then that's how you try to win the argument. Look, the regulations, the red tape, and the taxes in the state of California on gasoline are off the hook, and that's why we're paying more.
14: Right.
8: I mean, that's
14: right.
8: That's it. And we all got it. We all know it.
14: I mean, you know. Yeah. We're not stupid.
8: Right. Right. Good one. Ron, good call. Appreciate it very much. Great points. And another Ron, who's calling this one from Sacramento. Ron, thanks for calling us on this Friday. What's on your mind?
15: Yeah, I'm 81 years old, and I can remember back in the 60s, maybe the 70s, when you filled up with gas, the price would be posted, but they would also post the federal, state, and local taxes that you were paying on that gallon of gas. I suspect that if the Chevron and the other gas stations would start posting that, they'd educate people as to how much the taxes are really costing them. Right now, it's all hidden, and they don't really understand the amount of tax that they're paying on every gallon of gasoline.
8: You know what, Ron? I would love to see us return to that. I think that'd be awesome. To be able to see what we are paying in taxes and fees. Well, yeah, but guess what? They don't want you to know. So that's why you probably are.
15: I don't think Chevron would mind at all.
8: No. I'm not, when I say they don't want you to know, I mean Governor Newsom and the Democrats
15: And that's why I say that's the perfect way for the oil companies to stick it to Newsom and say, oh, let's just show how many much tax you're paying.
8: You know what? Maybe they should just do that on their own. You know, and then force.
15: They can do it.
8: I think you're onto something, Ron. That's a good point. Thanks a lot. That's a good call. That's a good idea. You know, in addition to what they've already put up on their signs, telling people who buy their product, This is why you're paying so much. Show them. Put it right there and bury the numbers. This is it. That's not a bad call at all. I got an interesting piece of audio that I want to roll out from former Vice President Kamala Harris. She did a podcast. This didn't get a lot of attention, but I find it very interesting. She's talking about having this big brainstorming session to expand the playbook of ideas heading into the 2026 midterm elections. And I don't know if you think this would work or not, but it's something that's very unusual. And we've got the audio on that for you straight ahead right here on the Shane Reaction. And we'll have the live line open and the text line will be open and we'll continue our discussion right here.
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8: From ABC News, I'm Chuck Severson. A record number of people across the U.S. are on the move in the skies and on very crowded roads right now. On the airports, ABC's Rena Roy.
35: TSA says it'll screen more than 18 million people between this past Thursday and this Wednesday. So those security lines, as you can imagine, are going to get pretty serious.
36: More than 39 million people are expected to hit the road, and that is actually a record for Memorial Day. The folks over at INRIX, they actually give us this estimate. They say that if you're on the road between noon and 5, expect plenty of company there. It's going to be among the busiest periods of the entire weekend.
1: Gio Benitez at New Jersey's Newark Airport. On the cost of travel, ABC's Elizabeth Schulze.
3: According to Gas Buddy, drivers in at least 14 states are facing new record gas prices for Memorial Day. They're surpassing the highs set back in 2022. And collectively, Americans are paying $2 billion more on gas this holiday weekend compared to last year.
1: Gasoline prices are higher because of the Iran war and the closing of the Strait of Hormuz by Iran and a U.S. blockade. Oil prices went down some today on word from President Trump that talks with Iran are progressing. A major sticking point, says ABC's Ian Panel in Tel Aviv, is the U.S. demand that Iran turn over all its enriched uranium.
6: Remember that one of the main justifications for military action in the first place was to prevent Iran from having a nuclear weapon.
1: Some of the tens of thousands evacuated in Orange County, California might go home soon. Fire officials say a crew has lowered the risk of a major explosion at a damaged toxic chemical tank at an aircraft plant in Garden Grove. ABC's Alex Stone in nearby Cyprus.
7: Doesn't mean that there are no threats around any longer of vapor or of leak or a much smaller explosion, but things are looking a whole lot better here right now.
1: The top prosecutor in Garden Grove has launched a criminal investigation into the chemical tank incident at GKN Aerospace. Company not commenting on that. 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
12: The threat of a catastrophic explosion at that compromised chemical tank in Orange County is apparently off the table. Orange County Fire Authority Interim Chief T.J. McGovern says a crack in the tank appears to be relieving pressure and bringing down the tank's temperature.
14: We still have threats that we're mitigating right now, but we had to get through the first one first, and we successfully did that.
12: And because the threat isn't over yet, some 50,000 people remain under evacuation orders that could change or be reassessed later today. Also, officials say the air quality in the area is fine. There's no airborne leak of anything toxic. Meanwhile, President Trump today signed a federal emergency declaration for the area, which will free up money and resources for help. If you're mailing in your ballot for the June 2nd primary in California and you want to make sure it counts, get it in the mail by tomorrow. That's the recommendation from the California Secretary of State's office. It's more of a concern for people who live in rural areas because of a recent change in how the Postal Service picks up mail. Those are the headlines. I'm Jason Athenson.
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15: Starting out with a problem on 50, it's an accident eastbound 50 before 15th. It's over the shoulder now. CHP is there. Rancho Cordova, a stall on eastbound 50 before Hazel. That's also off to the shoulder. Westbound 80 is solid now from Reed to Capitol Avenue. And in Davis, westbound 80 is slow, Kidwell to Dixon Avenue. Eastbound Cap City, downtown to 80, is an 8-minute drive right now. And eastbound 80 from the split to Roseville, it's at the limit, an 11-minute ride. Southbound 5 downtown to Elk Grove, a smooth drive. It's a 12-minute ride. Traffic on the 10s every 10 minutes, mornings and afternoons. Clark Reed, KPK News Radio, 93.1 FM, 1530 AM.
4: Now, Sacramento weather.
22: Plenty of sunshine this afternoon, a high 75 to 79. Tonight, clear to partly cloudy, low 51 to 55. Sunshine and some clouds around for Tuesday, high 72 to 76. Wednesday's high 76 to 80. I'm AccuWeather's Andy Robb on KFBK, Sacramento's news radio.
4: 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Sacramento's news, traffic, and weather station.
8: Happy Memorial Day. Glad you could be with us for the best of the Shane reaction. We're live again tomorrow. Hope you can join us then.
23: A smart way to spend your day. It's the Shane Reaction, noon to 3, with Sam Shane on KFBK News Radio.
8: Well, we are loaded up, headed into the second hour of the program. I want to get into word that NASA may end its relationship with the Jet Propulsion Laboratory, JPL, at Caltech. They're in Southern California in Pasadena. Their contract expires 2028. And they may be looking to get another deal. I'll tell you more about that. That could be a billion-dollar decision that could have a big impact on the economy here in California. So we're going to get into that. I want to get into, in a little bit, some new audio that I want to roll out from former Vice President Kamala Harris. She says that she's got a plan, an expanded playbook for the Democrat Party as they roll into midterms with a brainstorming session. So we'll get into that in a little bit. But I want to get to the live line here, first of all, because we're getting a ton of reaction on oil and this feud between Chevron and Governor Newsom. Governor Newsom coming out today through his press office and through some social media posts urging drivers in California to not buy gasoline at Chevron, because Chevron supports the conflict in Iran, and Chevron, of course, is one of those big oil companies that does bad things, according to Governor Newsom. So we had someone call in on the live line who said she was a former state employee, and she recalls that her agency where she worked, they were issued Chevron gas cards. And I said, you got to be kidding me. She said, no, it's true. And another listener has just written in on the text line. She's who writes, as a former state employee, I will verify. We have had Chevron gas cards. That is rich. Isn't that rich? Isn't that something? Let's go to the live line right now. We are joined by Josh in Placerville on this Friday. Josh, thanks for calling in. What's on your mind?
0: Hey, Sam. What was the thing you mentioned before the break about Kamala Harris? I missed that.
8: Oh, so I'm going to play a clip for you if you just hang on and listen in a second. But she's got this idea for this big brainstorming session the Democrats should have to expand their playbook heading into the midterms.

0: good time with that. Thank you very much. I appreciate it. Josh calling in from Placerville. Let's go to Ken joining us from Sacramento on this Friday. Hi, Ken. Thanks for calling in. What's on your mind?
1: Well, you know, Newsom constantly complains about the environmental damage that oil does. I just wanted to mention, I just Googled it. Yearly, 200,000 to 2 million tons of oil naturally seeps into the oceans.
0: Is that right?
1: That's
0: huh.
1: Yeah, and that's annually.
0: Yeah.
1: And think of all the shipwrecks, the battles of all this oil that has been released into the oceans, and there's right full of life as ever.
0: Yeah.
1: And
0: yeah.
1: It's ugly when it washes up on a beach. Of course it is.
0: Right.
1: But it's not devastating.
0: Yeah.
1: That's all I wanted to bring.
0: Thank you, Ken. Appreciate it. Very interesting. Interesting aspect on oil. This is being reported by a number of different space media outlets. Big story in the space world. This could be a big story in the economic world in California, too. NASA opening up bids for who will run the Jet Propulsion Laboratory, JPL. The contract with Caltech expires in 2028. That's right around the corner. This could be a big deal. Caltech has been running JPL program since 1936, and this could go out to bid. This is reporting by an outfit called Engadget. This doesn't mean Caltech is getting shut out. It means that NASA is looking into other operations. The agency has issued a notice to solicit response from any interested parties, as the rapid growth of the U.S. space economy indicates there may now be a viable competitive market. It also said that it is part of a broader government-wide agency effort to find efficiencies. The Trump administration has put NASA in its crosshairs in recent months, asking Congress to cut the agency's budget by 23%. This would be a big deal. And this was announced today. The cuts would directly impact JPL. It's possible NASA is looking for a new management partner with deep pockets. Funding the space agency accounts for around 0.35% of the $7 trillion federal budget. And we are in serious times with our budget, are we not? This could have a pretty big impact, folks. Keep your eye on that. JPL, they're in Pasadena. They're a big employer. Currently has like a $30 billion contract. That's what the current deal is. So, I mean, here it is. Who could end up managing it? They don't know. Contract would be worth at least $30 billion, and potential bidders could include other universities with strong aerospace engineering backgrounds, but also contractors like Lockheed Martin, Boeing. And let's not rule out SpaceX, period, on anything. By the way, we got a clip on SpaceX coming up here. Boy, oh boy. What a story that has turned out to be. SpaceX and the investors on Wall Street, why they are so excited about this company. Not just now, but 10 years down the line, they're seeing good things. Anyway, we'll get into that later on in the program. Let's get to this clip. Josh just called us about it. This is a former Vice President Kamala Harris, presumably preparing to run for president again and doubling down now on radical. She is pushing her what she calls the no bad idea brainstorm for the Democrat Party. So she was recently on a live stream, which is a podcast, which is called Win with Black Women. And during this interview, she suggested the Democrat Party get an expanded playbook of ideas ahead of the 2026 midterm elections.
2: I think that we need an expanded playbook in a way that we invite all ideas that we have basically, look, that we say, look, this is a moment where there are no bad ideas. A no bad idea brainstorm is what I'd like to call it. And in that no bad ideas brainstorm, we talk about what we need to do and think about doing around the Electoral College. We talk about the idea of Supreme Court reform, which includes expanding the Supreme Court. We invite a conversation about multi-members districts.
0: Packing the Supreme Court and getting rid of the Electoral College. Maybe you could just call it lots of bad idea brainstorming.

0: I mean, really. The last thing that that party needs to do is to go more left. Packing the Supreme Court. Getting rid of the Electoral College. Getting more woke? Really? You think that's the answer? By the way, I've got a clip loaded up in the last hour of the program today from a mega donor in the Democrat Party. I mean, this guy donates big time. And when Kamala Harris got in the race, he said, I didn't give a penny. And this interview that he did that we're going to roll out is after this autopsy report, which we talked about yesterday here on the Shane Reaction. The autopsy report comes out. And the autopsy report was by Democrats on what went wrong and why they lost to Trump and why Kamala Harris lost to Trump. And he does this interview with, I think it was with CNBC. And he says, they could have saved themselves a lot of money. They could have just come to me and I would have done this for free. And then he ticks off five different reasons why they lost the election in 2024. A really interesting interview. I've got a talkback. Someone listening to the program on the iHeartRadio app who recorded this about refineries.
1: If Newsom's guys in his press office were listening to your show, they would realize that you have been talking about the refineries closing way before the Iran conflict ever began. So for them to try to pin it on Trump and what's going on in Iran is ridiculous.
0: Yeah, it is, but they're backed into a corner because they have no way out. That's the problem they face. They can't make an effective argument that makes any sense. So they're going to have to blame big oil and Trump and Orange Man bad, and I mean they're going to go back to the old playbook. Everybody who is just a little bit logical and sits back and looks at this analytically can tell you exactly why gas prices are so high in California. It's not that difficult to figure out, but they can't come to grips with admitting to it, which in and of itself is highly interesting to me. I mean, maybe they think it's going to work, deny, and maybe people will believe it. I would take a different tact if I were them. I would say, okay, you know what? We overregulated. We stepped too far. We need to pull back. So let's make this more advantageous and a better place to do business for big oil. I think that that would actually resonate with voters. I think they'd say, okay, good, you guys are coming to your senses. Well, but I know they see it differently. We got a lot to get to when we come back on the other side. Senator John Fetterman, Democrat, Pennsylvania. He is one of the real outspoken Democrats right now. Very troubled about the radical direction of his party. We got another very interesting audio clip from him straight ahead right here on the Shane Reaction.
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3: 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It's my time to remember them, pay the respects to them.
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0: Thanks for listening. This is the Best of the Shane Reaction, and we're back live tomorrow with another program. Hope you enjoy this one. All kinds of very interesting reaction again today. I want to get to the live line in just a second. Talk to Greg from Cameron Park in a moment. From the text line, however, I want to begin. A couple of different topics. Number one, listener writes in, salt water eats oil. Oil seeps from the ocean floor all the time. Has since the planet cooled 5 billion years ago. How about that? Another listener writes in, hey, Sam, filling up my work truck at Chevron. We'll be filling up my personal vehicle at Chevron as well. I'm getting a lot of those texts. There are a lot of folks who are purposely now going to a Chevron to buy their gas because Governor Newsom has told them not to. Isn't that something? And then I just cannot get over what we're hearing from people who have worked in state agencies that have been issued Chevron gas cards. Oh, my goodness. Let's go to the live line. Greg is joining us from Cameron Park on this Friday. Hi, Greg. Thanks for calling in. What's on your mind?
15: Hey, you know, I think something kind of maybe a little messed up is going on. And I got a few things to back that up. You know, first of all, I'm a truck driver. I started when I was 20. I'm 69. I still work part-time in the industry. So I see fuel prices all the time. What did I want to say here? Years ago, during Obama and then Biden, I think oil hit 130 a barrel, and it might have been Obama or Bush. Oil hit $150 a barrel.
0: I remember this. Yeah.
15: Okay, so if the price only hit maybe $5 a gallon in California, the highest price when it was 130 to 150, how come it's even higher than that now when it's actually hovering, what, around 100, 101 or something like that? I didn't listen to it today, but I know the cost of refining, I don't care if oil is $29 a barrel, it still costs the same to refine it, mm-hmm. but it's not, the numbers aren't adding up as far as I'm concerned. And I'm not one to pick on the oil company. I'm sick and tired of people saying, you know, they're always screwing us, but what's going on? And then one more item. When I was younger trucking, diesel used to be half the price of gasoline.
0: Yeah.
15: And then companies started coming out with, I remember the Diesel Rabbit and Mercedes Diesels. And I think the oil companies went, wait a minute, everybody's going to start buying diesel cars. We sell diesel cheaper than gas. We're going to have to fix that.
0: Hmm.
15: Okay.
0: Yeah.
15: Then now, how come diesel is more expensive quite a bit when it's a less refined product?
0: Well, it may be new regulations on and new refining requirements on diesel as well. I don't know.
15: that is, they have to have what's called low sulfur diesel.
0: Right. Okay. Yeah.
15: But diesel's mainly used by trucking, industrial, and farming. And I think they're kind of porking that industry a little bit, maybe to subsidize the cost of gasoline or something.
0: I don't know.
15: The numbers aren't adding up.
0: Yeah. No, Greg, overall, I agree with what you're saying. I've never fully, and I don't know that we've ever gotten a real straight answer as to why the fuel prices are where they are exactly. It doesn't feel like it's always been as transparent as we would like as consumers, but I think you bring up some really valid points. Thanks very much for the call.
15: What would be cool?
0: Yes.
15: Second would be cool. Some industry would come on your show and answer some of those questions.
0: Greg, I've been a reporter for 30 plus years, and I've done a number of interviews with people in the oil industry, and I never really have been satisfied with the answer. I've never felt like I got a straight answer, and I don't feel like I'm getting a straight answer from the governor's office either. So, but I appreciate it. I mean, I think we almost have to come to the conclusion that we're never probably going to really know. But maybe the marketplace will find a way to sort it all out for us. Senator John Fetterman, I want to get to this. Democrat, Pennsylvania. Without question, this guy's very troubled by the radical direction of his party. So he recently did an interview on a show called The Reason. And he said there are outright socialist and communist policies in the party's efforts to cater to this fringe base. And he says that he thinks extremism is driving it without a doubt. Here's a portion of what he said in the interview.
16: You know, look at the primaries, you know, all across in the Senate and for in the House, and look at the kinds of people that have already been elected. Like, for example, the mayor in Seattle, she's an absolute socialist, if not more. And now people, hey, I'm leaving. And she's like, bye. And just describe that kind of a thing.
0: So he's talking about the mayor of Seattle. Her name is Katie Wilson, and she made headlines. We ran the clip of her, by the way, here on the Shane Reaction, where she said that. And she said, and I'll just give you the direct quote, "I think the claims that millionaires are going to leave our state are, like, super overblown. And if the ones that leave, like, bye," that's what she said. Now, that she's come back and I think it was just, in fact, yesterday, said that was not the smartest thing for her to say, that has done damage. He also talked about New York City Mayor Zohran Mamdani, who recently proposed this tax on luxury second homes owned by wealthy residents. And he also talked about, in terms of Democrats moving to the extreme, he cited Maine, where there is a U.S. Senate race, and there's a candidate, a Democrat, Graham Plattner, as an example. And this is what he said about Graham Plattner. I mean, in Maine, for example, Graham Plattner, he's an avowed communist. He described himself as a communist. Antifa. He says, that's not a slur from me. That's not a GOP kind of hit. That's his own words, how he described that. This is according to what Fetterman said. So Fetterman, very concerned about where the party is headed. And he's not alone. There's a big-time donor from the Democrat Party who is also very, very concerned about the very same thing. We roll up a clip from him in our final hour of the program. So we got that to get to straight ahead here on the Shane Reaction, along with some fresh new sound. We're going to hear from Health and Human Services Secretary Robert F. Kennedy Jr., his continuing efforts to clean up our food.
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30: In Orange County today,
31: we have eliminated the threat of a blevy.
30: The blevy, or boiling liquid expanding vapor explosion, would have been the worst outcome for that compromised chemical tank at GKN Aerospace in Garden Grove, which had been heating up since Thursday. Officials now say the temperature is coming down, but the threat isn't completely over yet, so evacuation orders for some 50,000 people remain in place.
32: Oh, it's been chaotic.
30: People still out of their homes, growing more and more frustrated.
32: I don't think that it was a good idea to even have this chemical company next to residents, period.
30: We're waiting on a news conference from officials for more on what happens next. In Northern California, strong winds bringing fire danger and rough waters. Areas including Lake Tahoe under a red flag fire warning. And Memorial Day tributes across the state. In Long Beach, Laura Herzog, founder of Honoring Our Fallen, remembering those who died in
33: World War One, World War II, Korea, Robert, Vietnam, and those that we've lost to suicide.
30: Those are the headlines. I'm Jason Athenson.
29: Now, Sacramento traffic.
34: An accident eastbound 50 before 15th. Couple cars over the side there. A stall on westbound 80 before Watt. That one's blocking the right lane. In Auburn, an accident westbound 80 after Ophir Road. That's over the shoulder. And an accident in Newcastle, westbound 80 before Newcastle. That's off to the side. Rockland, watch out for some debris. Westbound 80 after Rockland Road. No lane information. Westbound 80 is slammed from Reed to Capitol Avenue. And in Davis, westbound 80 slows Kidwell to Dixon. Eastbound Cap City, downtown to 80 is an 8-minute drive. Traffic on the 10s every 10 minutes, mornings and afternoons. Clark Reed, KFBK News Radio, 93.1 FM, 1530 AM.
29: Now, Sacramento weather.
35: This afternoon, plenty of sunshine, breezy, a high 75 to 79. Clear to partly cloudy for the rest of your Monday. Tonight's low 51 to 55. Sunshine, a few clouds around for Tuesday, high 72 to 76. Wednesday's high 76 to 80. I'm AccuWeather's Andy Robb on KFBK, Sacramento's News Radio.
36: From ABC News, I'm Chuck Severson. A record number of people across the U.S. are on the move in the skies and on very crowded roads right now. On the airports, ABC's Rena Roy.
37: TSA says it'll screen more than 18 million people between this past Thursday and this Wednesday. So those security lines, as you can imagine, are going to get pretty serious.
38: More than 39 million people are expected to hit the road, and that is actually a record for Memorial Day. The folks over at INRIX, they actually give us this estimate. They say that if you're on the road between noon and 5, expect plenty of company there. It's going to be among the busiest periods of the entire weekend.
36: Gio Benitez at New Jersey's Newark Airport. On the cost of travel, ABC's Elizabeth Schulze.
37: According to Gas Buddy, drivers in at least 14 states are facing new record gas prices for Memorial Day. They're surpassing the highs set back in 2022. And collectively, Americans are paying $2 billion more on gas this holiday weekend compared to last year.
36: Gasoline prices are higher because of the Iran war and the closing of the Strait of Hormuz by Iran and a U.S. blockade. Oil prices went down some today on word from President Trump that talks with Iran are progressing. A major sticking point, says ABC's Ian Panel in Tel Aviv, is the U.S. demand that Iran turn over all its enriched uranium.
0: Remember that one of the main justifications for military action in the first place was to prevent Iran from having a nuclear weapon.
36: Some of the tens of thousands evacuated in Orange County, California might go home soon. Fire officials say a crew has lowered the risk of a major explosion at a damaged toxic chemical tank at an aircraft plant in Garden Grove. ABC's Alex Stone in nearby Cyprus.
1: Doesn't mean that there are no threats around any longer of vapor or of leak or a much smaller explosion, but things are looking a whole lot better here right now.
36: The top prosecutor in Garden Grove has launched a criminal investigation into the chemical tank incident at GKN Aerospace. Company not commenting on that. You're listening to ABC News.
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9: Thanks for listening. This is the Best of the Shane Reaction, and we're back live tomorrow with another program. Hope you enjoy this one.
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9: Bit of a shaker in the high country near Truckee. A couple of different reports coming in. Not a huge one, but we've got different numbers based on different media outlets. Sacramento Bee had a story crossing about 10 minutes ago or so. Earthquake measuring 2.6 shakes region near Truckee. They say it occurred at a depth of 3 miles, about 6 miles northeast of Truckee. And then KCRA's website reports it was a 3.5 magnitude quake. And they say that this was around 12:45 in the afternoon, about 6 miles northeast of Truckee. So apparently there's been some minor shaking in the region, but Those are things that happen in California, are they not? Let's go to the live line right now. Rick is joining us from Land Park on this Friday. Rick, thanks for calling in. What's on your mind?
11: Well, when people talk about the gasoline cost, what they forget is, and I never hear mentioned, is you have, say, your federal tax on every gallon and your state tax on every gallon, and that's added on to the cost of every gallon. So I'm just going to pull a number and say all that put together is, say, $5. What they forget is that you then pay 8 to 10 cents per dollar more on that, percentage more. In other words, you're actually paying more than that because of the sales tax. And everybody forgets to mention the sales tax.
9: Oh, I see. So in the sales tax, that's based on a tax that's already baked into
11: in
9: the cake.
11: Words, you're being taxed on a tax right. that you've already paid.
9: Well, you know, it seems, Rick, that our government has figured out how to do that, right?
11: Well, you know, it's their favorite hobby.
9: Well, you know, it's like when a loved one dies and they leave you money and inheritance, and then you got to pay a tax on the money that they were already taxed on while they were alive.
11: Well, that's the same thing with the billionaire tax.
9: Right.
11: When they bought their house, they bought their car, they bought this, and now they're supposed to pay tax on it again.
9: Yes.
11: They've already been taxed for it.
9: Right. No, double taxation. I believe our founding fathers, when they wrote the Constitution, were very much opposed to double taxation.
11: Yeah, well, everybody should be.
9: Oh, man, but they're good at it, aren't they? Man, they just, you know, they can't get enough of our money, Rick.
11: Yeah, in the gasoline tax or sales tax, it snuck through without people even noticing.
9: Well, they're noticing now. There's no question about it. I will tell you right now, based on the feedback and the reaction that I'm getting on my program, people definitely are tuned in to, number one, how much more we're paying, and number two, why it is. I've not heard from one person today, Rick, who has called in and said, you know, what Governor Newsom is saying sounds really reasonable to me. I'm not a single person. You know?
11: Well, no sane person would.
9: No. Good call, Rick. Thank you very much. Appreciate that. Rick from Land Park. Great reaction today, by the way, from so many of the listeners. I want to talk a little bit quickly here about Robert F. Kennedy Jr. If you listen to my program with any regularity, you know that I'm a very big fan of his for many, many reasons. I mean, personally, he's really been through it. He had a real battle with drugs, and he came out on the positive side of that. You know, he almost lost his voice. We know what his family has been through. The Kennedy family has been through, a longtime Democrat, and left the party, and he's been ostracized by many in the Democrat Party to the point where many of them won't even talk to him. I mean, it's amazing how he's been treated. Now, that said, here he is in the Trump administration as the Secretary of Health and Human Services and is doing, in my estimation, more to improve the health of Americans than virtually anybody who's been in that position ever before. You know, think about it. It was his uncle, President John F. Kennedy Jr., who started a huge exercise program. And at the time, it was revolutionary in the early 1960s. And transformed a lot of what we have seen in public schools in terms of physical education. And he is following sort of in his footsteps in that. He is doing remarkable things to clean up our food supply. So here he is, quick clip from him. Health and Human Services Secretary Robert F. Kennedy Jr., he's posted a video where he has announced that for the first time ever, HHS is going to intensely monitor existing chemicals in our food to ensure safety. For the first time ever, this is being done.
12: The FDA will, for the first time, continuously review chemicals already in our food, replacing a decades-old system with continuous oversight for the first time. We will evaluate the science on an ongoing basis. We'll identify the risks earlier and we'll act when necessary to protect the public health. We'll make our findings public. The American people have a right to see the data and understand the decisions and hold us accountable.
9: Good for him. Good for him. And you know what? He's not afraid to take on big food corporations. He's not afraid to take on big pharma. He's not afraid. And he's made a ton of enemies in the deep state in Washington, D.C., where a lot of them have received a ton of money from those big corporations. So good for him. He is fighting. He's fighting the fight. So do you have kids? Grandkids? Thinking about maybe having kids or not having kids? Elon Musk was asked about having children and if it makes you happy. Do you think having a child or children, does it make you happy or happier? And then there's the other question that I want to get to on the other side of the break. How many children do you think Elon Musk has? Do you know off the top of your head? I mean, is it enough to field like a basketball team or a football team or more? We got that number for you straight ahead right here on the Shane Reaction.
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9: Thanks for listening. This is the Best of the Shane Reaction, and we're back live tomorrow with another program. Hope you enjoy this one. My name is Sam Shane, host of this program, The Shane Reaction, on KFDK News Radio, 93.1 FM. 1530 a.m. live everywhere on the iHeartRadio app. Got someone on the live line I want to get to in just a second. I do want to get to the inbox from the emails. We've been getting some interesting ones on oil. Boy, has that really gotten a reaction today. This is from John from Citrus Heights. The government of California has yet to learn the old lesson, don't bite the hand that feeds you. The oil business brings in a lot of revenue and signs countless of paychecks for California residents. Very true. That's very, very true. It is a big industry. Hi, Sam. Great show. This is from a listener, CC. Heard the governor. So in defiance, I went to Chevron, spent $125 with a Chevron small business in my neighborhood. And he posted the pictures at the pump. And then the sign that Chevron put up that angered the governor because Chevron told people who were buying their fuel, here's why your gas is so expensive, which was spot on, by the way. Governor didn't like that. Bob wrote in, our governor made a statement on the quality of gasoline from unbranded stations being the same as gas from Chevron and other major refiners that I would like to take issue with. It may be true that the same basic fuel is how it starts, but the major brands, like the top tier fuels, will have additional work done before being shipped to the station. The unbranded gasoline may or more likely not have the same quality. Guess which one will sell for less. In the interest of full disclosure, my father was a General Motors executive. I spent my entire work, my career, 52 years in the automotive business, parts and service. That's from Bob. Thanks, Bob. Good emails. Good feedback. Let's go to the live line today. We have good calls as well. Jennifer is joining us from Sacramento on this Friday. Jennifer, thanks for calling in. What's on your mind?
10: Thank you, Sam, for taking my call. I cannot say enough nice things about RFK Jr. I applaud everything he's been doing, but I know he can do more.
9: Mm-hmm.
10: One of those things is high fructose corn syrup and all these sodas.
9: Yeah.
10: I remember back in the 90s that, actually back in the 80s, I was drinking Pepsi. And in the 90s, I would drink Pepsi and I started having stomach issues because of it.
9: Yeah.
10: And I stopped drinking soda altogether. And then I met my husband and he said, well, Pepsi has a sugar version. I said, oh, really? So that's one of the things that I applaud.
9: Yeah.
10: I'm not sure if RFK Jr. helped with that part, but
9: well, he might have.
10: All these additives in all our foods and everything.
9: I agree. I want to share my sodas because I have a similar soda story as you. I once upon a time was working late nights anchoring some television news, and I was driving home late and had the radio on, and the story came on about the amount of sugar in a 16-ounce bottle of soda, of Coca-Cola, and I about drove off the road. I mean, I was like 12 tablespoons. I can't even remember the number. It was like tablespoons of sugar, and I was like, at that moment, Jennifer, I stopped drinking. I've never drank a soda since then.
10: Well, my husband and I do occasionally, like about maybe 3 or 4 times a year. but it's the real sugar Pepsi version. But there's also other stuff that, one thing I found, I never thought I was allergic to peanuts. And I did a food allergy test a while back, and I'm allergic to peanuts. And I'm like, okay.
9: Yep.
10: My doctor actually had his assistant call me and say, stop eating peanuts immediately.
9: Yeah.
10: But there's also these other allergies like red dye 40 and stuff like that. And these people are sick because of all
9: Yeah, I agree.
10: That,
9: I agree.
10: Puts into,
9: I agree, Jennifer.
10: Know,
9: and I can tell, I can sense the passion you have about what's in our food, and I share that with you. And I applaud him.
10: Passion.
9: He can do more. I agree with you. But man, this is a great step. It's a really good step. We're starting
10: Absolutely.
9: To clean up our food. Okay, Jennifer, thank you. Great call. Appreciate it. Let's talk about children. Elon Musk, in a post by Zuby, said nothing will make you happier than having children.
2: Nothing will make you happier than having kids. It will absolutely improve your happiness level to have kids.
9: Mm-hmm.
2: And I mean, we're kind of like programmed for that. You know, it's like if we just say like in the old days where it's like, you know, people were sort of like food was like short supply, you had plague, like, you know. It's like trying to survive from 1 year to the next in the old days was like a big deal.
9: Mm-hmm.
2: And so, you know, now we have, now that's kind of more or less normal that you would survive from 1 year to the next. So, you know, we've become, I guess, complacent, but basically if it wasn't rewarding instinctively to have kids, we wouldn't have them.
9: What a good point that is. Yeah. You know, as a dad, that's true. I mean, there are times where you're like, oh boy, I'm frustrated. But isn't that something? By the way, he has 14. Elon Musk has 14 children. That's the number. Let's go to Wayne. He's joining us from Chico on this Friday. Hi, Wayne. Not a lot of time, but what's on your mind?
11: Oh, just real quick. I always like telling people, you know, what gas prices used to be. So I was talking to an old timer at the old Sam's Hofbräu one night, and I told him, yeah, I remember when gas was hit 20 cents in 1970. And he goes, yeah, well, gas was only a dime in 1940. And I'm thinking, so in 30 years, it went up 10 cents. So what's going on now? What's the multiple is hitting now?
9: I don't even know what the multiple is. Yeah, I mean, that's always a fun discussion to have is, how low do you remember gasoline? You know, it's like,
11: yeah.
9: How low do you remember a candy bar used to cost? Yeah.
11: I could drive to L.A. and back from here and with my buddies and go to the beach, and I think it was $10 round trip or something.
9: Minimum wage is probably like 50 cents an hour, though, or something like that. Who knows? It's all relative.
11: Ridiculous.
9: Yeah. Good call.
11: Know, there is one other thing I heard recently is that this boutique cocktail gas that we get in California comes from three places that I think internationally I've never even heard of.
9: Oh, right. No, they can only buy certain oil from certain countries. You're right. There's no question about that because of the way they refine it.
11: What's going to happen when that?
9: I think we all know it's probably going to go up again. Wayne, thanks for the call. Appreciate it very much. We got to take a little bit of a time out here. Got an interesting clip to roll out for you on the other side. This is a big time Democrat donor. This man, he gives millions to campaigns, and he did a really interesting interview in the wake of the new autopsy report that was released by the Democrats on what went wrong in the last presidential election for their party and their candidate. And he said, you know what? I could have saved you a lot of money. If you just came to me first, I could have told you everything.
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34: From ABC News, I'm Lindsay Davis, anchor Prime, streaming weeknights on ABC News Live. After the big getaway, it's the big get back. A record number of people are traveling back from Memorial Day destinations on the roads. 39 million, AAA estimates. ABC's Elizabeth Schulze says gasoline prices are at record highs in more than a dozen states, according to Gas Buddy.
35: Right now, that national average is still about 50 cents away from its all-time high of $5 a gallon.
34: The Wall Street markets were closed for Memorial Day. Stock futures went up and oil prices went down after President Trump mentioned progress in talks with Iran. ABC's Ian Pannell is in Tel Aviv.
36: Iran still has that material despite all the bombing. He still retains the ability to make more uranium, and that is a sticking point.
34: Good news for the 50,000 people evacuated in Orange County, California. Fire officials say a crew has cut the risk of a major explosion at a damaged toxic chemical camp and an aircraft plant in Garden Grove. ABC's Alex Stone in Cyprus.
37: Doesn't mean that there are no threats around any longer of vapor or of leak or a much smaller explosion. but things are looking a whole lot better here right now. They hope to get the evacuation perimeter down a bit in the next couple of hours. It remains in place right now.
34: Protesters today near a migrant detention center in New Jersey claim ICE is preventing them from seeing their loved ones.
0: While attempting to tour the Delaney Hall Migrant Detention Facility in Newark, New Jersey Governor Mikey Sherrill says,
1: "We've been working with ICE to get into the facility. I was just denied that."
0: Senator Andy Kim visited Delaney Hall over the weekend, speaking with those inside.
2: You know, there is a woman that was pregnant that says she's not getting full OBGYN care. There's a woman that had a miscarriage that said that she did not get the care that she needed.
0: Delaney Hall is privately run with about 300 detainees. Mike Dubosky, ABC News.
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7: A small plane collided with a paraglider over Austria, shredding the pilot's parachute and forcing her to deploy her reserve chute. She's okay. Uber and Lyft drivers in Massachusetts have officially unionized, a first-in-the-nation move that now sets up what could be the final stage in a years-long organizing effort. The App Drivers Union says it's received state certification to represent 70,000 rideshare drivers. 27 people developed sore throats near a luxury department store in Tokyo's posh Ginza shopping area today after a person allegedly sprayed something into the air, according to Tokyo Fire Department officials. Nobody seriously hurt and no arrest reported. Elected officials in Ponca City, Oklahoma, vow to get to the bottom of a mystery that has people checking the bottom of their feet. ABC's Jim Ryan.
8: On nearly every outdoor surface in the town north of Oklahoma City, the black powder is unavoidable.
9: We've gone to pick up our granddaughter from school, and she looks like she's coming out of a coal mine playing on the playground.
8: Travis Kirby used to work at the Continental Carbon Company just south of town and says the soot is coming from there. The company paid $10.5 million in 2009 to settle a lawsuit related to the problem. This time, city officials and state regulators say they found no evidence of a link between Continental Carbon and the black dust in Ponca City.
7: Our Jim Ryan, Chuck Sievertson, ABC News.
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10: The compromised chemical tank in Orange County that was under threat of a massive explosion since Friday.
11: That threat has been eliminated.
10: TJ McGovern, the interim fire chief with the Orange County Fire Authority, says a crack in the tank has apparently released enough pressure and allowed the toxic liquid inside to cool enough to the point where they're no longer worried about a catastrophic explosion. But the situation is still dangerous.
11: We want to be clear that the evacuation zones are still in play.
10: We're waiting on more information. Nyriah Scott, one of the 50,000 people under mandatory evacuation orders, says the hardest part has been
12: not really knowing what to do, where to go, not being prepared for any of this.
10: The company that owns the tank, GKN Aerospace in Garden Grove, is facing multiple lawsuits. And dozens of hikers on the California section of the Pacific Coast Trail have gotten really sick because of a norovirus outbreak. The trail runs from Canada to Mexico. Those are the headlines. I'm Jason Athenson.
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13: Starting out with an accident in Rio Vista, southbound 160 at Highway 12. Car and a pickup truck in the southbound lanes, they're blocked. A crew is on scene.
7: Placerville, a grass fire westbound 50 at Missouri Flat Road. It's over the shoulder. Fire is on the scene with that. Westbound 80 is solid from Reed to Capitol Avenue. And in Dixon, westbound 80 now crawling from Pedrick to Dixon Avenue. Eastbound Cap City, downtown to 80, an 8-minute trek. That's at the limit. Eastbound 80 from the split to Roseville is at the limit. That's taking about 10 minutes right now. Traffic on the 10s every 10 minutes, mornings and afternoons. Clark Reed, KFBK News Radio, 93.1 FM, 1530 AM.
33: Now, Sacramento weather.
5: Plenty of sunshine this afternoon, a high 75 to 79. Tonight, clear to partly cloudy, low 51 to 55. Sunshine and some clouds around for Tuesday, high 72 to 76. Wednesday's high 76 to 80. I'm AccuWeather's Andy Robb.

0: Lee, despite an enormous sum of money that she raised, burned through more than $1 billion in cash in a campaign that ran about 100 days. I mean, it was an astounding amount of money. At any rate, we're going to roll out a clip from one of the major donors in the Democrat Party who, first of all, said, I didn't give him a dime when I found out that Kamala Harris was the candidate. First of all, and then second of all, said they wasted their money. They should have just come to me. I could have told them. And he ticked off like five reasons why he thinks Democrats lost in 2024 and what's wrong with the party. So we're going to roll that clip for you coming up in a moment. But we do have a lot of reaction pouring in. And I want to go to the live line to begin this hour of the program, final hour of the program, as we roll into a long weekend. Eric is joining us from Nevada City on this Friday. Eric, thanks for calling in. What's on your mind?
1: You were talking about the price of candy bars when we were younger, and yeah. I could get a gigantic Snickers bar for a dime. I mean, it's bigger than the giant ones they got nowadays. I mean,
0: yeah.
1: Back in those days, I had a $5 a week allowance, which I had to work for, of course. But, you know, I could buy a couple of models and enough candy to get me through 2 weeks.
0: Yeah, I remember that, too. You know, I'm always reluctant to play this game because when you do, then you date yourself. And I remember 10 cents for a candy bar. And do you remember, Eric, when you were a kid, were there these penny stores where you could go and you could buy candy for a penny?
1: Oh, yeah. Yeah. Yeah. And I remember the five and dimes, too.
0: Yeah.
1: I mean, you could go into the five and dimes. I remember the old Alpha Hardware before it closed in Nevada City. I mean, you know, even though I got a Nevada City address, I'm 25 miles out of town.
0: Mm-hmm.
1: Don't ask me how they figured that. I have no idea. That's like, you know, Kamala Harris, nothing burger. I mean, that's why she never went anywhere, because she was an absolute nothing burger to start
0: with.
1: Well,
0: we're going to get into that, actually, in this segment. But no,
1: you're welcome to use the term.
0: Okay, thank you. Nothing burger. I remember, too, houses back in that era were like $20,000, $25,000 for a house. Yeah. I mean, that's not even a down payment, not even close to a down payment anymore, right? Let's go to Wendy joining us from Rancho Cordova on this Friday. Hi, Wendy. What's on your mind?
2: Well, hi there, Sam. My dad paid $16,000 for a house in Rancho Cordova.
0: Nice.
2: And after he died and I had to buy out the sisters and that,
0: mm-hmm.
2: It was like $67,000. And now I think they appraised it at like, I don't know, $300,000, something like that.
0: Yeah.
2: It's crazy. Yeah. So, you guys were talking about the taxes.
0: Yep.
2: Okay, unrealized gains. They want to tax unrealized gains. Well, if you've ever looked at a statement, sometimes those gains go up and down.
0: Oh, yeah.
2: And if you've been taxed at a high end of your unrealized gains, and then you end up with no gains, you
0: right.
2: got taxed on nothing.
0: Yeah, no, I've always been troubled by it. Always. No, it's not concrete. It's very fluid.
2: Well, mm-hmm. And I don't think our public institutions of learning are teaching kids. Well, if they can't read or write, they sure can't figure out math and that. I don't think they realize that they don't, you know, it's like when you're taught, you watch them give you your change.
0: Yeah.
2: And I worked at a 7-Eleven back in the day. He didn't want you to put in the machine that they gave you a 20.
0: Oh, I see.
2: He didn't want, no, it is funny, he didn't want to pay the extra amount for the extra receipt tape.
0: Yeah.
2: So you had to count it out.
0: Mm-hmm. Mm-hmm.
2: And nowadays, I have to tell the clerks, no, you still owe me a dime.
0: Well,
2: or,
0: Wendy,
2: well, you gave me too much.
0: I will tell you this. Well, I will tell you, when young Americans start to learn about money, is when they get out of school and they are starting to earn it on their own. And it's amazing how quickly they pick up on it.
2: Well,
0: yeah.
2: And we had some kid come into the church and he wanted everybody to pray for him because he needs to get a job so he can get a car and all this.
0: Well,
2: and I told him, I go, don't buy something that you can't afford to fit.
0: No. Here's what you need. You need to get a job and start an IRA account. That's what you need to start doing.
2: Well,
0: yeah.
2: I just think it's sad because I don't think the parents are taking up any slack when it comes to
0: Yeah, I think some parents are, and some parents are not. Yeah, no, I think that there are kids who are more responsible with money and have learned about money, and they can thank their parents for that. Wendy, thank you.

0: I appreciate the call. Some very good points there about money and education. Let's get to this clip. What a clip. Former Democrat mega donor blasting Democrat Party for their newly released election autopsy. Isn't that quite a, what a grim name, autopsy, right? The election autopsy. He argues that the party doesn't need a lengthy report to understand why voters rejected them. Which, by the way, I said on this program 2 or 3 weeks ago. Does anybody really think we're going to learn anything new from the autopsy report by Democrats as to why they lost? Wait till you hear this clip. His name is John Morgan. He previously had given more than $1 million to the Democrat Party and then revealed he didn't give a penny to the 2024 campaign once Vice President Kamala Harris took the helm. So here's what he told Fox News about that and what he thinks is wrong with the party. And remember, this is a big-time donor to the Democrats.
1: Well, I didn't give a penny once Kamala got in. That was it for me. So, but look, I don't know what they spent on this autopsy, but they could have given me nothing, and I could have done it in a few seconds. One, DEI is DEAD. Two, woke needs to be put to sleep. Three, transgender swimmers don't get to swim against girls. It's unfair. Four, you need to seal the border tight. And five, anything to do with Kamala or her staff. They had, as the Biden campaign manager, Cesar Chavez's granddaughter running the campaign, and she came from Kamala Harris's office. That's the autopsy. Period. End of story.
0: That's it. You know, John Morgan makes a lot of sense, and maybe he's the guy who should run the party. Huh? Does that not make a lot of sense? You don't need to do a big report. Why? And now, this is a story that's moving. Members of Congress calling for the party's Democrat National Committee Chair, Ken Martin, to resign following the release of that autopsy on the 2024 election. Some comments by Axios from Democrats. Here they are. Representative Seth Moulton, Democrat, Massachusetts. He should resign. His lack of leadership, saying it is utterly nuts that it took us this long to release the autopsy. Congressman Mark Pocan, he's a Democrat from Wisconsin, said in response to a caller on a radio show who argued that Martin should be replaced, that I agree. Having what we have right now is not doing it. Congressman Mark Vesey, Democrat, Texas, told one news outlet, quote, that there doesn't seem to be a plan to turn things around and the clock is ticking. I believe it's time for him to move on. He's in the hot seat. Ken Martin. His leadership has always been called into question since he took the job. And I question why they even had an autopsy. What was the wisdom behind that? That just made no sense to me at all. Everybody could see. I mean, John Morgan, could see it. As he spelled out to Fox News just a moment ago. So when we come back, we got more reaction coming in that I want to get to from folks who have been listening to the program on the iHeartRadio app on oil, big oil, and Governor Newsom. Governor Newsom calling on drivers in California to not buy Chevron. And a number of you have texted the program today and said, I'm on my way to Chevron. Oh, that's precious. And then also I want to hit the top story of the day from the White House. Tulsi Gabbard announcing she's stepping aside. And there was another story about her and the CIA and documents related to the assassination of JFK. All that tied together, we're going to get to that on the other side on the Shane Reaction.
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0: I-C-A-R-E-S. Thanks for listening. This is the Best of the Shane Reaction, and we're back live tomorrow with another program. Hope you enjoy this one. Welcome back to the Shane Reaction. My name is Sam Shane. Glad to have you on board. We got a lot to get to here. There's been just a ton of reaction on this story that is getting a lot of attention, not just in California, but across the country, how Governor Newsom and his office are now calling on drivers in California to not buy gas from Chevron. So Chevron has posted signs at their gas stations saying, folks, when you buy our gasoline, here's why it costs so much. And it has to do with the policies and the regulations that have been put in place by Democrats at the state capitol here in California. And Governor Newsom and his office took exception with that. They didn't like that. They didn't care for that messaging. So then they called out everybody and said, just don't go to Chevron. Don't buy their gas. They're for the Iran war. And so what's happened subsequently is people have been emailing, texting the Shane Reaction, calling in. In fact, we're going to take a call in just a second, saying, I'm going to Chevron right now, and I'm filling up my tank. Not a single person has given us reaction, which indicated that what they heard from or read from Governor Newsom and his office made sense to them. Not a single person. So with that, let's get to some of the reaction. Live line we go. Tom is joining us from Lodi on this Friday. Hi, Tom. What's on your mind? Thanks for joining us.
15: Well, I just find it amazing. I shop for my fuel. I get the most inexpensive fuel I can find, and I've got a vehicle with over 500,000 miles on it with no issues because of the gasoline. Why in the world do people pay 30 to 60 cents a gallon more just for Chevron? It's crazy.
0: Well, it's
15: you're talking about gas prices being high,
0: right?
15: And then you go out and buy a commodity that's priced.
0: From an economic standpoint, if you're just trying to put the cheapest gas in your car, yeah, I understand exactly what you're saying. There are people, however, who are buying it for a lot of different reasons. Maybe they have one of those credit cards that gives them points. That's one of the reasons why. Number two, it might be convenience. Number three, they don't mind paying a little bit extra for that gasoline, which does cost more to refine at the top tier. So there are a variety of reasons why people would pay it.
15: Well, I don't see that as being all the gas that we get comes through the same pipelines.
0: Yeah,
15: it's all the same gas.
0: Yeah, but it costs more for the top tier gasoline, which many of the major companies are required to produce. It costs them a little bit more, so that's been pretty well documented.
15: Well, you have everybody in California has to have the same gas requirements.
0: Yeah.
15: Everybody in California is getting the same quality of gas. It's got to meet the California EPA.
0: Yeah.
15: There's nothing special about Chevron, yet we got people paying 30 and 60 and a dollar a gallon more.
0: Yeah, I don't think they're paying that much more for a gallon of gas at Chevron or any other station. Now, the broader point, you better
15: check it out.
0: Okay, thanks, Tom. All right, thank you. No, you're not paying a buck more a gallon at Chevron. That's no. Really. The broader picture is this. The reason we are paying higher gas taxes, higher prices in California is because we have the highest state gas tax in the country. Couple that in addition to the regulations and the red tape and the costs associated with that, with those extra fees that are tacked on to the taxes in this state alone, drive it up to about a buck to a buck and a half more per gallon than any other state. That's why you're paying more. That's it. That's why you're paying more. You know, it's a pretty simple formula here. And a lot of people get very confused and get spun into all kinds of different directions based on whatever news source they have or whatever political figure they listen to or follow or support. But the facts are what the facts are. And that's why we're paying more here in California, because of state taxes and state fees, period. End of story. As our governor would say, full stop. Now to a story that's been swept under the rug by much of the media, how the CIA reportedly went to the office of the director of national intelligence at the time, Tulsi Gabbard, who, by the way, today announced she's resigning for personal reasons. Her husband has bone cancer. But this story, which took place last week, and as I mentioned, got very little attention from a lot of media outlets, is that the CIA took sensitive documents from her office on the assassination of President John F. Kennedy that President Trump apparently had ordered to be released to the public. And Congresswoman Ana Paulina Luna, who's a Republican from Florida, told News Nation why she is so troubled by these developments.
16: The reason why this is troubling is, A, there was an executive order that the president had directed the full declassification of JFK, but then also to the MKUltra files. The CIA famously has said that, you know, all documents were released and other documents had been destroyed. So these are allegedly those documents that apparently never existed.
0: Yeah, well, now the CIA's got them. Who knows where they are? Ana Paulina, again, announced today. Or not Ana Paulina, I apologize. Tulsi Gabbard announced today she is resigning as Director of National Intelligence, effective June 30th. Her husband apparently has a rare form of bone cancer, and she's going to be by his side as he fights bone cancer. That's the very latest there. In terms of JFK and the assassination of JFK, I have said on my program, and I will continue to say on my program, there are two different storylines that I am convinced we will never really know the full story. One is the assassination of President John F. Kennedy, and number two is Epstein. I don't think we'll ever really know what happened in either of those instances, really. We've got a ton of calls coming in. So the live line is lit up. So if you're on hold, stay there. We will get to you. It's going to be a little bit. I promise you, if you stay on hold, we'll get to you. My name is Sam Shane. This is the Shane Reaction.
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26: In Southern California,
27: we have eliminated the threat of a blevy.
28: The blevy, or boiling liquid expanding vapor explosion, would have been the worst outcome for that compromised chemical tank at GKN Aerospace in Garden Grove, which had been heating up since Thursday. Officials now say the temperature is coming down, but the threat isn't completely over yet, so evacuation orders for some 50,000 people remain in place.
29: Oh, it's been chaotic.
28: They're growing more and more frustrated.
29: I don't think that it was a good idea to even have this chemical company next to residents, period.
28: Officials will hold a news conference at 6 p.m. with more on what happens next. In Northern California, strong winds bringing fire danger and rough waters. Areas including Lake Tahoe are under a red flag fire warning. And Memorial Day tributes across the state. In Long Beach, Laura Herzog, founder of Honoring Our Fallen, remembering those who died in
30: World War One, World War Two, Korea, Vietnam, and those that we've lost to suicide.
28: Those are the headlines. I'm Jason Nathanson.
25: Now, Sacramento traffic.
31: Watch out for an attenuator barrel on eastbound Cap City before Exposition. Right lane is blocked. Vehicles are swerving to avoid that. Rio Vista, an accident southbound 160 at Highway 12. A car and a pickup mixed up. The southbound lanes are blocked. An emergency crew is on the scene with that. In Placerville, a grass fire. Westbound 50 at Missouri Flat, it's over the shoulder with fire on the scene. Westbound 80 is solid from Reed to Capitol Avenue. Dixon, westbound 80 is a crawl from Pedrick to Dixon Avenue. And in Penryn, it's slow on westbound 80 Penryn Road to Rockland Road. Traffic on the 10s every 10 minutes, mornings and afternoons. Clark Reed, KPK News Radio, 93.1 FM, 1530 AM.
25: Now, Sacramento weather.
0: This afternoon, plenty of sunshine, breezy, a high 75 to 79, clear to partly cloudy for the rest of your Monday. Tonight's low 51 to 55. Sunshine, a few clouds around for Tuesday, high 72 to 76, Wednesday's high 76 to 80. I'm AccuWeather's Andy Robb on KFBK, Sacramento's News Radio.
1: From ABC News. I'm Lindsay Davis, anchor Prime, streaming weeknights on ABC News Live. After the big getaway, it's the big get back. A record number of people are traveling back from Memorial Day destinations on the roads. 39 million, AAA estimates. ABC's Elizabeth Schulze says gasoline prices are at record highs in more than a dozen states, according to Gas Buddy.
2: Right now, that national average still about 50 cents away from its all-time high of $5 a gallon.
1: The Wall Street markets were closed for Memorial Day. Stock futures went up and oil prices went down after President Trump mentioned progress in talks with Iran. ABC's Ian Pannell is in Tel Aviv.
3: Iran still has that material despite all the bombing. It still retains the ability to make more uranium, and that is a sticking point.
1: Good news for the 50,000 people evacuated in Orange County, California. Fire officials say a crew has cut the risk of a major explosion at a damaged toxic chemical camp and an aircraft plant in Garden Grove. ABC's Alex Stone in Cyprus.
4: Doesn't mean that there are no threats around any longer of vapor or of leak or a much smaller explosion, but things are looking a whole lot better here right now. They hope to get the evacuation perimeter down a bit in the next couple of hours. It remains in place right now.
1: Protesters today near a migrant detention center in New Jersey claim ICE is preventing them from seeing their loved ones.
5: While attempting to tour the Delaney Hall Migrant Detention Facility in Newark, New Jersey Governor Mikey Sherrill says,
6: "We've been working with ICE to get into the facility. I was just denied that."
5: Senator Andy Kim visited Delaney Hall over the weekend, speaking with those inside.
7: You know, there is a woman that was pregnant that says she's not getting full OBGYN care. There's a woman that had a miscarriage that said that she did not get the care that she needed.
5: Delaney Hall is privately run with about 300 detainees. Mike Dubosky, ABC News.
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15: Memorial Day. Glad you could be with us for the best of the Shane reaction. We'll be back live tomorrow. Hope you can join us then.
16: A smart way to spend your day. 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
15: Bit of a shaker in the high country near Truckee. A couple of different reports coming in. Not a huge one, but we've got different numbers based on different media outlets. Sacramento Bee had a story crossing about 10 minutes ago or so. Earthquake measuring 2.6 shakes region near Truckee. They say it occurred at a depth of 3 miles, about 6 miles northeast of Truckee. And then KCRA's website reports it was a 3.5 magnitude quake. And they say that this was around 12:45 in the afternoon, about 6 miles northeast of Truckee. So apparently there's been some minor shaking in the region, but those are things that happen in California, are they not? Let's go to the live line right now. Rick is joining us from Land Park on this Friday. Rick, thanks for calling in. What's on your mind?
19: Well, when people talk about the gasoline cost, what they forget is, and I never hear mentioned, is you have, say, your federal tax on every gallon and your state tax on every gallon, and that's added on to the cost of every gallon. So I'm just going to pull a number and say all that put together is, say, $5. What they forget is that you then pay 8 to 10 cents per dollar more on that, percentage more. In other words, you're actually paying more than that because of the sales tax. And everybody forgets to mention the sales tax.
15: Oh, I see. So in the sales tax, that's based on a tax that's already baked into the cake.
19: In other words, you're being taxed on a tax that you've already paid.
15: Well, you know, it seems, Rick, that our government has figured out how to do that, right? It's like when a loved one dies and they leave you money and inheritance, and then you got to pay a tax on the money that they were already taxed on while they were alive.
19: Well, that's the same thing with the billionaire tax.
15: Right.
19: When they bought their house, they bought their car, they bought this, and now they're supposed to pay tax on it again?
15: Yes.
19: They've already been taxed for it.
15: Right. No, double taxation. I believe our founding fathers, when they wrote the Constitution, were very much opposed to double taxation.
19: Everybody should be.
15: Oh, man, but they're good at it, aren't they? Man, they just, you know, they can't get enough of our money, Rick.
19: Yeah, in the gasoline tax or sales tax, it snuck through without people even noticing.
15: Well, they're noticing now. There's no question about it. I will tell you right now, based on the feedback and the reaction that I'm getting on my program, people definitely are tuned in to, number one, how much more we're paying, and number two, why it is. I've not heard from one person today, Rick, who has called in and said, you know, what Governor Newsom is saying sounds really reasonable to me. I'm not a single person. You know?
19: Well, no sane person would.
15: No. Good call, Rick. Thank you very much. Appreciate that. Rick from Land Park. Great reaction today, by the way, from so many of the listeners. I want to talk a little bit quickly here about Robert F. Kennedy Jr. If you listen to my program with any regularity, you know that I'm a very big fan of his for many, many reasons. I mean, personally, he's really been through it. He had a real battle with drugs, and he came out on the positive side of that. You know, he almost lost his voice. We know what his family has been through, the Kennedy family has been through, a longtime Democrat, and left the party, and he has been ostracized by many in the Democrat Party to the point where many of them won't even talk to him. I mean, it's amazing how he's been treated. Now, that said, here he is in the Trump administration as the Secretary of Health and Human Services, and is doing, in my estimation, more to improve the health of Americans than virtually anybody who's been in that position ever before. You know, think about it. It was his uncle, President John F. Kennedy Jr., who started a huge exercise program And at the time, it was revolutionary in the early 1960s. And transformed a lot of what we have seen in public schools in terms of physical education. And he is following sort of in that in his footsteps in that he is doing remarkable things to clean up our food supply. So here he is, quick clip from him. Health and Human Services Secretary Robert F. Kennedy Jr., he's posted a video where he has announced that for the first time ever, HHS is going to intensely monitor existing chemicals in our food to ensure safety. For the first time ever, this is being done.
0: The FDA will, for the first time, continuously review chemicals already in our food, replacing a decades-old system with continuous oversight for the first time. We will evaluate the science on an ongoing basis. We'll identify the risks earlier and we'll act when necessary to protect the public health. We'll make our findings public. The American people have a right to see the data and understand the decisions and hold us accountable.
15: Good for him. Good for him. And you know what? He's not afraid to take on big food corporations. He's not afraid to take on big pharma. He's not afraid. And he's made a ton of enemies in the deep state, in Washington, D.C., where a lot of them have received a ton of money from those big corporations. So good for him. He is fighting. He's fighting the fight. So do you have kids, grandkids, thinking about maybe having kids or not having kids? Elon Musk was asked about having children and if it makes you happy. Do you think having a child or children, does it make you happy or happier? And then there's the other question that I want to get to on the other side of the break. How many children do you think Elon Musk has? Do you know off the top of your head? I mean, is it enough to field like a basketball team or a football team or more? We got that number for you straight ahead right here on the Shane Reaction.
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15: Thanks for listening. This is the best of the Shane Reaction, and we're back live tomorrow with another program. Hope you enjoy this one. Welcome back to the Shane Reaction. My name is Sam Shane. Glad to have you on board. We got a lot to get to here. There's been just a ton of reaction on this story that is getting a lot of attention, not just in California, but across the country, how Governor Newsom and his office are now calling on drivers in California to not buy gas from Chevron. So Chevron has posted signs at their gas station saying, folks, when you buy our gasoline, here's why it costs so much. And it has to do with the policies and the regulations that have been put in place by Democrats at the state capitol here in California. And Governor Newsom and his office took exception with that. They didn't like that. They didn't care for that messaging. So then they called out everybody and said, just don't go to Chevron. Don't buy their gas. They're for the Iran war. And so what's happened subsequently is people have been emailing, texting the Shane Reaction, calling in. In fact, we're going to take a call in just a second, saying, I'm going to Chevron right now and I'm filling up my tank. Not a single person has given us reaction, which indicated that what they heard from or read from Governor Newsom and his office made sense to them. Not a single person. So with that, let's get to some of the reaction. Live line we go. Tom is joining us from Lodi on this Friday. Hi, Tom. What's on your mind? Thanks for joining us.
7: Well, I just find it amazing. I shop for my fuel. I get the most inexpensive fuel I can find, and I've got a vehicle with over 500,000 miles on it with no issues because of the gasoline. Why in the world do people pay 30 to 60 cents a gallon more just for Chevron? It's crazy.
15: Well, it's
7: there. Talking about gas prices being high,
15: right?
7: And then you go out and buy a commodity that's priced.
15: Yeah. Well, so, I mean, I think that they're
7: the other gas station.
15: Yeah, and Tom, I mean, from an economic standpoint, if you're just trying to put the cheapest gas in your car, yeah, I understand exactly what you're saying. There are people, however, who are buying it for a lot of different reasons. Maybe they have one of those credit cards that gives them points. That's one of the reasons why. Number two, it might be convenience. Number three, they don't mind paying a little bit extra for that gasoline, which does cost more to refine at the top tier. So there are a variety of reasons why people would pay it.
7: Well, I don't see that as being all the gas that we get comes through the same pipelines.
15: Yeah,
7: it's all the same gas.
15: Yeah, but it costs more for the top tier gasoline, which many of the major companies are required to produce. It costs them a little bit more, so that's been pretty well documented.
7: Well, you have everybody in California has to have the same gas requirements.
15: Yeah.
7: Everybody in California is getting the same quality of gas. It's got to meet the California EPA.
15: Yeah.
7: There's nothing special about Chevron, yet we got people paying 30 and 60 and a dollar a gallon more.
15: Yeah, I don't think they're paying that much more for a gallon of gas at Chevron or any other station. Now, the broader point, you better
7: check it out.
15: Okay, thanks, Tom. All right, thank you. No, you're not paying a buck more a gallon at Chevron. That's no, Really? The broader picture is this. The reason we are paying higher gas taxes, higher prices in California is because we have the highest state gas tax in the country. Couple that in addition to the regulations and the red tape and the costs associated with that, with those extra fees that are tacked on to the taxes in this state alone, drive it up to about $1 to $1.50 more per gallon than any other state. That's why you're paying more. That's it. That's why you're paying more. You know, it's a pretty simple formula here. And a lot of people get very confused and get spun into all kinds of different directions based on whatever news source they have or whatever political figure they listen to or follow or support. But the facts are what the facts are. And that's why we're paying more here in California, because of state taxes and state fees, period. End of story. As our governor would say, full stop. Now to a story that's been swept under the rug by much of the media. How the CIA reportedly went to the office of the director of national intelligence at the time, Tulsi Gabbard, who, by the way, today announced she's resigning for personal reasons. Her husband has bone cancer. But this story, which took place last week, and as I mentioned, got very little attention from a lot of media outlets, is that the CIA took sensitive documents from her office on the assassination of President John F. Kennedy that President Trump apparently had ordered to be released to the public. And Congresswoman Ana Paulina Luna, who's a Republican from Florida, told News Nation why she is so troubled by these developments.
0: The reason why this is troubling is, A, there was an executive order that the president had directed the full declassification of JFK, but then also to the MKUltra files. The CIA famously has said that, you know, all documents were released and other documents had been destroyed. So these are allegedly those documents that apparently never existed.
15: Yeah, well, now the CIA's got them. Who knows where they are? Ana Paulina, again, announced today. Or not Ana Paulina, I apologize. Tulsi Gabbard announced today she is resigning as Director of National Intelligence, effective June 30th. Her husband apparently has a rare form of bone cancer, and she's going to be by his side as he fights bone cancer. That's the very latest there. In terms of JFK and the assassination of JFK, I have said on my program, and I will continue to say on my program, there are two different storylines that I am convinced we will never really know the full story. One is the assassination of President John F. Kennedy, and number two is Epstein. I don't think we'll ever really know what happened in either of those instances, really. We've got a ton of calls coming in. So the live line is lit up. So if you're on hold, stay there. We will get to you. It's going to be a little bit. I promise you, if you stay on hold, we'll get to you. My name is Sam Shane. This is The Shane Reaction.
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34: From ABC News, I'm Chuck Severson. With no apologies to the Beatles, the great get back is going on from Memorial Day destinations. The number of people in the skies, physically and numerically high. The number on the roads high, as are numbers on gasoline pumps. ABC's Melissa Don in Los Angeles.
35: The West Coast is really feeling those high gas prices. According to AAA, California gas prices are averaging $6.11 per gallon for regular. Any $5 price, that's actually a good price for California standards. For comparison, the national average for a gallon of regular is $4.51. So these are still high sticker prices, which will possibly impact future summer travel across the country.
34: Wall Street markets closed for Memorial Day, but stock futures went higher and oil prices dipped after President Trump mentioned progress in talks with Iran. In Washington, ABC's Christiane Cordero.
36: We heard from the president one time today. It was at the Tomb of the Unknown Soldier in Arlington National Cemetery. He didn't get into the details, but he did acknowledge some of the weight that today holds in the context of this war.
37: These incredible men and women gave their lives to ensure that the world's number one state sponsor of terror will never have a nuclear weapon.
36: When it comes to the nuclear capabilities of Iran, that is very much something that has not been worked out.
34: Where 50,000 people are evacuated in Orange County, California, fire officials say a crew has cut the risk of a major explosion at a damaged toxic chemical tank at an aircraft plant in Garden Grove. Protesters today near a migrant detention center in Newark, New Jersey, claim ICE is preventing them from seeing their loved ones. At that protest were members of Congress and Governor Mikey Sherrill.
38: We've been working with ICE to get into the facility. I was just denied that this morning. I was hoping actually. Well, we certainly will.
34: Migrants at Delaney Hall are on a hunger strike, protesting poor conditions. 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
0: Authorities in Orange County, working to avoid a massive explosion from that compromised chemical tank in Garden Grove, are reevaluating the evacuation zones. They say now that they're no longer worried about a major explosion, things could change, but
1: we still have threats that we're mitigating right now, but we had to get through the first one first, and we successfully did that.
0: We're told there will be a news conference with more information about what's next at 6 p.m. Officials are asking the 50,000 or so people that are still under evacuation orders to remain out of the area for now. We learned earlier today that they think a crack in the tank has relieved some of the pressure, so the worst-case scenario explosion is now off the table. If you're mailing in your ballot for the June 2nd primary in California and you want to make sure it counts, officials say get it in the mail by tomorrow. The concern is mostly for people who live in rural areas because of a recent change in how the Postal Service picks up mail. And for people coming back to Southern California from Las Vegas right now, Memorial Day traffic is apparently a nightmare. Those are the headlines. I'm Jason Anderson.
25: Now, Sacramento traffic.
2: Checking an overturn accident in Roseville. It's southbound 65 on the on-ramp from Stanford Ranch. It's on its roof at the shoulder. An emergency team is on the scene. In Rio Vista, a crash southbound 160 at Highway 12. A pickup and a car still blocking the southbound lanes. There's an emergency team there as well. Grass Valley, an accident. Southbound 49 on the connector to eastbound Route 20. Multiple vehicles blocking that ramp. In Placerville, a grass fire. Westbound 50 at Missouri Flat. It's over the shoulder with an emergency team on the scene. Westbound 80, stop and go now from Reed to Capitol Avenue. Traffic on the 10s every 10 minutes, mornings and afternoons. Clark Reed, KPK News Radio, 93.1 FM. 15:30 a.m.
25: Now, Sacramento weather.
3: Plenty of sunshine this afternoon, a high 75 to 79. Tonight, clear to partly cloudy, low 51 to 55. Sunshine and some clouds around for Tuesday, high 72 to 76. Wednesday's high 76 to 80. I'm AccuWeather's Andy Robb on KFBK, Sacramento's News Radio.
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4: 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Very important special programming today. I am truly honored to have two distinguished gentlemen in the studio talking about something extraordinarily important in which they have played a significant role in terms of the development of and passage of Proposition 36. Two people who have served as purveyors of justice in the state of California for many, many decades now. The Honorable Greg Totten is the five-time elected, now retired district attorney from Ventura County, currently working as the executive director for the California District Attorneys Association. The Honorable Vern Pearson is the five-time elected district attorney in El Dorado County, still working in that capacity. Gentlemen, thank you both so very much for being here today, for explaining some things in terms of the implementation of this new law. Yeah, and I think a tremendous benefit to the state of California. But more importantly, from a personal perspective, I've known you guys both for a long, long time. I appreciate you more than I can say. Thank you, thank you, thank you for what you have done to move heaven and earth to make this a reality, to educate the public, to inform and enlighten to the extent that the public has taken a bold stance here now in passing Proposition 36 by a very wide and comfortable margin. So, gentlemen, welcome. Thank you.
5: Thank you, and we want to thank you for being a champion of Proposition 36. You did more to cover this on air than I think any other radio commentator or media person, and it made a difference.
4: Thank
5: Sheriff.
4: You. It's truly my honor, because this is something I truly believe in. We've all been around long enough to see the ebbs and flows in quality of life based upon public safety and the efforts to keep crime at bay. And not only that, not only to protect the vulnerable and the innocents, but also to provide some level of service and hope for people who are living a lawless, dangerous lifestyle. So, gentlemen, both, Mr. Pearson, it's great to have you back again and talking about this. And I know you are probably in the process in your office right now of working with your staff to put together what will be the implementation of this this great change. What does that look like today?
6: Well, it's more than just our office. And thank you for having us here. And I'll echo what Greg said. I remember being out at an auto mall.
4: Yes,
6: here,
4: indeed. March 14th. I'll never forget that date.
6: Yeah, and that's, and thank you to them.
4: Yes,
6: because I know they're sponsors of this show too, I believe. Everybody's looking at it throughout the state, and we're getting calls from local law enforcement as well as law enforcement and others. So it's going to be a broader, it's not just the DA's implementing this, obviously. It's the sheriffs, chiefs of police, probation, all the different various entities, and the courts as well.
4: One of the realities is, I look back at Proposition 47, which created all these problems, and of course, it was effective immediately. I can remember literally people lined up to leave the state prisons the day after its passage. I can cite an extraordinary, horrible example of a case gone bad in Los Angeles County because of a person who, on the day after that election, was cited and released for a commercial burglary that would have been booked the day before in custody, but as a result of his being cited and released, was on the streets

0: So that provides opportunities with greater certainty and, I guess, greater level of awareness for the offenders to know that they're facing, obviously, murder consequences potentially for the sales of fentanyl. So in a real world, how do you start to put this together, and what should the public expect in terms of real change on the horizon?
1: Well, the implementation in some ways will be very rapid, but in most regards, I think it's going to be fairly slow as we do that. And I do think it for police officers, for sheriff's deputies, probation, there will feel probably the biggest impact immediately, because they're having to do things like check for priors that might be applicable, and trying to differentiate between what was a misdemeanor and now is a felony. Just like with Prop 47, I think it's a very similar switch, but it's going to be a slower process. I don't think it'll be anywhere near as fast as like what you were describing with Prop 47.
2: Yes, we discussed, I think the two of us the other day, there are lots of prosecutors and there are lots of police officers who have worked their entire career under the dictates and mandates of Proposition 47. So this is a sea change for them, and it's one that's going to require, you know, not only statewide training, but training at the local level, briefing trainings. It's also going to require law enforcement, when they are called to perhaps a retail theft, to determine whether or not the subject of the theft has the requisite prior convictions that can allow it to be elevated to a felony. So there's some twists and turns. We have to remember that Proposition 47 has been in place for a decade now, and it took us a lot of years to get to the really unfortunate situation we're in now as a state, and it's going to take us some time to thoughtfully and responsibly implement this initiative in a way that accomplishes the promise that we made, you know, the social contract we made with the voters who approved this overwhelmingly.
0: Yeah, we were actually reflecting on the fact that you've got field officers now in law enforcement that are rather tenured, senior people, 10 years on the job. Those are training officers. Those are people who are experienced, and they have only worked in this environment. And so the idea of, in my time, when we really truly valued self-initiated activity, go out and look for people in the community that are creating a problem. Go out and beat the brushes and find people that are living a dangerous, reckless lifestyle that has a foreseeable adverse impact on the community around them, and take action. Well, that's gone by the wayside to an extraordinary degree. And so now to get back into that mode and recognize that the voters have actually given a bit of a message to law enforcement, we want that. We want that level of protection that comes from self-initiated contact with the public who I think pose a foreseeable threat to the well-being of the public at large. And so that is going to take some time to change that. And I have to believe that there will be efforts specifically underway to kind of work on crafting that message to prosecutors and law enforcement officers in the field as well.
2: We've already prepared a comprehensive guideline manual for prosecutors that was literally distributed the day after the voters approved this. We anticipate doing more training. And when I say we, it's kind of the royal we. It includes law enforcement, includes probation. Frankly, it includes retailers. We need to better understand their business, their needs, their challenges. And similarly, we need to understand the challenges that we're going to have in the treatment arena, dealing with all of these individuals, many of whom are homeless, who are seriously addicted to drugs, who need treatment more than anything else. And we need to figure out how we make this a reality in our communities.
0: You mentioned a very critical component to all of this, I believe. That's the retailers, because there was a time when they were very committed to expending their resources, oftentimes through third-party contractors, but they would have loss prevention personnel that would work diligently toward identifying people committing thefts in their stores and actually make the physical detention and arrest of those offenders until law enforcement could get there and take the appropriate course of action thereafter. And now, obviously, after so much time has passed, and I think a recognition on the part of the retailers that perhaps the juice had not been worth worth the squeeze in terms of the risk you take by making those arrests? Well, those days are changing now. We're going to find ourselves back in a position where it makes good sense to move in that direction. So I have to believe that all of that will be a part of your efforts, which I think is laudable and reflective of common sense

0: wisdom. So there's a lot more to cover on this, but right now we got to take a break here and get caught up on all things KFBK traffic. Nobody better to do that with than Dana Hess.
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0: It's John McGinnis here. Welcome back to the program. I'm out today for Memorial Day, but I'll see you back here tomorrow. Welcome back. Thanks for staying on board. John McGinnis with you. KFBK News Radio live everywhere in the iHeartRadio app and your smart speaker. Very happy to have still in studio the Honorable Greg Totten, former Ventura County District Attorney and Chief Executive of the California District Attorney's Office Association, I should say, and Vern Pearson, the elected District Attorney from El Dorado County. Gentlemen, thank you for sticking around. And I want to talk about some of the dynamics, some of the things that have changed, and some of the accusations that have been made by people who did not want to see Proposition 36 pass, that you will find some hungry person stealing a loaf of bread subject to felony prosecution. Mr. Pearson, to you, as a sitting elected district attorney in the state of California today, is that a scenario that you foresee happening anywhere in the state of California?
13: Someone being charged with a felony for stealing a loaf of bread because they're hungry or something similar to that. Right. No, I don't think at all. I know in my county, my deputies would not file and exercise discretion, because remember that the fundamental responsibility of a prosecutor in the state of California and throughout the United States is to the good exercise of discretion. In other words, to look at cases and say, no, this case should be filed as a misdemeanor, or no, this case should be filed as a felony, depending on the circumstances, both the circumstances of the offender in terms of how significant their prior criminal history is and of the individual offense. And no, I don't believe that that's the case. And I know the various DAs throughout the state of California that have worked on this have shared that same belief. But we do need the tools, you know, the others that part of that that you kind of referred to is this threat of, oh, this is going to bring back the days of mass incarceration. Right. And nothing can be further from the truth. And I think anybody who's familiar with the system and familiar with Prop 36 recognizes that this is not about that. It's not about locking up a bunch of people. It is very much about providing tools to ensure that people get into rehab and get off of drugs. In other words, we had the most effective tool for dealing with hardcore drug use here in the state of California, that being the drug courts.
0: Yes, indeed.
13: Where a judge had the ability to say, if you get another dirty test, as they often do when they're going through rehab, I'm going to put you back in custody. I'll put you back in custody for 48 hours or 10 days, depending on the circumstances. That was the most effective way at getting people off of hardcore drugs. This harm reduction approach that was instituted by George Gascon, one of the architects of Prop 47, which was to say, we understand the hardcore drugs, the heroin, the methamphetamine, the whatever it might be that you're using, will kill you. But we're going to reduce the harm and let you continue doing that without any incentive to get them off of the drug that will eventually kill them. We need to change that. We need to change course. We have given the number of people that live in the state of California, we're talking about a relatively small number of people who will commit property crimes over and over again to support themselves and their drug habit. That's what we're, more than anything else, that is the shift that Prop 36 will make, is to say, no, we can put you in custody, or you can go to rehab. If you go to rehab, we understand it's not going to be perfect, but there is a very strong incentive to get you off the hardcore drugs and get you off of this habit of stealing other people's property without accountability.
0: You know, it's interesting. You mentioned earlier the the signing event at the Roseville Auto Mall back on March 14th of this year. And there were two gentlemen, and I use that term, I think, very advisedly and appropriately, two gentlemen that approached me there out there that day, both of whom described their lives as having been on the skids. They were going to die because of chronic habitual drug use. Both of them went through a drug court and graduated from it. Each of them now are living robust, healthy, good lives. One of them is a credentialed teacher and looks like a male model, just a phenomenally healthy looking guy. The other is an apprentice, a journeyman electrician who had a young family in tow, very, very proud, driving a nice new car with his wife and three young children with him, and just looking as though they're living the American dream. So that's what this has the potential to do, to bring back an environment in which that success can be incentivized by giving people the impetus to actually pursue court-supervised drug treatment. I think that's a phenomenal message. And I got to, for either one of you, the critics have been saying, and I think many of the public defenders, frankly, have been saying that the statutory law in California allows for incarceration of misdemeanors, but in reality, in practice, it does not. Things have changed because you have the hardened criminals that are now occupying jail beds, and so the misdemeanants are not in custody. In practice, is simply not the case. In fact, Governor Newsom has mentioned that our threshold for misdemeanor petty theft versus grand theft felony is actually lower than Texas. Theirs is $1,500 versus our $950. But in the Lone Star State, you're likely to serve a 6 months jail term for that first petty theft. So how can you explain that to listeners who may be a bit confused as to why is it when the law says that, yeah, you can do up to a year in county jail for a misdemeanor, but it simply doesn't happen in practice?
4: Yeah, first of all, it's somewhat misleading to suggest that Texas is different than California and that California has a lower level of threshold.
0: Yeah.
4: Certainly, our threshold has been $950. Texas is a higher threshold, but Texas also has historically had a repeat offense law. Proposition 47 took away the repeat offense law that we had in California. So under existing law, until Prop 36 goes into effect, somebody can steal every day, and as long as they steal less than $950, every one of those offenses is treated as a misdemeanor. In Texas, that is not the case.
14: Right.
4: Also in Texas, because of the way they deploy resources, they have more individuals who are convicted of misdemeanors that actually see the inside of a jail. Here in California, misdemeanors are treated less severely
14: right.
4: than felonies, obviously, and it is much more difficult to incarcerate misdemeanants. Part of the reason for that is in reducing the state prison population from the high water mark of about 170,000 to its current amount of about 90,000, so almost cutting it in half, a large group of those individuals who would have been previously incarcerated in state prison are now spending their custody time in local county
14: right.
4: jails, which has stretched county jails to
14: Absolutely.
4: The max in terms of bed space. And so that is contributing to the challenge we face in California and another reason why misdemeanants are treated less severely. We think with Proposition 36, we believe pretty strongly that when we start having felony convictions for people who are largely career criminals, let's make no mistake about this. We're not talking about people that are stealing a candy bar or a loaf
14: right.
4: of bread to support a family. We're talking about people who are in the business of stealing and stealing on a regular basis as a lifestyle. Those are career criminals. They need to be incapacitated, and we believe that will happen under Proposition 36.
0: Absolutely agree 100%. There's a whole lot more to unpack on this, but we've got to take a break here, get caught up on some other business. Much more conversation coming up regarding Proposition 36 right after this. Don't go away.
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7: Will people evacuated because of the chemical tank explosion threat in Orange County get to go home soon? Authorities say they're reevaluating the evacuation zones and will have a news conference with more info at 6 p.m. And they're asking for people to stay out of the area for now. Earlier today, we learned that the potential for a worst-case scenario massive explosion was off the table because a crack in the tank was relieving pressure and allowing the toxic chemical inside to cool. As for rumors floating around online, police say
14: we don't have any looting going on in Garden Grove.
7: Garden Grove Police Sergeant Nick Jensen assures people the cops patrolling the area are stopping anyone they find inside. An Army veteran known for having a home in San Diego heavily decorated in pro-Trump signs and flags has died after being beat up. 69-year-old Kerry Sharon died Sunday night. He was in the hospital for almost a week on life support. 32-year-old Thomas Butler was arrested for the attack. He's been described as a Navy veteran. Sharon's wife has said she believes the attack was politically motivated, but police haven't confirmed that. Those are the headlines. I'm Jason Adamson.
3: Now, Sacramento traffic.
15: An accident on eastbound 80 before Northgate. That's over the side. In Penryn, a vehicle fire. It's a big rig with a brake fire. Westbound 80 before Penryn Road. It's over the shoulder. Things there stop and go from Gilardi Road. Roseville, overturn accident southbound 65 on the on-ramp from Stanford Ranch. It's on its roof 30 feet down the embankment. An emergency crew is on the scene with that. Rio Vista, an accident southbound 160 at 12. A car and a pickup truck southbound lane still blocked, and a crew is still on the scene there. Traffic on the 10s every 10 minutes, mornings and afternoons. Clark Reed, KPK News Radio, 93.1 FM, 1530 AM.
3: Now, Sacramento weather.
18: This afternoon, plenty of sunshine, breezy, a high 75 to 79, clear to partly cloudy for the rest of your Monday. Tonight's low 51 to 55. Sunshine, a few clouds around for Tuesday, high 72 to 76, Wednesday's high 76 to 80. I'm AccuWeather's Andy Robb on KFBK, Sacramento's News Radio.
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0: John McGinnis here. Thanks for staying on board on this pre-recorded version of the John McGinnis Show. I'll see you back here in a live show tomorrow, Tuesday. Welcome back. Thanks for staying on board. John McGinnis with you, KPK News Radio, live everywhere on the iHeartRadio app and your smart speaker. Still have in studio, thankfully, very much for their valuable time, Greg Totten and Vern Pearson, respectively, who have been purveyors of justice in the state of California for years. And they really, truly have shown their dedication and commitment to the cause of justice this year in particular. Not that they haven't been fully engaged over the course of the decades they've served. But this Proposition 36 movement, gentlemen, I think everybody, we all owe you a tremendous debt of gratitude that shall never go forgotten. But now you got it. Now you and your colleagues have this great tool. And I think the wise implementation of it, and frankly, I think ongoing communication with the public as things come up is a very very appropriate course of action to take. And before we broke, Greg, you were talking about the bed space in jail facilities for those people that are misdemeanors. And if you're going to push somebody out on a priority basis, somebody back on the street, obviously it would be a misdemeanor versus a violent felon. But it's more than just the bed space. It's all of the other costs associated with incarcerating that person. So just think about the cost of correctional health, medical care for incarcerated persons. These are a part of the population that have greater health risks than the average person, more likely to be addicted, more likely to be desperate, dealing with other problems in their life. So it really truly has eliminated the ability to use jails as a means by which to protect the public from misdemeanors. So that's an answer, I think, to the question oftentimes brought up, and in some cases, I know, by public defenders. It's not an option, notwithstanding the statutory law that says otherwise. So as we look at what this means for the future and looking at the best practices for dealing with addicted behavior, and I truly believe, and I'd be curious as to your thoughts on this, but I think it's the chronic addiction to hard drugs that has influenced overwhelmingly the homeless epidemic and the deterioration of quality of life, the legitimate risk to public health by virtue of people defecating and urinating in the streets, discarding hypodermic needles, all that goes with that. But also, I believe that phenomenon has influenced the retail theft impact to an extraordinary degree. Some people are just doing it out of greed, and it's an organized operation. But many, I think, are influenced by their own addiction and their need to fill that, to satisfy that. So what do you say to people who are looking at this as some level of hope to reduce the incidence of chronic drug addiction in the state of California?
2: Well, I think first and foremost, we need to recognize that it is something of a microcosm. The system is all interrelated, the various components that we're talking about, everything from the drug use to the property crimes, particularly the shoplifting, what we would call, and general theft, breaking into somebody's garage and taking things. So it is all interrelated. It is the same, as Greg was alluding to before, it is the same offenders that are breaking the law, taking other people's property over and over again. Very often, not always, but very often, they are addicted to hardcore drugs, and this is a mechanism for supporting themselves and supporting their habit. I feel very strongly in terms of early on, before this initiative was completely put together, having spoken with people, experts in the field of addiction, like Dr. Anna Lemke from mm-hmm. Stanford University, who wrote the book Dopamine Nation, mm-hmm. is one of the leading experts on addiction. She's very blunt in terms of the most effective thing is a 30-day lock facility, because that's the only way you can assure that the person isn't continuing to take the drugs. And you have to, there's something in their brain that needs to be rewired, at least as I understand it, not as a psychiatrist, but as a prosecutor. And it takes a period of 28 days to 30 days to do that.
0: But that lock facility need not be a jail or a prison, correct?
2: It can be any locked facility.
0: Yeah. And so a clinic of some kind, a medical facility, rehab right. center that doesn't have the inflated cost associated with criminal incarceration.
2: Right. 100%. And remember that, you know, part of the problem that we're dealing with is the realignment where state prisoners were sent back to jails. Right. Because it's less expensive, a jail bed is less expensive than a prison bed or a prison cell, and there are other lock facilities that are less expensive than a jail and everything that's associated with it. Because I think you said it very well. Most people don't realize that every county has a jail, and you have it's the responsibility of the sheriff to administer that jail, and everything from dental work to they have a heart attack, they have whatever medical condition they have, it is the sheriff's responsibility to provide for that care for that person. person. And it gets very expensive with some of these, particularly the chronic offenders that have been using hardcore drugs for long periods of time, and they have developed chronic illnesses as a result of it. And when I hear this thing, it's just maddening to hear. It's like, oh, we're going back to the days of mass incarceration. It's like, no, we don't want them in custody. We don't want them on the street either. And we don't want them using hardcore drugs and stealing.
0: We want them showing up to introduce themselves as people who are graduates of drug court and living a rich life now. They're living a robust life, raising beautiful families, living their dreams. That's what I want for them. I have, along the course of this, I've hearkened back to the time we're all old enough to remember Candy Leitner and Mothers Against Drunk Drivers. Poor Candy Leitner's had her own issues now. But the argument against her advocacy for enhancing the penalties for DUI was that you'll fill the jails up, you'll have everybody in jail, this is not workable. Well, I remember that when she got her way, when she prevailed and we enhanced the penalties for DUI, was something I believed would be the case, and it certainly came to fruition, was that incidence of DUI plummeted. It became socially unacceptable. The awareness was there that this is not the thing to do. And my hope is that that happens here too, because the prevailing belief in the state of California the last several years has been, you can pretty much do what you want and get away with it. There are no compounding consequences, as you have very clearly articulated, and that takes the deterrent element out of this. So my hope is that this represents a change in behavior that serves the purposes of everybody. It's not just, although I have obviously the greatest concern for the law-abiding who are victimized, but I legitimately have concerns for those who are living a horrible life. And I throw the question to some of our critics, who do you love that you want to see sleeping on a cold sidewalk in Sacramento when the temperature's in the teens? Nobody, right? Or conversely, on that same sidewalk in the summer when it's 100 and too many degrees. No reasonable person wants that. So why don't we give them the impetus to turn their lives around? What level of hope do you have that that the implementation is going to go smoothly and that we can follow up? I say we, I'll volunteer to help to communicate this message back to the public that this is what's going on. This is the progress that is being made under the guise of the new law.
4: I'm very hopeful. I'm very optimistic. I feel good about the future of the state and the future of public safety with Proposition 36 in place. You know, we were blessed with an incredibly large and diverse coalition, nonpartisan coalition that's more than 3,000 entities and individuals strong. And that coalition, I believe, is going to play a vitally important role in the implementation of this initiative. Unlike other traditional criminal justice changes where the change is really internal to the criminal justice system, this is a much broader kind of initiative that impacts retailers, it impacts treatment professionals, it impacts all the people that are kind of around the criminal justice system or directly impacted by decisions that are made in the criminal justice system. And for that reason, I think as we seek to implement it, we're going to be very engaged with those other groups. It's going to be very much of a collaborative effort. You know, I do want to caution your listeners. You know, everybody thinks because it was passed, it's going to be overnight fixed. Right. It took us 10 years to get to the place we're at right now. It's going to take us time to implement this, but I am confident that we're going to be more thoughtful in the way we approach chronic drug addiction that's going to reduce homelessness. And I think we're going to be very responsive to this explosion in theft that is impacting not just small business, not just large retailers, but all of us as consumers. Everybody. We see it every single day. And we're going to take care of business.
0: Couldn't agree more. Much more conversation coming up with these two distinguished purveyors of justice in California right after this. But right now it's time to check in with Dana Hess on all things KFBK traffic.
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0: It's John McGinnis here. Welcome back to the program. I'm out today for Memorial Day, but I'll see you back here tomorrow.
20: Welcome back. Thanks for staying on board. John McGinnis with you, KBK News Radio, live everywhere in the iHeartRadio app and your smart speaker. Again, we have our distinguished guest here talking about the implementation of Proposition 36, something that I, and frankly, I know that this audience finds to be very, very, very important for the future of the state of California. I don't see it as a panacea, but I see it as an absolutely valuable, critical tool to restore common sense and wisdom and efficacy to justice in California, criminal justice. So, Mr. Pearson, from your perspective as a sitting, duly elected district attorney in the state of California, how do you move forward with this in the next 30, 60 days?
2: Well, the first and foremost, it's going to be what we're doing right here, which is educating the public and then educating our law enforcement partners and our criminal justice partners and the courts. But I think the focus is going to be the most significant repeat offenders in every jurisdiction. I think every DA, sheriff, and chief of police is going to be looking at the individuals that they've been in contact with over and over again for these types of offenses, and specifically trying to come up with an approach to say to them, we will be arresting you. You will be charged with a felony. And hopefully that word of mouth and the realization that we can create now is similar to what's happened in the past. I know you remember way back when, it's like when three strikes passed,
20: yeah,
2: you would see people, we were doing in custody calendars, and they're all talking about, ooh, this person's a striker. There's a strike. And the word of mouth changed behavior and people were concerned about. So we need to have the same type of approach that, and hopefully begin to change the behavior at that level.
20: It's the prevailing belief theory, I think, where they recognize, and again, people in California have recognized now, you see it in the news on a regular basis, mm-hmm. Lawlessness abounds, and the consequences are not what they should be, not what they have been, and so it absolutely influences behavior. There's a bit of a jolt coming, I think, to the criminal element in this state I would like to see them get on board and recognize they need to change their behavior if they're going to have any real true aspirations of enjoying the American dream here. So from your perspective, Greg, as the chief executive of the DA's Association, you've got the benefit of your years of experience in public advocacy as well as a prosecutor and interacting with the district of the elected DAs in the state. What do you see as critical next moves going forward to make sure that this works to the optimum level?
3: I think we need to have a series of meetings. We're trying to plan now a very large meeting in the greater Los Angeles area that would bring all of the different members of the coalition together to discuss what our needs are, what our challenges are, what our issues are. Because I think as prosecutors, we understand our business very well, but we don't always understand a frontline police officer and the challenges that they face. We need to learn more about those challenges in this area. Likewise, we need to learn what the issues are that the retailers are dealing with. I think if we do that, if we come together, we can develop some, what I would call some best practices for all of us that will ensure that the initiative is thoughtfully implemented, thoughtfully utilized, and that it accomplishes the promise that the public hopes it accomplishes. We have that responsibility to the public to approach this as strategically and as thoughtfully as we can.
20: Couldn't agree more. And we all had the opportunity to witness people coming out and standing in line or sitting in line waiting patiently to sign the petition to create this proposition in the first place, and then enthusiastically supported the number of people who have given their treasure, their time, their talent to help this become a reality. The expectations are there. So I think it's important. I'm gonna ask you, gentlemen, I'm gonna prevail upon you as time goes on to come back and enlighten the public. Let people know exactly what's going on, because there are people who are critics of this that will seize every nugget of fodder they possibly can and try to smear this, frankly, as a flawed campaign. I think it's extraordinarily good work. I cannot begin to express my sincere gratitude to you and your colleagues. Way too many people to really truly take the time to acknowledge your staffs, your colleagues up and down the state, the business community, people who have given of their financial resources, time, so much to make this a reality. And it truly gives me hope. I think we frankly are on the verge of something extraordinary that can make a major change in the state of California going forward. So, gentlemen, thank you both very much for your time. Greg Totten, Vern Pearson, gentlemen, I wish you all the best for a happy Thanksgiving next week, and I look forward to chatting with you about this again as things go on and the implementation gets fully rolled into place. That's it for me. That's it for us, but stick around. You've got the lovely and talented Kitty O'Neill coming up next with the afternoon news. I'll see you right back here tomorrow. Have a great one.
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20: 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So the president re-election campaign of Joe Biden is taking on serious water. I just don't see this getting better. If it was really, truly external information, external factors... causing the extraordinary plummet, that would be a different story. Reagan had very poor numbers at the end of his first 4 years in office, but it was predicated on external factors. The interest rates were very high still. There was a tremendous financial upheaval underway, and he was bringing resolution, to those challenges as he approached his reelection deadline. And obviously, he wound up with a spectacular landslide victory of 49 states, losing only his challenger's home state. So this is an entirely different set of circumstances. People are concerned about the function of the president of the United States himself. And it actually, I think, transitions a little bit for a lot of people of conscience to the point that it's not just a matter of not liking what he's doing, which I think is absolutely fair game. But recognizing the fact that there really truly is something to the criticism as to his cognitive function. He says he's the smartest guy around. He knows more than anybody else. Well, he should have amassed a lot of knowledge over the years, but it does not seem as though it is sticking with him. And that's a sad thing to witness. Where do you see this going? 800-834-1530. Daniel is patiently waiting in Stockton, and I think it's the legitimate Daniel. Daniel, welcome to the conversation, sir.
14: That's right. This is the real deal.
20: The real deal, the genuine article.
14: That's right. Hey, John, you know, I really think that, you know, you mentioned past presidents, you mentioned Ronald Reagan, you know, they were doing things to make things better. This guy isn't doing anything to make anything better. I don't know who writes what he says on his cue cards. That's the person who's in charge.
20: Yeah.
14: Because, you know, he's not.
20: No, he clearly is not. And he's so so invisible, frankly. His schedule is so compressed, and he's not out and among the people at all. Obviously, they worried, I think, very seriously and legitimately about spontaneous comments that he may make in the course of a presentation of some kind.
14: Let's see. Look what the Trump factor has done. We hated Donald Trump so much. But we let the next guy come in and ride roughshod over everything, ruin it, and no one wants to say, I made a mistake.
20: Yeah.
14: Why did I do that?
20: Yeah.
14: You know, this guy's wrong. You're wrong about this. You're wrong about that.
20: Yeah.
14: We used to call strikes and fouls no matter who was up at bat.
20: Yeah.
14: Now we just, we're just sitting here on the sidelines watching our team lose the game, and we're not saying anything about it, you know?
20: Well, that's one of the things I lament, Daniel, is there was a time when you could have just an enthusiastic position about something, that your belief was going in a particular direction based upon your philosophy, values, perhaps partisan affiliation. But you'd see persuasive evidence that changes that, and you do engage in a
0: legitimate analysis and say, okay, wait, this doesn't work. I'm wrong. I may be a member of this person's party, but this doesn't work. This cannot work, and it's clear on its face that it cannot work. Somewhere along the line, we lost that ability, and I see it with the all of the many protests against the Supreme Court of the United States. But, you know, make decisions based upon the legal analysis and the results, the conclusions set forth, and dispense with the emotions and the team loyalty.
14: So my fear is that, you know, Donald Trump unites this party, the Democrat Party. You know, I mean, he's their strongest advocate, and he, you know, that's why I certainly was hoping he wouldn't throw his hat in.
0: Yeah.
14: I was sure hoping that DeSantis would be the next best thing, even a Tim Scott, anybody other than Donald Trump. I think it cakewalks into the White House. But you know,
0: but now this most recent poll shows that that Donald Trump bests Biden in a general election runoff in 24. Now they'll have a lot of time change that.
14: Yeah, if he can keep his mouth shut and stay on the topics and not talk about January 6th and the election was stolen and blah, blah, blah, and all that, he could get in there, okay?
0: Yeah.
14: We've had such bad – I mean, it's the independents. That's who he has to sway, is the independents, all he needs. And he doesn't need that many more votes than he already got. But, hey, on the economy and all the things that are going on with it, I just want you to know, John, you're not going to have to worry about me in a little while. Because California,
0: you're going to get your reparations, and then you're going to adopt me, right? You're going to adopt me, and I'll be fine. Okay,
14: that's right. And I'll get you a Cadillac and your wife a Cadillac. A Cadillac's for everybody, boy. I tell you, I can't wait, Dan.
0: I always appreciate hearing from you, sir. Much more conversation coming. Actually, we're going to meet a new candidate for United States Congress coming up. Don't go away.
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19: From ABC News, I'm Stephanie Officer. The drive home from Memorial Day weekend now underway. Out west, drivers are paying more than most Americans for their road trips. ABC's Melissa Adan.
21: The West Coast is really feeling those high gas prices. According to AAA, California gas prices are averaging $6.11 per gallon for regular. Any $5 price, that's actually a good price for California standards. For comparison, the national average for a gallon of regular is $4.51. So these are still high sticker prices, which will possibly impact future summer travel across the country.
19: Today, New Jersey Democratic Governor Mikey Sherrill was denied entry to ICE's Newark detention facility, Delaney Hall, where protests and a hunger strike are taking place. Many relatives were scheduled to see their loved ones there today and were reportedly also denied. Democratic Senator Andy Kim at Delaney Hall earlier.
22: These are not the people that Donald Trump keeps saying that they are trying to lock up. You know, there is a woman that was pregnant that says she's not getting full OBGYN care. There's a woman that had a miscarriage that said that she did not get the care that she needed and was left to be able to manage that on her own.
19: In Austria, a plane flying right through a paraglider's parachute. That paraglider surviving. The woman able to deploy her secondary parachute and regain control, ABC's Will Reeve.
24: Tracking data shows Sabrina's flight over the mountains, capturing the moment she suddenly fell out of the sky, dropping 2,000 feet in 2 minutes. Sabrina later writing, "I actually still can't believe that I'm sitting here typing this, and that aside from a few nasty bruises and some general contusions, absolutely nothing happened." Police say the pilot of the plane did not see her until it was too late to steer away.
19: Jim Henson's Creature Shop is now open to the public. They began in February, and it happens on Saturdays. For $150, you can meet a puppet builder.
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25: Those evacuated because of the damaged chemical tank in Southern California have a lot to worry about. The police say looting shouldn't be on the list. More from Jason Nathanson.
28: Cops say the rumors online aren't true.
29: We don't have any looting going on in Garden Grove.
28: Garden Grove Police Sergeant Nick Jensen understands why people might be worried. They're hearing things in shelters and can't confirm for themselves, but
29: we are actively patrolling, and anybody that goes in there, we're stopping and talking to them.
28: He didn't have actual numbers about any arrests in the evacuation zones, but assures evacuees that when they return, they'll find their businesses, homes, and stuff safe.
25: A proposal from Governor Gavin Newsom would strip the authority from the state superintendent of public instruction position. The position is the school's chief, currently controlling the State Department of Education. Newsom is proposing shifting the department's executive and administrative duties to a new education commissioner role. That's the latest. I'm Jordan Christmas.
1: Now, Sacramento traffic.
2: A crash on eastbound 80 before North Gate. It's over the shoulder. A stall reported on northbound 5, the off-ramp to Q Street. That ramp partly blocked. Roseville, an overturn. Southbound 65 on the ramp from Stanford Ranch. It's on its roof 30 feet down the embankment, and the crew is on the scene with that. In Rio Vista, still of an accident. Southbound 160 at Highway 12. A car and a pickup involved and a crew on the scene. Lanes are still blocked southbound there. Westbound 80 is a crawl from Reed to Capitol Avenue. And in Davis, westbound 80 is slow from Kidwell to Midway. It's a heavy ride on westbound Cap City from 160 to T Street. Traffic on the 10s every 10 minutes, mornings and afternoons. Clark Reed, KPK News Radio, 93.1 FM, 1530 AM.
1: Now, Sacramento weather.
3: Tonight, clear to partly cloudy, low 50 to 54. Sunshine and clouds around Tuesday, high 72 to 76. Wednesday, sun and clouds, high 79 to 83. Thursday's high 79 to 83. I'm AccuWeather's Andy Robb on KFBK. 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
33: Hey everybody, I'm Alex Stone from ABC News, and this is Press Play 2026, our annual show in which we explore the fun and unique things we do in the summer. And this hour, we kick things off with baseball. But when you think of baseball, you probably immediately think of a giant stadium paying $20 for a beer and battling large crowds. But in smaller communities across this country, there's another place to see baseball, and one that's focused more on having fun and enjoying the overall experience than the game itself. It's minor league baseball, where a beer will cost you only $5, and the action will be a whole lot closer.
34: Kettle corn, peanuts, churros!
33: Welcome to ONT Field in Ontario, California, one of five new minor league baseball stadiums that opened this year. Yeah, five new minor league baseball stadiums this year alone. Complete with the live organist. The last major league stadium built opened over half a decade ago, and there were four new minor league stadiums that opened last year as well. Second base is out for three.
0: When you think of minor league baseball, you might think of something maybe only a little bit bigger than your local little league field. But the minors have changed, and baseball fans are noticing.
7: I wanted to be part of something that was new, fresh, available. And here it was, and it's in my own hometown.
0: And that's the thing. It's in hometowns across the country. Here in Ontario, the new Tower Buzzers, a single-A Dodgers affiliate. There's a Lehigh Valley Iron Pigs in Allentown, Pennsylvania, the Albuquerque Isotopes, the Akron Rubber Ducks, the Toledo Mud Hens, and the Trash Pandas in Madison, Alabama, just to name a few of the 120 affiliated minor league teams. All at different levels of the minors, from single-A up to triple-A, before they then reach the major leagues.
1: Adam, we're standing on the field right now, and this is gorgeous. One, it's all brand new, but it's also,
8: it really is like a mini Dodger Stadium in many ways.
7: Yeah, so this stadium really focuses in on intentionality, authenticity, just sort of this deliberate nature of what it means to be a Dodger affiliate.